0: best-selling music artist of all time. Estimated sales of over 500 million records worldwide as a solo artist. A countless list of Grammy Awards, Lifetime Achievement Awards, Video Music Awards, Songwriter Hall of Fame, Dance Hall of Fame Awards, and a music catalog that remains, hear me when I say this, the highest selling for any solo musician. Ladies and gentlemen, happy birthday, Michael Jackson. My name is Cameron Green. This is the Radio Free Top 23 Countdown. You asked for it, and I delivered. So thank you for another great selection of hits and reminding me to pause to celebrate Michael Jackson's birthday. Too many names requested this countdown to list. We'll be here all evening. It's about 10 names that left me messages, and I want to thank you for that. So enjoy the show. Michael Jackson is so deserving. We sure miss him, but it's easy to see why he is the king of pop.
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3: I'd like to talk to you all tonight about the blues. 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
3: 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So one day I stepped up to her, I said,

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To number 10 song as we celebrate Happy Birthday, Michael Jackson. 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

0: 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This was hot, January 1970. This became the Jackson 5 first single to reach number one on the Billboard Hot 100, remaining at the top for four whole weeks. We're celebrating Michael Jackson, and my name is Cameron Green. What a joy it is to hang out with you this afternoon. 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We've got a lot coming up, and you don't want to miss it. 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

Free KJLH. You are indeed bad, Michael Jackson, forever and ever, the king of pop. My name is Cameron Green, having some fun with you, celebrating the birthday of Michael Jackson. He would have been 68 years old today. And Bad was released in 1987, believe it or not. It sold more than 2.25 million copies in its first week in the U.S. And that debuted at number one on the Billboard 200, where it stayed at number one for six whole weeks. Can you believe that? First album to produce five U.S. number one singles, and it's clear to see why he is the king of pop. My name is Cameron Green. Good evening to you.

0: know where you're listening to me from. Good afternoon. I've had so much fun, and there's more of the countdown to come. A pleasure speaking to each and every one of you. Thank you for choosing KJLH and making us your number one this evening. We want to encourage you, as we celebrate Michael Jackson, we also want to encourage you to save the date and see us and come celebrate yourself at the KJLH Men's Empowerment Summit Kings. 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And Do Men Still Commit? 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It's a KJLH Men's Empowerment Summit, bigger and better, powered by Kite and Cal State Dominguez Hills. 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

0: 102.3 Radio Free KJLH, celebrating a legend, an icon, a man who we all love dearly and who, with the new launch of his movie, many of our young people now embrace him, and I love that for them. It's Rock With You, number one in 1979. Michael Jackson, happy birthday. Michael would have been 68 today. My name is Cameron Green. We've spent the afternoon, and we've got more to come, celebrating this icon, the king of pop, as we so affectionately call him. And he's so deserving of this honor. What great music he has, and what great memories we have to love him by. DJ Mark waiting in the wings. What up, Mark?
1: Hey. I'm telling you, when I came down the street and I heard that we got MJ playing, and it's definitely his cake day.
0: Absolutely.
1: I just wanted to say, man, to be able to play this guy's music in the mix tonight is going to be a phenomenal treat for the listeners, and I got it coming up, so y'all can't go nowhere.
0: Well, listen, they've called, and they already said, listen, you are playing it. Mark better bring it. That didn't come from me. That came from our beloved listeners.
1: That's going to be an axe to understatement.
0: They want you to play Michael.
1: Absolutely.
0: DJ Mark on the ones and twos with D-Hawk coming up next. DJ Mark, how can they follow you and keep up with you?
1: DJ Mark Firm Biz is my IG. That is DJ Mark with a K, F-Y-R-E-M-B-I-Z. And when you follow me, I do follow you back. So follow me. But how can they follow you, Cam?
0: Thank you. Follow me at Ms. _ microphone. That's MZ _ microphone. Of course, DJ Mark will be out at the KJLH Men's Empowerment Summit on the ones and twos Saturday, September 12th, 9 a.m. at Cal State Dominguez Hills. I know you're looking forward to seeing the Kings, right, Mark?
1: Exactly.
0: It'll be a day uniquely designed with you in mind, dating, money, voting, all kinds of conversations for you to be an even more amazing king. 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

0: probably a lot of you haven't even heard or didn't even know existed. And I'm bringing the MJ songs to you. I'm not stopping. I'm just giving you just the early version of what I got planned for you coming up after this break. All right, so keep it right here. It's your man DJ Mark and D Hawk in the mix. 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

0: You are tuned in to the only station that can bring you MJ during the Saturday Night Party Mix right here on Radio Free KJLH. I'm DJ Mark, live in the mix alongside with my guy D-Hawk. What's happening, bro?
1: What's going on, man? Just enjoying this MJ.
0: Look, I'm over here sweating from DJing. You over here doing dance moves. And, man, we up in here. We comical right now. Oh, my God. Had to bring the MJ for you. It's MJ's birthday. And you know what do we do around here at KJLH? We celebrate birthdays. That's what we do.
1: We do that very well.
0: Absolutely. Man, I'm over here working day and night. For real. I'm over here sweating playing this MJ.
1: Come on. That's both of us.
0: Hey, you know what? The Men's Empowerment Summit is happening right around the corner, Saturday, September 12th. You going
1: to
0: be there?
1: I'm going to try to be there. That is the same day as my sister's birthday, we're going to figure that out.
0: Okay, well, you're going to have to be in two places at one time because this starts at 9 a.m. at Cal State Dominguez Hills, and the KJLH women's staff is actually making breakfast for all the men.
1: Then I will
0: so,
1: be there.
0: Fellas, I'm giving you a reason to show up.
1: I will be there.
0: That's not the only reason why you want to show up, because your vote is also impactful. So we're going to talk about voting. We're going to talk about money matters. We're going to talk about all kind of things, business. We're going to talk about conversations, about relationships. Woo. Almost cussed. I really want to be on that panel.
1: I really want to. That's going to be deep.
0: I really want to be on that panel. Woo. I am telling you, we are bringing it for the Men's Empowerment Summit September 12th, 9 a.m. at Cal State Dominguez Hills. Fellas, bring your whole entire family. Bring your wife. Bring your girlfriend. Bring your mama and them. Bring the uncles. Bring your son.
1: Bring them all.
0: Yes, bring them all. It's going to be impactful, and it's going to be a great day. So make sure you show up for the Men's Empowerment Summit.
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0: Hey, JLH.
1: Hey, how you doing?
0: I'm doing good. Who am I speaking with?
1: You speaking to Crystalline.
0: Hey, Crystalline.
1: We all in the garage, kicking it, listening to y'all play this Michael Jackson. We nice. Having a good time over here.
0: Nice. I'm glad you over there having a great time. What city you calling from?
1: We calling from Inglewood.
0: What? They right here in the backyard, big dog.
2: They right here in the backyard.
0: Man, I need to be over there partying with y'all. Bringing this DJ set over there.
2: I'm saying I'll bring the party over here.
1: Okay, party over here. Party over here. You over there.
0: Hey. Well, I appreciate y'all checking in. Let me jump back in the mix so I can keep y'all moving, all right?
1: All right. Thank you so much.

0: since you mentioned something, I mean, we here, so I might as well just give the little guy a shout out. Shout out to my oldest.
1: What?
0: His birthday is Monday.
1: Oh, man.
0: His birthday is Monday. He is turning 8.
1: Wow. What you going to do for him?
0: Find him a job.
1: I don't think anybody's mad at that answer.
0: Yeah, it is. It's tough out here. I love you, son. But shout out to Ian. Happy birthday to my oldest, bro.
1: All right, you guys want to celebrate your birthday with us? Call us 310-330-5554. Let us know that you are celebrating.

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0: in the driveway. 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
1: Nice. Who am I speaking to?
0: This is Denise from Gardena.
1: Denise from Gardena in the house.
0: Hey, y'all been doing it, man. 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
1: Well, thank you. So I appreciate it.
2: Sound like she been in her driveway all day.
1: Right, right.
0: Hey, I'm in the driveway with one of my Dobermans. We both chilling like this.
1: All right, I'm going to jump back in the mix so I can keep you moving. I

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1: 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The lineup is packed. Starring Mary Mary. Kim. Fred Hammond. Jacqueline Carr, Avery Sunshine, and more. Hosted by Anthony Anderson. 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

0: KJLH.
1: Hey.
0: Hey.
1: I heard y'all say, let me tell you something. There is no other station other than KJLH.
0: That's right.
2: You better recognize.
0: Right. You tell them. You tell them.
1: Everybody better recognize. It's where you need to be. You get your God. You
0: yes.
1: get your music.
0: Glory.
1: Yes. Everything, baby. Then my part. Let me tell you something. I went and got food for the fam, and I ain't even went in the house. I told
0: wow.
1: somebody to get this food. I ain't getting out the car. I might even go meet somebody.
0: Ooh, okay. Well, don't let me get you in trouble, but I'm glad you're having a great time with us. First of all, who am I speaking to and what city are you calling from?
1: This is PT. I'm calling from Westchester, baby.
0: Whoa, Westchester.
2: She's down the street.
0: Yeah, she's right down the street in her driveway.
1: I'm right down the street. I even got arrested across the street from y'all when I was in high school.
0: Well,
1: that part right there.
0: I appreciate this call. I'm going to jump back in the mix so I can keep you moving, all right?
1: Yes, baby. And happy birthday to Michael Jackson.
0: Yes.
2: Yes. One and only.
0: Thank you so much for the call.

0: Yeah, man. I'm just bobbing away.
1: Man, we having a great time in here, man. I love all the calls that's been coming in, talking about how we are doing a good job tonight. Keep them coming.
0: Keep them coming so our boss can keep hearing this.
1: Right.
0: All right. Shout out to Stevie.
1: And if you are celebrating a birthday, we want to know about it. 310-330-5554.
0: Look, y'all Virgos, I know y'all out there. Stand up. We know y'all like the spotlight, so come on, Virgos, where y'all at?
1: Right.

0: how can the people follow you?
1: Oh, you can follow me on Instagram at produce_in. DM me if you need a wedding, if you need a birthday to be, you know, to be DJs, you know,
0: right.
1: Need some music. Just DM me.

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0: Such a great song.
1: Yeah, it actually is. You know, you know the beat pattern threw me off when it first came out, but I have grown to like the song.
0: When I first heard this, I was attracted to the song right off the gate.
1: And you know what? I like Leon Thomas when he performs, man, because he actually bring it. He has a band. It's not just him out there by himself.
0: No, he's a musician for sure.
1: Exactly. Man, you know what's coming up? Taste of Soul.
0: Yes, it is.
1: Wow. Man, there's so many things that's going to be happening with that. We're not going to talk about it right now. I just wanted to throw that out there. But yeah, that's going to be interesting when it comes.
0: Yeah. You know, I'm trying to work on maybe trying to get somebody for Taste of Soul.
1: I think we full, dog.
0: I'm talking to Chris.
1: But me and Chris, man, we went through all the artists that we can get. And I think that I threw a couple of lefters in there that just kind of was like, okay, well, we're going to do this and we're going to do that. I think I beat you to the punch.
0: Are you sure?
1: I think I did.
0: Okay.
1: I could be wrong.
0: Because we need Durand Bernard.
1: Okay.
0: We need Durand Bernard.
1: We do? Joint. Okay. All right. Let's see what we can do.
0: Trust me.
1: What we can do.

0: September 12th.
1: Yes.
0: Fellas, come on out. Fellas, come on out. I cannot say it enough. Fellas, come on out. Let's talk about the things that we don't like talking about, like our mental health. We need to have some mental health conversations. You know why? Because, you know, people like yourself, man, you have kids, you have little ones, and you don't ever know what they are really going through. So I think it's going to be impactful to learn a little bit about men's health and how we can just kind of navigate through our own health that way.
2: Yeah, because, you know, it's important that we do these things because it can not just help us out,
0: right,
2: but it can help the ones around us.
0: Absolutely. So, don't be shy to come on out and talk about things, man. Even relationships. We're going to have a relationship panel.
2: That's going to be heavy.
0: Man, I wish I could be on that.
2: Because, you know,
0: panel.
2: Men, we don't have to talk about relationships. That's going to be heavy.
0: Man, we can talk about it. I can talk about it all day long.
2: I mean, we can talk about it, but I mean, you know, but yeah. I digress.
0: All right, fellas, I want to see you at Dominguez Hills, Cal State Dominguez Hills, Saturday, September 12th. Don't make sure that you come. Just make sure you beat me there, all right?
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1: No, not on Saturday.
0: Some of y'all need to wear that tomorrow.
1: Yes, and be on your best.
0: Right.
1: On a Sunday.
0: Exactly. Me, I don't know where I'll be, but I know I will be later on a Sunday at Skate Express in the city of Chino. I'm DJing at a skating rink. I do that each and every Sunday from 8 to 11, preferably 25 and over. You get a little bit of new school in between and some old schools.
1: It's grown folks.
0: Yes, it is. You grown just got to know how to roll, too.
1: Yes, bring your skills, not your skates. I mean, the skates and the skills.
0: All right. Once again, Men's Empowerment Summit. Can't talk about it enough. 9 a.m. at Cal State Dominguez Hills, September 12th. That's a Saturday. So, yes, most of you guys are off. Fellas, come on out. Bring the family with you. Bring the homies with you. Like I said, we're talking about all kind of things. We're leveling up. We're talking about money that matters. Hosted by Chase Bank.
1: Yes,
0: yes. That's big. That's big.
1: Yeah, you know what I'm saying? Come get that knowledge.
0: Yes. And all kind of stuff that we're going to talk about. Men's Empowerment Summit is learning about the men's and the men's health. So that's why we say, men, come on out. Bring your family with you so the family can also learn about men's health as well.
1: Bring the neighborhood.
0: Oh, facts.
1: Bring the
0: neighborhood. Bring the whole damn
1: street. Right. Just pick it up and let's go.
0: Right. All right, y'all. Keep it right here. We'll be right back in the mix. Don't go nowhere. It's Radio Free 102.3 KJLH.
2: 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The Men's Empowerment Summit, Saturday, September 12th, 9 to 3. 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
1: Yo, what's going on, everybody? 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

0: 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Hey, I just decided to get a little ratchet real quick, man. Had to take it to the club a little bit. Was I wrong for that?
1: No, not at all.
0: No, not at all. I don't think so.
1: No, it's nothing wrong.
0: It's almost in the 12 o'clock hour. We got to turn up a little bit.
1: You know there's nothing wrong with a little ratchet.
0: You know, before we turn over to 12 o'clock and somebody need gospel in their life.
2: I think we all do.
0: Yeah, man. Me too. Yeah, I ain't afraid. I need it.
1: Oh, yeah. We're at 12.
0: Yes. Which means I'm going to be back in the mix still getting ratchet. 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
3: 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Starring Mary Mary. Kim. Fred Hammond. Jacalyn Carr, Avery Sunshine, and more. 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
1: Book of Revelation, chapter 7, verses 16 and 17. Yes, sir. They shall hunger no more, neither shall they

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2: 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Hey!

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0: Free. 102.3 KJLH. It's Madison Ryan Ward with Amen. It's right here on the Gospel Revolution. What's going on, family? This is LJ Moody hanging out with y'all. I'm playing the gospel music that we know and love, occasionally throwing in some new gospel records as well, you know, from the up and comers. And we are getting ready for the Men's Empowerment Summit. It's going down Saturday, September 12th, 9 a.m. at Cal State Dominguez Hills. The morning is going to open up with the My Vote, My Power Fireside Chat. You know, because our votes are impacted. So we have to make sure that we stay educated. You know, then we're going to level up at the Money Matters, hosted by Chase Bank. Real strategy for our money, our businesses, and the next moves. So many things are going to be happening. So make sure that you're there with us on Saturday, September 12th, for the Men's Empowerment Summit. You know I'm going to be there. It's going to go down from 9 to 3. So I hope to see your face there. And, you know, tell all the brothers in your life about this event so that we could pack this thing out and make it the most memorable yet. All right. So many things that we have going on. I heard Lauryn Hill is going to be in town, and we're actually going to be sending somebody to the Hollywood Bowl to see Lauryn Hill and Wyclef Jean. They're bringing 30 years of the Score, infamous record, to LA on November 8th. So you still have some time. So go to KJLHradio.com for your chance to enter right now and get your hands on those tickets. Anytime at the Hollywood Bowl is a great time. So make sure you go over to the website and check out all the things that we have. Okay, I got to give a quick announcement to my chess players out there. Today, later today, as in Sunday, at LAL Works, my folks at the Inglewood Chess Club are having our big summer chess tournament. I am so excited. I hope to see you there. We'll be there from 4 to 8. There's going to be a cash prize of $100. Oh my goodness. We're doing giveaways, raffles, so much more. I'm going to tell you more about it later, but coming up, I'm going to play some Ty Tribbett, some Kirk Franklin, and much more. So you make sure you stay right there. It's KJLH.
1: 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The lineup is packed. Starring Mary Mary. 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

0: Radio Free 102.3 KJLH. That is the one and only Miss Yolanda Adams with Be Blessed. We're right here on the Gospel Revolution, the gospel music that we know and love. Remember, at the top of the hour, we're going to be going into the new at 2. That's when I play a brand new song, gospel record. For the first time, you guys let me know what you think about it, okay? So that's going to happen at 2 o'clock, top of the hour, the new at 2. Also, your vote is your power, and Radio Free 102.3 KJLH is making sure that you use it, all right? 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And remember, we are on the road to the Men's Empowerment Summit. Cannot wait. It is happening Saturday, September 12th. We'll be there early, 9 a.m. Okay? It's free, of course. And we need all our brothers to pull up and be in the building so that we can have these conversations, share the knowledge, share the wisdom, pass it down, pass it around, pass it forward, and move to the next big things in our lives. You know what I mean? So I hope to see you there. We'll be at Cal State Dominguez Hills on September 12th. Make sure that you are there. All right, so continuing on, I'm going to play some Dante Bow. I got some Miles Minnick. I got some D1 on the way. It's the Gospel Revolution. You stay right there.
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1: 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So we got to be the change that we wish to see in the world. 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
5: 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It is time for the new at 2. Today, for the new at 2, I'm playing a song by an artist named Favio Foreign, based out of New York. Some people may have heard of him. He's done a lot of hip-hop songs in the secular genre, but he's seems to be crossing over into gospel. And this song is one of his newest ones. This is called Chasin'. Remember where you heard it first. 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

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I remember when I first heard that one, man, it just kind of changed my whole view on perspective of what gospel music, you know, is and what it could be, you know. So shout out to them, Warren Campbell as well, who produced that amazing record. Remember, we are on the road to the Men's Empowerment Summit. It's happening September 12th. That's on a Saturday, 9 in the morning at Cal State Dominguez Hills. And this one really matters. So the morning's going to open up with the My Vote, My Power fireside chat, because our vote is very important. And we're coming up to another election, and we need to understand what's at stake and also understand how we can go about that process. So tell all the men in your life, your brother, your uncle, your boyfriend, your husband, your boss, your employee, you know, your coworker. Let them know that on Saturday, September 12th, they need to be at Cal State Dominguez Hills with me and the KJLH family for the Men's Empowerment Summit. All right, we usually have breakfast there, so I don't think this is going to be any different. But don't quote me, because nobody told me we're going to have breakfast, but we always have breakfast. So

0: I'm just going to stand on that side. We're going to have breakfast for y'all, okay? And if we don't come after me. Please, please, please. I'm sorry. 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So make sure you stay informed by going to the website and being in on the know. All right. Later on today, I want you guys to check out my big bro, Andre Russell, and my sister, Cameron Green, on Spread the Word. I heard that they have a new segment that they've been doing called Sunday School. I absolutely love it. They ask questions about moments in the Bible, and it's not really a contest. It's just more to freshen up your knowledge. And I listen to it every single weekend, and it's amazing how sometimes we retain the information even if we don't read the passages. So make sure you check that out. It's coming up later on. And I will be playing some Travis Green, Dietrich Hatton, and, of course, the Radio Free Voices. So you stay right here. It's KJLH.
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6: 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The Men's Empowerment Summit, Saturday, September 12th, 9 to 3. 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

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The lineup is packed. Starring Mary Mary. Kim. Fred Hammond. Jacalyn Carr, Avery Sunshine, and more. Hosted by Anthony Anderson. 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

0: The 2026 midterms are coming up on November 3rd. Not only will we be voting for governor, but we will also decide who our representatives in Congress will be. 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And you can help set that course. Register to vote and vote on November 3rd. Remember these words.
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0: 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Kicking it live from La Brea Avenue. 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

0: Judith McAllister, Like the Dew in the Morning, right here on the radio, on Radio Free KJLH. This is still the Gospel Revolution. I'm still LJ Moody, and we are still ramping up for the Men's Empowerment Summit. It's happening Saturday, September 12th at Cal State Dominguez Hills. We're going to be there bright and early, starting at 9 a.m., and we're opening up with the My Vote, My Power Fireside Chat. So tell the men in your life and make sure that they come down and get the knowledge. Let's get together. Let's fellowship, network, speak with one another, educate one another, and move forward so that we can do what we got to do in 2026 and beyond. Okay, I'm going to be there. Our other brothers at KJLH are going to be there, and there's no telling who else is going to be there and going to pop up. So we want you there Saturday, September 12th, bright and early at Cal State Dominguez Hills. I can't wait to see you. When you pull up, make sure you come see me and say, hey, how's it going? All right. It'd be good to chop it up with all of you. Lauryn Hill and Wyclef Jean are coming to L.A., to celebrate 30 years of their album, The Score. On November 8th, they are going to be performing at the Hollywood Bowl, and we have tickets for you. If you want to get your hands on those, go to our website, kjlhradio.com, and get your hands on those, or find out how you can win, let me say, and then you can get your hands on those. All right. Also, my folks at the Inglewood Chess Club have a big summer chess tournament happening later today at LAL Works, 4 o'clock, from 4 to 8. We're going to be there playing chess. It's going to be a great time. 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Giveaways. First place is $100. So if you know people that play chess or into the game, or you like to just learn yourself, come hang out with us. We'll be at LAL Works. Coming up, I got some KCJ, some Kirk Franklin, Israel, and the New Breed. So you stay right there. It's KJLH.
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0: Radio Free 102.3 KJLH. That's God Has Not Forgot. And we're still playing music here on the Gospel Revolution. But we are getting close to the top of the hour, which means that we're going to go right into our church services, starting with the LA Praise Network. And remember, we are heading into the Men's Empowerment Summit, and I hope to see you there. It's happening Saturday, September 12th at Cal State Dominguez Hills. It's going to be a great, great, great time. We'll be up in early 9 a.m., so make sure that you can make it there. Okay, also, my folks at the Inglewood Chess Club are playing in the big summer chess tournament, and I would love for y'all to be there. It's happening at LAL Works, which is in the city of Hawthorne. So if you're wondering about how to get there or the address, I'm pulling it up right now because I actually forgot. It's 12918 Cherish Avenue. 12918 Cherise Ave in the city of Hawthorne. We'll be there from 4 to 8 playing some chess. It'd be great to see you. Come hang out with us. We got a lot of things going on over there. It's going to be very, very fun. It's been a pleasure playing music with y'all. I got to give a shout out to all the prayer warriors, people that call in, check on me. I really appreciate the love. Shout out to my family that's out there listening right now. I love y'all. I can't wait to see y'all. And, you know, let's just remember that God is always with us. So we should always stay positive. Don't have no fear. Let's continue to look after our brothers and our sisters and ourselves. Till next time, God bless.
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Hello, and I hope you're having a great day today. Do you know that today is special because it's another day to give praise, honor, and glory to the Lord our God? In Matthew chapter 10, verse 37, it says that we should love God more than we love father or mother, sons or daughter, and we'll throw the wife or husband in for an extra round of praise to God. And so what is the number one thing that a holy and righteous God, in other words, as we watch all the science fiction, what is the prime objective? In other words, when you give eyesight to today, and you are alive, you are able to communicate, and you have a full day ahead. Well, if you are planning your prime objective, the prime objective is loving God with all your heart, mind, soul, and spirit. And on that prime objective, the second part is loving your neighbors as you love yourself. I think I put an S in there. I think it's actually loving your neighbor. Okay, whatever it is, it's probably the same thing. And so today, your prime objective is to love God and to love your neighbor. And if we go into the subcategory, as we love our neighbor, we will do them a mighty big favor. And if you were to ask them, what can I do for you? Well, if they're pretty smart, they may say, I need to borrow about this amount of money, or I need you to come and cut my grass, or you know how neighbors are. But if we really want to do to them the ultimate prime objective, we would ask them, do you know Jesus? Because without Jesus in their life, everything else will soon pass away. And so often we are concerned about this physical life, but the prime objective of your life, of my life, and even the reason Jesus came to die on the cross was that the lost may be saved. And so we have an opportunity, and if we meet the challenge, we will be able to do the great favor to our neighbors. And so in John chapter 8, verse 56, Jesus gives us a great parable, and I happen to believe it is a very true story. And we don't really know a lot about the heavenly realms. We don't know a lot about God's throne. And we really don't know distinctly what the angels and the other creations are doing every day. However, Jesus told us a lot about Hades. And for those of you who don't know, we have hell and we have heaven and we have Hades. And so as we go to John chapter 8, verse 56 through 59, Jesus gives us the parable of a rich man and a poor man. And so let's just transport back how many thousands of years ago. And so the Bible records that there was a rich man, and we don't have his name, but we do have the name of the poor man whose name was Lazarus. And as it so be, the rich man lived very, very wealthily. He had everything he wanted. And I'm sure his credit card was definitely 3 or 4 or 5 stars. And so the rich man lived his life sumptuously. And so at his gate was a poor man named Lazarus.
And so we look at the story, and they both died. And Jesus tells us that they both went to spend their eternal destination. The rich man, of course, went to Hades, H-A-D-E-S. And so Hades is something that we don't know a lot about, and we only go there about three times when Jesus tells the parable of Abraham. And if Abraham is in Hades, then it must be a place that all people pass through upon their death. We have the story of Samuel when he was called up and they wanted to talk to him. And so Saul said, "Bring me up Samuel." And so Samuel came up, not down from heaven, but the scripture records he came up from below. And that had really bothered me for a long time because I thought he should be coming down from heaven. And so the scripture records Hades as being a place that is in the center of the earth where those who died went. And so why would they be in Hades and not directly in heaven? Well, I'm not really sure. So I guess I have to wait till I write the book. And then after I write the book, you could please buy the book. I'm just kidding. I haven't written the book. And so I'm going to tell you what I believe right here and now. And so sheep and goats and beef, they could not pay for the sins that you and I had created.

offer his blood that would cover the debt that you and I owed to a holy and righteous God in order to go to heaven. And so at that particular point, we do know that three or four people were transported to heaven. One was Moses, one was Elijah, and one was one of the other prophets. And so other than that, it looks like everybody else went to Hades in the center of the earth. And so let's go and see what the dialogue was between Abraham and the rich man who found himself not only in Hades, but there were two parts, and one was actually flame and punishment for the things and the sins the rich man had committed. And so we start off in Luke chapter 16, 19 to 31, and there was a reversal of fate. The rich man who had wealth and who had abundance and lived spectacularly was now in punishment. And the poor man, Lazarus, was living the life of Riley. In other words, he was in the arms of Abraham. And so that's why we say Hades is Abraham's, the birth, you know, the lair of Abraham. And so as the story goes on, Jesus begins to tell us the differences that were in Hades. And so Lazarus was being comforted, and he was on the good part of Hades by Abraham. And like I said earlier, if Abraham, the father of faith, Abraham, pretty much one of the highest ranking brothers and sisters in the Word of God, the Jews still recognize Abraham as their spiritual father. We as Christians still recognize Father Abraham as having significant authority and blessing because his faith and how he obeyed God, whatever God requested, and he did not even hold his son that God had blessed him with in his old age. So Abraham was one of the few people who was able to be totally obedient. Shortcut, he passed the test. And so you and I will be challenged with a lot of things in our life. And under the power of God, we can also pass any test the devil would put us through and show our love to a holy and righteous God. And so as we go on with the story, the rich man who found himself in hell, and the only thing that the Bible records that he failed to take care of his neighbor, who happened to be Lazarus, and so he spent all his riches on himself and didn't give a bloop about the poverty and the starvation of Lazarus, the poor man on his gate. And so it'd probably be worth your while to take a look at your bank account and see how much of your money is actually going to help the poor and needy. And you don't have to necessarily open your front door to see who is your neighbor. But if you would be wise and recognize that your eternal salvation may just depend on how you treat the poor, how you treat those who don't know the Word of God. In other words, we're not working our way into heaven, but there sure seems a way to loving your way to heaven. And so I hope you have it all worked out. Why should God let you into his holy heaven? And you may have said, well, I said the sinner's prayer, and that may be great, but along with the statement is the repentance and finding out

what God would have for you to do. It's mighty hard to be obedient if you're not obedient. And so I would suggest you take a look. Okay, so let's get back to this particular story. Lazarus in the bosom of Abraham. And so the rich man, who the Bible records, he was a long way away from that place where Hades was for the righteous and those who would receive a blessing from God. And so he looked over and he said, "Father Abraham, send Lazarus so he may dip his hand in the water that my tongue would be comforted." In other words, he was suffering from the punishment of the heat. And Father Abraham looked at him and said, "Son, you had all your goodness in your day." And I kind of like, okay, that's me. And he said, "You didn't care about Abraham, the poor man, and now he's comforted and you're in torment." Okay, just make sure that you understand completely the word of God and don't rely on what we would call the sinner's prayer. That is a great step, but if we are not obedient to loving our neighbors, then it will be a judgment day. And so I don't think you really want to be there. So find somebody to show love and mercy. You don't want to find yourself just not obeying the complete word of God. There are a lot of things that many people fail to recognize as part of loving God. And so we know we're busy. So God wants to do everything for you. And so we mentioned, because we need to go through all the scriptures, where in the Bible where it says, if, Matthew 10, verse 37, if you love mother or father more than me, you are not worthy of me. So add that to your Christian saying that if I do the sinner's prayer. And again, I hope to not have to remind you that I did not write any one of these passages. And I'll give it to you again because many people have not read the dark side of the Bible where it says, Matthew 10, verse 37, if you love father or mother more than me, or if you love son or daughter more than me, you are not worthy of me. And so if you think that is not part of your teaching, well, then you can read it and you can deal with it yourself. But I would greatly encourage you that if you're able to understand what Matthew 10, verse 37, then I would greatly encourage you to make that a part of serving a holy and righteous God. Okay, so to end the story of the rich man and the poor man, which one do you think you are? And so if we were to examine this passage, I would kind of bet that you and I would probably be the rich man. Now, do you worry where your next meal is going to come from? Are you bouncing from doorstep to street to whatever to have a place to rest your head? Or are you living in a mini mansion with a nice car, with a nice yard, a nice job, and basically living a very, what we're going to say, blessed life? And so if that's the case, you would be the rich man. And so we need to consider your response appropriately. As the rich man asks Father Abraham, well, if Lazarus can't come because of the great gulf, then send Lazarus back to my people so that he may tell them about this place in Hades, the place called hell. And so Father Abraham told the rich man, well,
even if someone went back from the dead, they still would not repent. And so that kind of flipped my lid. And I began to think, you mean if someone like I knew was sent from hell to come to the earth to tell me or you or some other person to change your ways because what you think will get you into heaven is not what the scripture says? And the response was, they still would not change. And I begin to think, I'm sure they would change for a month or two or three, but you must put your faith in the word of God. And if you do not know the word of God, then you are condemning yourself. Okay, and if we go on, wealthy people tend not to understand how to be wealthy in the eyes of God. Of course, I guarantee you that every penny that you have when you die will not go with you. And I was kind of encouraged at one point to take my Tesla. I guess I'm telling on myself. And I thought, you know, God, can I just, you know, squeeze it in there? And I am finding out, no, the Tesla will not go. No, the house and all the other things that I have worked many, many, many years would be available. Everything I own will belong to someone else in a very short time. Okay, so we get to the story of those, for those of you who are about ready to retire. Hopefully you lived a wealthy life or you're living a wealthy life and you are storing up your blessings for your life in your elderly time. And so what does Jesus say about that? Because he is all over that as well. And so he told the wealthy man who was storing up his great retirement funds, and hopefully that's you. And so the word records one of the strongest rebukes in Luke chapter 12, verse 19. And so the wealthy farmer was told, you fool, you saved up all that money, but when you die, it will belong to someone else, and you are not rich towards God. And so how do you get to be rich towards God? Well, you may have a great retirement fund. You may have all the elements stored up. You may have your 401k, all the different things. You may have it in stocks and bonds, and you're just ready to live that life. And hopefully you won't be like the rich man mentioned in Luke chapter 12, die the next day, and it will not go to you. It will go to someone else. Hopefully you made that decision. But even if you haven't, all of that will be required of you. And so the scripture records that the rich older man, the wealthy farmer actually, was called the fool. And so the question begs, what finances have you sent up to the heavenly realms? And do you even know how to send money to the heavenly realms? Well, our program is very short. We're not going to do a retirement presentation on what does the Bible say about how to be wealthy. So we're going to cut to the chase and tell you when you give your money away, and for the most part, not after you die, but before you die. And you say, this money I want to give to the poor and needy. This money I want to give to someone who is struggling. This money I want to give to the elderly, because there is a lot of good that can be done with money while you are alive. And so think about your 401k. Think about how much money you have set aside for emergency. Think about your McMansion. And I know a lot of

0: people in this country are living the life of Riley, and there are a lot of people who are not. And so it becomes very imperative that you take your Roth IRA, that you take the money you have stored up, the properties, the real estate, and consider being a blessing to the poor so that you will have wealth in heaven for the next life. And there will, I guarantee you, be a next life. And so don't have the Lord call you a fool because you are poor when you stand before a holy and righteous God. And he will say, you fool, you had all of that laid up, but you were not rich for the heavenly life. And so my name is Minister Craig Bynum. Believe it or not, I'm a certified public accountant. And so I challenge you to make sure that you have funds and blessings that God will say, well done, good and faithful servant. Share your wealth while you're still alive. And so be blessed, be strong, and be courageous. Because those of you who are elderly like me, we are just beginning to serve a holy and righteous God. And so in much love, there will be a return to all those who will praise our holy and righteous God in Jesus' name. And so where are you on the provision list? You know, when I was younger, we would play the game where we put our hands over our eyes, we put our hands over our ears, and we put a hand over our mouth. And I think it was, okay, see no evil, hear no evil, and speak no evil. And that was a nice game for children. However, God will put a tax bill on you. It is not like the IRS tax bill. God will expect you to share your blessings with, he doesn't say poor, no good, lazy, whatever he may say. He actually will say, put a blessing for your brothers and sisters. And you would say, okay, mama, something you didn't tell me, or daddy, what's going on here? And God looks at you as his child, and because he is the creator, you are only a part of his breath of life, then he expects you to be a participating member of the answer to people who are suffering because of lack of funds, lack of medicine, and lack of moral guidance. And that's why Jesus came to the earth. And so he will expect you to put up your golf game for a while. He will expect you to walk away from the TV movie theater. He will expect you to do something great in his name, because that's the type of God that we serve. And so, hear no evil, see no evil, speak no evil may have worked when you were younger, and if you're, at my case, a whole lot poorer, for those of you who had to pull up your living by your bootstraps, and for those of you who happen to inherit a lot of money, it goes to the same event. And of course, those of you who, for various reasons, good or bad, may find it a challenge to survive in this rich country of ours, or if we're floating through the internet over to some third world countries, or if we're floating to poor people, wherever they may be throughout the living world. And there's a lot. Do we need to be a blessing? We need to share what God has given us. We need to find a way to meet that need.
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2: 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And you can help set that course. Register to vote and vote on November 3rd. Remember these words.
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6: Amen. Needless to ask, are we ready for the Word of God? Amen. Come on, let's stand to our feet. Let's prepare our hearts. Go with me to 1 Samuel chapter 17, verse 32 to verse 40. 1 Samuel chapter 17, verse 32 to verse 40. All right. I want y'all to do me a favor too, okay? I know that we have the words on the screen. I know it's on your devices. Nudge your neighbor and say, bring a real Bible next week. All right. Hallelujah. Hallelujah. All right, we're starting to get away from turning the pages. I'm not hearing enough of this. And now I'll be like, say amen when y'all got it. And it'd be on the screen and y'all don't even say amen. All right. Amen. So go get a Bible. Amen. A real one. And bring it on next week. 1 Samuel chapter 17, verse 32 through verse 40. NLT says this. Don't worry about this Philistine, David told Saul. I'll go fight him. Don't be ridiculous, Saul replied. There's no way you can fight this Philistine and possibly win. You're only a boy, and he's been a man of war since his youth. But David persisted. I have been taking care of my father's sheep and goats, he said. When a lion or a bear comes to steal a lamb from the flock, I go after it with a club and rescue the lamb from its mouth. If the animal turns on me, I catch it by the jaw and club it to death. I have done this to both lions and bears, and I'll do it to this pagan Philistine too, for he has defied the armies of the living God. The Lord who rescued me from the claws of the lion and the bear will rescue me from the Philistine. Saul finally consented. All right, go ahead, he said. And may the Lord be with you. Then Saul gave David his own armor, a bronze helmet, and a coat of mail. David put it on, strapped the sword over it, and took a step or two to see what it was like, for he had never worn such things before. I cannot go in these, he protested to Saul. I'm not used to them. So David, everyone say this with me. So David took them off again. All right. He picked up five smooth stones from a stream and put them in his shepherd's bag. Then, armed only with his shepherd's staff and sling, he started across the valley to fight the Philistine. I want to talk about on this morning the reason you can't win. Didn't see that title coming. Yeah, go ahead, sit down. Touch your neighbor and tell your neighbor there might be a reason why you can't seem to win. The infamous account of David and Goliath, it is known as a story of bravery. Everyone say bravery.
1: Bravery.
6: And faith. Everyone say faith.
1: Faith.
6: All right, the infamous account of David and Goliath is known as a story of what?
1: Bravery.
6: And what? All together, class. The infamous account of David and Goliath is known as a story of what? And? All right. It is the moment God used an ordinary boy to bring down a giant. The story, listen to this, often inspires any reader like you and I to do what? To not fear situations that seem greater than their capacity, or not fear situations that seem greater than their capabilities. Overall, we love the story of David and Goliath because here's the one sentence that sums it up. Have faith in God and giants can fall. We love talking about David and Goliath because we leave the sermon very clear that God is able to give us the power we need to bring down any giant that may be facing us. Look at your neighbor and tell your neighbor, and that is true. Tell your neighbor, say, I have survived many giants. On the surface, ladies and gentlemen, this is absolutely a shoutable scripture to go to. But there are details to this story, however, that are overlooked. One key aspect in particular that could have frustrated the victory if not compromised it altogether. So I want to walk through some stuff. The first thing is that I came on assignment to announce is that this moment was less about Goliath. Y'all got to pay attention. And more about Saul in comparison to David. We make this about Goliath, but it actually is more about Saul in comparison to David. I'm going to say it one more time so y'all got this. This is less about Goliath and more about Saul in comparison to David. Goliath's name meant, in Philistines language, great one, big, mighty, strong. However, the Hebrew definition of Goliath means uncover or expose. So when Goliath showed up to uncover something, to expose something within the people, and most importantly, to expose something within the leader. This means that this moment was orchestrated by God to expose who Saul no longer was. And Goliath showed up to expose who David was about to be. I need you all to hear me very clearly. Every single situation that comes up in your personal life and every situation that comes up culturally is all orchestrated by God. And God has a weird thing about using opposition, trials, tribulations, and adversaries to reveal who he ain't with. Great opposition, great trials, great tribulation, great adversaries are always about who they come against rather than the situation itself. The thing that we're facing as a country, the thing that you may be facing in your home, is less about the situation and it's actually about to reveal all that church you're going, all the stuff you saying you believe in. Do you really? It takes a storm to uncover that some

like y'all are full of it. There comes a time when life will not allow you to simply play the role anymore. There comes a time when life will make you prove yourself to be worthy of that role. Many people in this time, we love to put on the front, I'm such a prayer warrior. All you gotta do is put intercessor on your Instagram page. Walk around looking deep, always looking like you in the presence of God. And then here comes a trial. And then you don't know how to have joy in the middle of your sorrow, which exposed to everybody that you've been fronting the whole time. Many of you all having a hard time with this Christian journey in this season because God ain't giving you what you want. God is actually making it harder than usual. And as a result, your praise has decreased. You don't clap as much. You don't lift your hands like you used to. You ain't dancing and running all around because God always knew that when you did it, it was fake. Oh God. This is the problem with modern culture and granting people in modern culture fame that they don't earn, fortune that they don't deserve, position that they not trained for, platform that they didn't have to work for, and microphones without getting vetted or going through due process. Because when life comes to do an audit on you and look under your filter and uncover your gimmicks, many people begin to crumble because they were simply holding a position but not anchored enough to be able to keep it. By any chance, somebody in here, have you looked back over your life and realized all the hell that you are constantly going through, and yet you keep showing up like you're not going through anything? Where's the last time you take an inventory and realize that your life has been filled with more downs than it is up, but yet every time somebody sees you, you always have a personal testimony? I want you all to listen to how light the claps are on that point. I want you to listen to see how not many people were able to react, because nowadays we only do it if it can be done quickly without a process. But unfortunately, children of God, that's not how this journey with God works. If you are going to stay a long time and not for a short time, you must be built to be able to handle when God is going to try you by fire. You have to be able to endure the seasons when God says it is now your turn to be tested. And God will never hand you heaven. You have to be tried in the valley in order to be able to experience the mountaintop. And if you cannot praise God and give him glory when you are going through a season of without and less than and things are not going your way, all it does is prove it was a show the entire time. I'm right where I need to be. I'm right where I need to be. Double tap your neighbor and tell your neighbor there might be a reason why you cannot win. Yeah. See, let me tell y'all context, y'all. God had fired Saul in chapter 15. And God had hired David in chapter 16. Are y'all with me? God fired Saul in which chapter? And hired David in which chapter? And Goliath shows up in chapter 17. Y'all got to stay with me. God fires Saul in chapter 15, hires David in chapter 16, and brings Goliath in chapter 17. Now listen to this. God had fired Saul in one chapter, hired David in another chapter. But because Saul was not stripped outwardly, and the throne and his title and his prestige remained, he himself believed that he had got away with being rejected by God, and Saul believed that because there was no outward stripping, that he had gotten away with now being the most rebellious king that they had ever recorded. But listen to me tell somebody this. God does not demote you the same way man does.
Man will immediately strip you of your title. God help me. But God will allow you to stay and function, even though his hand is no longer on your life. God doesn't demote you the same way as we do with immediate stripping of prestige and prosperity, but the demotion comes in your inability to have power to bring down an adversary. Lord, help me. So, yes, you are rebellious. You have not been listening to God for a while. However, you brag on social media that you're still able to book gigs. You're booking tours. You're writing songs. You're landing jobs. You're buying cars. You're moving into a new relationship. You and your new boo is just about to buy a house. You're happy in your lifestyle, happier than you've ever been. You're running revivals. You're releasing books. And on the outside, everything looks like it is good. But the truth of the matter is, you have absolutely no power to be able to go to battle with any kind of adversary. Y'all ain't saying nothing to me. So you may have a car, but you can't pray depression off of nobody. You may have a new house, but you are completely depleted. You are sad all the time. You are lonely. You are busted.

because you associated that your blessings and physical things mean that God is still with you. But the way that you know that God is still with you is in the power he gives you to be able to handle a devil when a devil shows up to your house. Y'all not talking to me up in here. 10 of y'all that are clapping are the ones that ain't scared of Goliath. Y'all that ain't saying nothing are the ones that you still got the title, but you run every time Goliath comes in your direction. Your neighbor that ain't saying nothing is the one that's blessed and flying first class. They look like they got it all together, but they can't deliver nobody in their bloodline. As a matter of fact, don't touch them the rest of the sermon, because all they have is a good look for Sunday morning, but they ain't got no power for Sunday night. But the person that is clapping, they probably broke as all get out. They're going through hell, but they know how to square up when the devil tries to come their way. The one that is hollering is the one that says, I don't need my bank account to be overflowing with $1 million. I need my anointing to be so high that if a witch comes my way, she's about to be defeated. Those people, you high five. That person, you reach over the powerless, find you a powerful, high five that person and say, because his hand is still on my life. So no, Saul hasn't been fired. Y'all ain't talking to me. Yes, as we go into this next dispensation, we're going to see such a fall away from the church before the revival comes. God has to shake the tree loose of all you pretentious wannabe so-called Christians. And everybody that operates in the flesh is waiting on the man of God to fire and to demote and to get rid of and to put out. But God sent me to tell you, my job is not to fire you when God has already fired you. Look down your row. Are y'all with me now? Look down your row, please, and tell your row, your position does not make you powerful. Look down your row and say, your position is where you can hide sometimes. See, the problem with church, especially in the black church, is many of you all are obsessed with your reserve seat, and you're obsessed with your parking spot, and you're obsessed with your position, only because that's where you can pretend to look like you got a relationship with God. And you underestimate the person that's sitting in the back of the church that don't have no position but to pray hell right all off of their neighbor. By a sound of praise, which one would you rather have, position or power? I wish, I don't have long to preach this, but I want you to grab your neighbor and tell your neighbor, give me power any day. Because, ladies and gentlemen, your note in the outro section does not help you when you have to rebuke a tumor off of your mama. Y'all not saying nothing. So who cares what position you have in this funky church if you ain't got no power when you get to the house? It's all over the country. Turn me up some, Marco. It's all over the place. Touch your neighbor. Say it's all over the place. Everybody is craving position, but they have no realization that God is taking his hand off of half of the people that go to church every single Sunday. Churches are full, but they're not full of God. Y'all ain't got to say nothing. We got cars in the parking lot. We got y'all sitting up in here, but the fact that y'all can't say amen tells me God fired you years ago. That's why you can't win. That's all y'all crave. Turn these lights up. That's all y'all crave. That's the only time I get a meeting. Only time I get a meeting, I don't feel used. You're not calling on me enough. Because the only thing Saul wants is to be seen. Yeah.
Look down your row and say, where's some of these amens now? Come on. Look at your neighbor and say, that's all everybody wants is position. Nobody cries until I threaten to take their position. Y'all not saying that. But where are your tears when God got ready to take his power? Y'all not saying that. I want to hear from 20 of y'all that say, sometimes you got to go to God and say, whatever you do, don't take your spirit from me. Don't take your hand off of me. The question of the day is, look at your neighbor and say, I got one question for you. When's the last time you checked for his hand? Woo! I know y'all got your seats. Don't sit in my seat. Don't sit. Excuse me. This is for us only. Can I get 100 of y'all to be ghetto? Come on, I said I need 100 of y'all to be ghetto. I look down your row and say, no one cares about your funky position. Where's your power? Everyone walks in. I dare him to move me. I've been here for 45 years. And touch your neighbor, say, you can keep the seat. Because the power done left you 45 years ago. Why y'all ain't talking? The position, I'm gonna get off of this, should match the power. The problem with the church is we're handing out positions without checking for the power. So here comes Goliath. And when God is ready to expose who he fired versus who he has hired, he sends Goliath. He sends a situation that shows God left you a while ago. Okay, y'all ready to go today? I know we done a zillion announcements, James, but I got some cleaning to do. I've been out of town and I've been on sabbatical, but welcome back, Bishop. Thank you, good to be here. Let me get this together. Y'all clapping, y'all hollering, y'all screaming. And then somebody cut you off on the freeway and you cussing, that was Goliath. Okay, y'all not talking to me. Y'all talking to me. All this dancing and jumping and all this stuff, and then you fighting somebody? I can't talk to nobody. That was Goliath. Y'all not saying nothing.

And the reason why y'all not clapping is because all that situation revealed was you been fired. Why y'all not talking to me? I hear someone saying, oh, he being messy. No, now when it's personal about how you ain't got no power, now the pulpit's being messy. But when the pulpit says you're blessed anyway, now God's hand is on the sermon. No, tell your neighbor.

0: mask off.
1: And that's the reason, y'all ain't talking to me, why you can't win. Well, I don't want to keep talking about Saul because God already left you anyway. So we're not going to make this whole sermon about Saul because God was done with Saul. Then he was finished with Saul. Done with Saul. Touch your neighbor and say, God's done with him. All right, 10:56. Let me say this because what I'm going to say is Bible. No one leaves God unless God releases them. No, y'all not gonna say nothing to me. Let me just say it and then go Bible on it. If you can leave him, why you didn't leave when you wanted to leave? 2, 4, 6. Y'all, a lot of y'all sitting up in here. Don't act like you up in here because you always just been like, I'm walking with God 100%. Sometimes you go through some stuff and you say to yourself, Lord, I'm out of here. But then yourself be like, no, we ain't really out here. No. Actually, we're going to sit our behind down and we're going to wait on him. We don't like what's going on, but though you slay me, yeah, well, I trust in him. I'm going to sit here and wait all the appointed days of my life. So if you can leave him, were you ever with him? Jesus said in John 17, he says, those that you have given me. That's what the Bible says. Those that you have given me, may you keep them. Y'all ain't talking to me up in here. First John says, he says, and because they left, he said, their leaving was the evidence that they were never with us. Are y'all talking to me up in? That's what the Bible says. Grandma couldn't read the Bible, so she said it like this. Oh, to be kept. Jesus. See, when you really are in God, he'll keep you even when you don't know how to keep yourself. Are y'all with me? But when God is done with you.
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1: Before the falling away. We always talk about who Jesus went to go get, but we never point out in scripture the people that Jesus walked away from. Okay, y'all don't read your Bible, so it doesn't work. So Jesus went to Peter and was like, follow me. And he stuck with that man, even though that man denied him 3 times. But the rich man, y'all not talking to me, when he said, go sell your stuff, and the rich man simply hesitated, the Lord said, it'll be easier for the camel to get through an eye of a needle than it is for a rich man to get into the kingdom. And he went on about his way. We talk about who Jesus goes and picks up, but we don't talk about there's a Jesus that will walk away from you when he realizes you ain't serious about following him. Come here. Come here. Come here. Y'all don't want to clap on here. Y'all don't want to clap on here. There's nothing we can do as a church to keep people who don't want to be kept. Y'all not talking to me. There's not a program we can run. There's nothing you can do to keep a goat. Now, some of y'all don't want to say amen, but look at your neighbor and tell your neighbor, say, when God fire you, can't nobody hire you. Notice how people that do all of this shouting, all this prophesying, all this singing, notice that when the storm comes, they disappear. I'm just talking in general. I want y'all to consider this. And the Lord told me to write this down. It ain't a hiatus. It ain't a sabbatical. It's fear. Because when storms come up and you tuck away, the storm revealed you never had trust in your God anyway. Is this good? Can I keep going? Let me tell you why. I'm looking at that. If y'all can see what I see, boy, some of y'all looking, you can't nod your head. I ain't never seen some of y'all this stiff before. Y'all look like y'all got carpal tunnel or something in your neck. Like, some of y'all looking, y'all can't do anything. You know why? Because God is also sick of your front. And he said, Michael, we're not delivering another cute sermon across this desk. We're going to reveal that in modern church culture in this country, nobody really believes in the God they're shouting about. In my

here have never made up their mind for God they live or for God they die. Because if you did, nothing can shake you. You would be like a tree that is by the rivers of water. I need y'all shake your neighbor. I mean, shake him good. Say, don't nobody got to keep reminding you to come to church. Not when the church is in you. Don't nobody got to keep encouraging you so you stay on the dance team. If God ain't worthy of your consistency, then jump off the ship already. If you love him, you love him. If you don't, pass the cornbread. God told me to tell some of y'all, you keep leaving because you're scary. Woo! Yeah, you are. You scary. Look down your row and say, you scary if you keep leaving. All of y'all, I'm going on a sabbatical. You ain't going on a sabbatical. You hiding. You hiding because you scared of what would really happen if you really transform. I was out of it. You scared of the friends you're going to have to rebuke. You scary. You scared that you're going to have to live holy. You scared that you don't want to take a break from your sin. That's why y'all ain't clapping. You scared that true transformation is going to change your circle. You're scared that you're going to become monogamous, you hoe. You're scared that you're going to have to learn how to be focused and you're distracted. Talk to me up in here. Touch your neighbor, say, you're scary. You're scary. You're scary. Touch three people. Say, you might be the scary one. Touch three. I said, touch them anyway. I don't care if they look holy. Touch them. Say, you might be the scary one. You might be the scary one. You don't know how to pray. You always calling people. Be like, girl, I need you to come over. Something just went bump in my room. That's because you scary. You ain't got no power. You can't pray over nothing. You ain't got no oil. You don't lay hands on nothing. You scary. All the devil got to do is show you an image on your breast. And here you go. Because you don't believe the report of the Lord.

I have a lot more. Let me cut across. So the Lord told me to tell somebody, a lot of y'all are frauds. People that quit church, you was always a fraud. People that, I'm not talking about quitting Greater Zion. Don't nobody care if you come to this room or not. It's one room in a big hotel called the Kingdom. I'm talking about people who were so in love for God one season. And now, look at them, they trifling. They all the way back to the stuff that they used to do. Double tap your neighbor, say, because they never came out anyway. They only learned how to manage hiding their other self. Forget the spam pages. Y'all have spam lives. Yeah. And the Lord says, you was always a quitter. And I got tired of you giving advice that you will never take. So I sent Goliath to show everybody that you're the biggest spiritual hypocrite we done ever seen. She was never your wife. It took Goliath to show it. He was never husband material. It took Goliath to show it. They could never be trusted. It took Goliath to show it. Y'all want me to move on, huh? No, I'm gonna slow walk this. They were never loyal to you. Your name been in their mouth for years. Touch a neighbor, say, it took a... Yeah. It took a situation to show you that they were praying on you and never praying for you. Goliath comes to show everyone what heaven already knew, that you've been rejected. Hiding in the back of the church with the lights off don't mean that you're hiding from God. Tipping out before the benediction so you don't have to come across the bishop does not mean that God did not see you already. God, they're not saying to me, man, Lord, they don't like me. Some of the ones just don't like me today, Lord. He said, well, because I ain't liked them in a while. Touch and never say, we done with Saul, though. Because whenever God comes to expose Saul, he also comes to expose David. David is a real one. Yeah. One who God went looking for and was not sought out by people. David serves not to be seen, but to be submitted. See how quiet it is? See, David is fine with the work no one wants to do and is usually forced to be responsible while everyone else is platformed. If y'all read your Bible, it works way better. David is looked over. I'm just trying to find the Davids in here. David is underestimated. David is forgotten. Yet David carries the weight of everyone else silently. Because of David, if David did not keep the sheep, his father would have had no money. And if David did not bring his brothers lunch every day, they would not have been stressed, forgotten. Yet David carries the weight of everyone else silently. Because of David, if David did not keep the sheep, his father would have had no money.

David is in here, and you've helped more people than anybody will ever tell. But they'll never acknowledge that it was because of what you've done that they're able to do what they do publicly. But here's where 25 of y'all can clap. Because even though people worked hard to hide David, I'm about to shout myself, God found him anyway. I don't want you just to clap, because you don't want to be left out on the clapping. Somebody look back over your life and really realize that God went out of his way to bring goodness to you. You was on the back side of the mountain minding your own business, not knowing whether or not you was gonna ever be blessed, and the Lord decided to let goodness find you anyway. That's the person that's rejoicing, the person that won't sit down, the person that won't be conservative, the one that's looking and shouting and, huh, and thank you, Jesus, because whatever they are is because God decided to let the blessing find them. Here's the shouting point, when they wasn't even looking for it. That's what kills you as a David. People will be jealous of what you have become, and the secret is you didn't want it anyway. Whatever you have is because God chose you before you could choose him. And I don't know how y'all feel about it, but look at your neighbor and say, and since I got it, I'm never giving it back. He chose me. David saw the problem. So let's go through some stuff. Can I talk about David for 5 minutes? Just so y'all got enough juice in you? Okay. Well, there's some key points about David. I just want to see who David is. We found out who the Sauls were. Look around. Look. Look around. Don't look too long. Just glance and just come on back to it. We done what you saw. Let's talk about David. David, there's something you need to know about you. David knew that he was the answer. See, in the text, David saw the problem and immediately said, put me in, coach. Y'all ready? I can't stay on this. While Saul stepped back, David stepped up. The Sauls in the room, you're always taking yourself out the equation. The Davids in this room be like, it really ain't none of my business, however. The Davids in this room is like, you didn't ask me, but since we're here, I do have a solution to it. There's an ambition in David. David went to go just do lunch, but David kept hearing this Goliath. And David was like, y'all not gonna do nothing about this? Y'all not gonna say nothing? That's what's wrong with our country right now. We got Sauls running it. Even our politicians, y'all ain't gonna clap. Republican and Democrats. They got a Goliath, and all of them is tucked to it. Y'all ain't talking to me. All they good is for photo ops, y'all ain't saying nothing, and Juneteenth celebrations. Oh, y'all not clapping because I came for your homegirl? Touch your neighbor, say, we need more than photo ops. We need a David that sees a Goliath and says, hold on, I think that I'm the solution. Now, with that being said, some of y'all in here need to stop downplaying your potential. Many of y'all up in here, you're waiting for somebody to see it in you, but you're surrounded by haters. And what haters love to do is be blind conveniently. They see everybody else's potential that ain't got no potential and purposely will never see your potential. So you know what the rest of this year is? See it in yourself. You see how some of y'all didn't clap?

It's okay. Some of y'all ain't even clapping for yourself, so clap for your neighbor. Tell your neighbor, say, see it in yourself. You start moving different when you understand you the answer. All of y'all walking into your jobs and your head down and you just so glad to be there, bump all that. You ain't just glad to be. I'm the lucky one. No, I ain't the lucky one. You the lucky one. You lucky that I walked in the room. That's what you lucky about. Now look at y'all. That's arrogance. That ain't arrogance. That ain't arrogance. Arrogance to say I'm in the room because I got in the room. Nah, that ain't arrogance. No, no, no. I'm in the room because God brought me in the room. Here's the shout. Because he knew you can't keep doing this without me. Woo! Lord, I feel it. All right, number one, you are the answer. Number two, David, a closed mouth will miss his moment. Too many times, we wait for someone else to introduce us. But David already knew his brothers would never, because they had it. I say that slower. David knew that his brothers would never, because they had it. By now, you should have identified fully the people who would never put you on. Pastor Jay, this has been a struggle for me up until I got to this sermon. It blessed me. Lately, I've been in places, and I'm going to tell you, this is a true story, not to waste a lot of time. True story, I've been in places, and I have wondered why people privately tell me, you one of the baddest preachers. You one of the baddest preachers, man. You one of the baddest preachers I've ever seen. You anointed, you just stand here, can't nobody do it like you. You got it, Doc. And so I asked somebody, why you don't ever invite me? Yeah, right. Oh, see. No. We just spent 15 minutes with you telling the table how you watch my services every week. Every week, you watch me. You check my page. You check my story, but you won't put me on. Y'all not saying that? Y'all not talking to me. No matter how many times I invite you to my anniversary, no matter how many times I bring you in, no matter how many times I align myself with your organization, your company, I'm just good for bringing you lunch. Now y'all can go to my story, but I'm talking about you. The Lord told me to tell somebody in here, how long are you going to be someone's errand boy? God did not anoint you to be people's bailmen. Are y'all talking to me? If you're not careful, people will see your potential and limit you to how it is. They can use you to get into certain rooms. Some of you, now I done lost a whole nother group of amens now. Touch your neighbor, say, if you're that valuable, they'll put you on. No. Come on, double tap your neighbor, say, if you all that and then some, then they'll give you the stage too. Y'all ain't saying that. If you got all that potential, right? Touch your neighbor, say, but a closed mouth will miss his moment. He breaks protocol and says, I can fight Goliath. He didn't wait for nobody to say, hey, I think he can fight it. He said, hey, I got it. All right, y'all ready for me to do a big point so y'all can shout? All I need y'all to do is practice how you getting ready to make your own announcement. That's my point. I got to go to point number three. That's it. If you are in here, you quiet, and you can't make an announcement right now, like, oh, I got it. You don't deserve another opportunity to come your way. What I need is for somebody for 5 seconds to at least believe in yourself enough to jump up and say, I got it. Y'all ain't saying that. Look at your neighbor, say, look at everybody still sitting there working 9 to 5s that they wish that they could quit. Touch your neighbor, say, you ain't gonna open up a business unless you jump up and go to the bank and say,

Let me move on. And the third point, close Bible. Third point is this. Wearing someone else's armor will cost you the victory. Y'all knew I was going there. See, it's crazy that Saul was the biggest hater. It's not, we'd be like, oh my God, all of a sudden Saul turned on David. Saul was never with David. Because when David, we never read this. When David announced, I can slay Goliath, Saul's initial response was, no, you can't. You just, see, whenever someone say you just, you're just a little boy. But David would not back down. And if you're not careful, you will convince yourself that someone now supporting you means that they finally see it. They still a hater. They just got to find another way to sabotage you. Because lack of support seems too obvious. So the next trick was, you know what? The Lord be with you. Now, you being funny, bro. Because who realized that the Lord was no longer with him? Well, we're going to see if the Lord is with you. Go. Then it must have hit him. He might win. And if he wins, everybody's going to see what I already know, that God is not with me. So here's what I'm going to do. My last ditch effort to sabotage him is put my armor on. Because here's the, wait. Because here's the hope. See, I don't have to hoop this. Here's the hope that if he wins, they'll attribute the victory to his armor. And David tried it like you did, because you a people pleaser too. David, you done put on somebody's armor and it's too heavy. You done took a couple of steps in your life and you can't manage it, because it's not you. It's not who you are. You acting like somebody else so that you can be accepted. Because it feels good for the king to like you. But why would you want the king to like you if the King of Kings has dismissed you? The next thing is, why would you ever wear somebody's armor that the armor couldn't even give them victory in? If Saul's armor was so good, then why is there still a Goliath that I need to fight? If your way, I'm about to come through here and I'm about to make some of y'all mad. But if your way is so good, and if the way you did it was so holy, then why are we still hearing from this uncircumcised Philistine? There comes a time in your life when you got to realize that God did not send you there for you to be like nobody else. And God sent me here, I'm going to wind this sermon down. That's time is up. Everyone stand. Time is up. Yeah, just stand up, stand up, stand up. Stand up, stand up, stand up, stand up. And tell your neighbor, say, maybe the reason why you can't win lately is because you let somebody else dress you.

0: grocery outlet is your store now. Don't you let Compton put Eugene's armor on you. Y'all not. This is your music department. You cannot wear Ryan's armor. You may be my son, but you cannot wear my armor. Ooh, God, this is good. GZ Corona. Not GZ Compton Part 2. Woo! You've done decent with GLOW. You're wearing my mama's stuff. And if you're not careful, you'll allow people to put you up in her stuff. And it's too heavy. Many of y'all up in here, I gotta close this thing. The Lord told me to tell a whole lot of y'all, it's too heavy. You're going to have to take it off. You can only be who God has graced you to be. You know what destroys most marriages? Both the husband and the wife come into it being their parents. Oh, it's quiet in here. She wants to see her daddy in him. He wants to see his mama in her. And the marriage falls apart because their parents didn't marry each other. You want your husband back? Take your armor off. I can't hear nobody talk to me now. You want your wife back? Take your daddy's armor off. We're so busy trying to be like other people that we don't investigate what battles they lost in the armor they're trying to put on you. Oh, bless him. There are some people left in position so you learn what not to do. Lord, I'm gonna get in trouble, Deacon Gordon. I'm about to get in trouble. But young ladies, all these senior women, they're not in position because that's who you need to be. Some of them are in perfect position, so you'll say to yourself, I don't ever want to be a mother like that. Oh, bless them. Take the armor off. Look at your neighbor and say, take the armor off. Take it off. Take it off. You're going to have to go back to trusting in the God that took care of you when it was lions and bears. Take the armor off, woman of God. Take it off. Take it off. I don't know who I'm talking to, but someone lay hands on somebody and say, you can't do it like nobody else. Woo! You cannot be like that. Oh, my God. Your creativity. It's starting to dry up because you're trying to draw like somebody else's. All right, that ain't you. Take it off. Take it off. Take it off. God's got more for you. But he only will give it to you, David. He won't give it to you if you look like Saul. Ah, God, take it off.
1: 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I'm so glad you were able to experience this God moment with us through his word. And remember, whenever you are in the Los Angeles area, we'd love to see you in person at Greater Zion Church Family, located at 2408 North Wilmington Avenue, Compton, California. 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Until next time, always remember, God loves you. We

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3: We're in the middle of a series called Try God. Try God. In this particular series, we have learned that in life when we face opposition or trouble, we've learned that there are ways in which we try to always work things out on our own. And if you've lived long enough, you'll know that there are some situations your money can't fix, your education can't fix. It does not matter how many letters you have behind your name. It doesn't matter how many resources or connections you have. Some situations we'll face in life will push us to trust and try God. And so in this particular series, we're looking at what God is able to do. God will. What can he do? And when we think about our lives, we think about God. What is it that God is able to do in and through the lives of his people? What can he do? What is he able to do? What will he do? And so we've learned in situations that we find ourselves in life that God will give us a hope and a future. We've learned that we serve a God who will renew our strength. We also remember that we serve a God who can make us one. When we see all the division that we believe here at Faithful Central Bible Church, that every race, ethnicity can worship in here because God is making us one. Could you help me praise God for that? We've also learned that God exchanges beauty for ashes. We serve a God who exchanges beauty for ashes, and we serve a God who will provide our needs. Anybody need God? I'm raising both my hands. To provide. I see you over there. I see you. To provide our needs. And we also learned that God is able to lift our burdens. Your God, our God, is able to lift our burdens. Jesus says, come to me, all who are weary and heavy burdened, for I will give you rest. Then we learned last week that God will comfort us in our trial, that we serve a God who comforts us. In fact, we did exactly what the Bible passage said last week. The Word of God says that the God of all comfort will comfort us, and that we should comfort those who are needing comfort with the same God that God comforted us. Don't ask me to say that again. Read it in your Bible. But it is the idea that God has, if I've received comfort from God, then when I see someone who needs comfort, I should comfort them with the same comfort that God had comforted me when I needed comfort. Are you with me? And so last week we prayed, we interceded on the behalf of our brothers and sisters in the body of Christ who needed to be comforted. Today, I want us to look at God will make, or God will work everything for our good. I'm going to say it one more time. God will work everything for your good. One more time. God will, someone said work, come on, work everything for our good. If you have your Bible, go to Romans chapter 8. Romans chapter 8. What verse? Come on and help me. Verse 28. So Romans 8:28. If you have your Bibles, if you have your iPad or you have your tablet or you have your iPhone or Android, scroll to it. That wasn't shade. I was running out of breath. Romans 8:28, and it reads, if you don't have it now, it's coming to a screen near you. And we know that in all things, God works for the good of those who love him, who have been called according to his purpose. I'm going to read it one more time. And we know that in all things, God works for the good of those who love him, who have been called according to his purpose. Father, I ask that as your word goes forth today, that the Holy Spirit would move in this place. We ask, God, that your word would not go in one ear and out the other, but deep into our hearts to transform us,

to the people of God you've called us to be. In this time, God, I ask that you would give us ears to hear and eyes to see, so that we may be transformed into the image of our Lord and Savior, Jesus Christ. We say this prayer in his mighty name. Amen. Amen. Romans chapter 8, verse 28 says, "And we know that in all things God works for the good of those who love him, who have been called according to his purpose." Now, I don't know about you, but I mentioned this in the beginning. It's been a rough week. Literally, for me, I have received a phone call, phone calls, emails, messages every single day with someone going through something significantly challenging. I mean, every day, even yesterday. And there are moments where we are burdened down and we face challenges in life. I have over four people in the hospital, a person in the ICU, someone who has died, someone who has a significant health scare, and someone who has many of our brothers and sisters who we're not going to mention or name, who are now wrestling with deportation. And so when you look at the challenges that we are facing, Paul reminds the believers in Romans chapter 8 that when we find ourselves in the midst of our troubles, we should never forget that Christ is our hope. Are you with me? That when we face challenges, our hope is still in Jesus. I got that's right. And the rest of y'all are like, is it? Thought we were a church. We're gonna try this one more time. When we face challenges in life, our ultimate hope is in Jesus. It's in Jesus. And then when I continued to read, and I kept reading Romans 8, 28 over and over again, it says, For we know that in all things God works. And I asked myself the question, in all things he's working. But then I had zoomed out the lens because I realized Paul is speaking to people who are being challenged. They're going through trials, tribulations. And one of the reasons why Paul is making this statement is because things don't always work out. Things do not always work out the way we expected them to. And this is what I learned, that in life, things don't always go the way we expected. If you live long enough, you will realize that in life, things don't always work out the way we expected them to. That you make plans. You plan, you put in, you invest, you put in time, you put in energy, you put in money. In fact, you sat with someone, you did everything they told you to do. And it still didn't work out the way you expected it to. Because in life, sometimes things do not work out the way that we expected them to. The believers in Romans, they're going through unexpected, unforeseen challenges. They didn't see it coming. They didn't see the challenges coming. They didn't see the suffering coming. But yet, they are still being challenged. And just like you and I, sometimes we have unexpected challenges on our job. We have unexpected challenges in our family. We have unexpected challenges on our jobs. We have unexpected challenges with our health. In life, if you live long enough, you will experience unexpected challenges. And when we are surprised or perplexed, Paul reminds us our suffering is not in vain and God still has a plan. Are you with me? Our suffering is not in vain and God still has a plan. And if you go to verse 18, Paul reminds them and he says these words. I'm still in chapter 8. Verse 18, he says, "I consider that our present sufferings are not worth comparing with the glory that will be revealed to us." Wait a minute. Paul says, I know you're challenged. I know you're going through a hard season. I know you're going through a hard time in your life, but I want you to know something. That with the challenges that you are facing, with the opposition that you are facing, it fails in comparison to the glory that is coming. I don't know who I'm talking to. He says, it's not even worth comparing the trauma and the drama and the challenge and the test and the trial. When I compare the challenge to God's glory that is coming, it fails in comparison. I don't know who God is trying to encourage. It means I am being challenged right now, but what lies ahead of me is better than what has been behind me. It means I am going through something right now, but God's glory lies ahead. It doesn't mean I'm not in trouble.

It doesn't mean I'm not facing a test or a trial or challenges, but it does mean what lies ahead of me is more glorious than what I'm experiencing right now. In other words, it means on this side I'm challenged, but on the other side, God's glory is waiting for me. Who am I talking to this morning? I know it might be tough, but God's glory is on the other side of this. I know it might be rough, but God's glory is on the other side. Sometimes you gotta talk to yourself. And you have to remind yourself, I may be going through it right now, but God's glory is waiting for me on the other side of what I'm going through right now. Is there anybody in this house that I am going through something right now, but I got to muster up enough faith to believe, why would God bring me this far and leave me here to drown? No, that God's glory has to be waiting for me on the other side of this. Why? I don't need hope for something I can see. I need hope for something that I can't see. So I'm hoping that God will pull me out of this because his glory is on the other side. Is there any? I got one witness, two witnesses, three witnesses, four witnesses. Have you gone through something you didn't even know how you're going to get out of it? Lord, how did I get here? Only to find out on the other side of it, you got double for your trouble. Who's going to testify this morning? I may be in a rough spot, but God's glory is waiting for me on the other side. They are challenged. I promise they are. I'm reading it. But Paul says, I can't let you stay stuck. Well, the problem is why? Because the glory that's on the other side of this can't even compete. She messed up. She said, take your time. Hold on. She said, take your time. I'm going to, you shouldn't have said it. Now you're in trouble. She said, take your time. I'm taking my time. Verse 18, I consider that our present sufferings are not worth comparing with the glory that will be revealed in us. Now, here's the problem. When you look at where we are now and we look at what God is going to do, the Word of God reveals to us that if I'm in him, I'm justified. Right now, I'm being sanctified. And later on, I'm going to be glorified. So he's reminding them, listen, I know you may be in a tight spot right now, but God's glory is coming no matter what. Either I experience his glory on this side of heaven or on earth, or I'm going to experience his glory on the other side of heaven. But either way, his glory will be made manifest. Why am I saying that? No matter what the enemy tries to do, you already have victory. I'm not fighting for victory. I'm fighting from the victory that I already have in Jesus. Now, if you know Jesus, you can't just sit down trying to figure out what's going to happen. I already have victory. I fight from what God has already done in and through my life. Can I get somebody to testify with me? You already have victory. You already have the glory, and his glory is on the other side of this. Somebody type in the chat, he still got it. So Paul reminds us, first thing he says is, in life, all of us, sometimes something you tried, as sincere as it was, won't work. You did everything you could, and the relationship still didn't work. You did everything you could, and the business plan just didn't work. You did everything you could for your family to put them in the best. It just didn't work. You did everything you could with your gifts, your talents. Went to school. Took every class they told me to take. It still didn't work. Paul reminds us sometimes in life, things don't work out the way we expected them to work. Trying not to preach. But then he reminds us, yes, sometimes things will not work out the way I intended. But watch this, he says, but God works all in all things for my good. I'm back in verse 28. God can work it out for our good. Say it one more time. God can work it out for our good. Now, you read this already, but I have to remind you. He says, and we know that in all things God works for the good of those who love him. Watch this. And have been called according to his purpose. Now, when you read this particular passage of scripture, Paul is reminding them, listen, that God is working in all things. You missed it.
He says God is working in all things. He literally says in all things God is at work. Hold on. We don't just need God to work out the things that are going wrong. He worked out the things that are going good. I'm going to say it one more time. He said in all things, all means good or bad, God is at work. And so Paul's reminding them that God is in all things, the things that are going well. Well, first of all, you got the job you have because God was working it out for your good. You have a place to stay where you are because God was working those things out for your good. You have transportation because God was working those things out for your good. You are blessed with that baby because God was working those things out for your good. You have been blessed because God was working those things out for your good. So how can you accept the good from God and when trouble comes, you can't trust the same God that did all of these things for you to do, help you get through these things? No, you have to remember the same God that blessed me with all of this is the same God that's going to pull me out of all this mess that I'm in. And I got a record, somebody say receipts, of how God consistently never fails me and never leaves me. So if I find myself in a challenging situation, I know what I do. I say, all right, God, what are you going to do this time? Because it's not like he hasn't done anything. Why? I've tasted and seen that the Lord is good. Anybody in here has tasted and seen that God is good? No, God blessed me with my education. God blessed me with a place to live. God blessed me with shoes on my feet. God blessed me with clothes on my back. I didn't get here by myself. And the same God that blessed me exceedingly abundantly above anything I can ask or think is the same God that's going to pull me out of this challenge I'm facing right now. So I'm just going to raise up my hands and say hallelujah, because he's still worthy even in the middle of my mess. He's working all things out. Not some things. Come on, y'all, I heard it over here. He's not working some things, he's working all things for our good and his glory. But most theologians, and scholars, if you read this passage of scripture, Romans 8:28, besides being one of the most popular tattoos, well, I mean, it's competing with Jeremiah 29:11. I know it is. Some competition. Jeremiah 29:11. They're like, hold on now. It's competing. Romans 8:28. Even license plates. Romans 8:28. It's competing. They challenge. I ain't going to tell on none of y'all, but anyway. But most theologians would highlight this particular passage of scripture because it is one of the clearest pictures of the providence of God. When we look at this God who is ruling over heaven and earth, the God who created the universe, this particular passage reveals his providence. It reveals his providence in two major areas. Number one, it shows him in Sunday school, they said he's got the whole world in his hand. Okay. He's the one who is in charge of the universe. So that's why I came pray to the universe, because I know who's holding it together. The universe just, no, it didn't. No, God already worked it out so that the sun comes up when it's supposed to and goes down when it's supposed to. The moon comes up. The stars are in the sky. It rains when we need. No, God's already said, I ain't praying to the universe to do nothing for me. I'm praying to the God who created the universe and sustains heaven and earth. It's the universe. No, it's karma. It ain't karma. First of all, it's you reap what you sow. Because karma, I don't know why I'm going here, but I'm going to go here. I'm going to say it anyway. Now, the reason why I get in trouble with karma is because karma leaves no room for God's grace, sovereignty, or protection. It means no matter what I have done, at some point in my life, it's going to come back and get me. But I don't know karma. I know Carmen. We're married. Come on, goodness and mercy. Follow me all the days of my life. But if you reap what you sow, it's a biblical principle that if you reap what you sow, right? But it leaves room for God's grace when I make a mistake. How can I be redeemed by God, protected by God, and no matter what I've done, it's always going to come get me? That's why I don't serve the universe. I serve the God who holds the universe in his hand. Are you with me? Now, this

0: the promise of God, because this particular passage reveals God sustaining the earth and sustaining his people. One more time. God's ability to sustain the world, the universe, and the ability to sustain his people. Are you with me? Now, the word provide, providence comes from the word provide. Now, provide is split into two words, pro and vide or vide, depending on which Latin school you went to. Are you with me? Now, the importance of it is pro means to force, to move forward or on the behalf of. Vide or vide means, it means to see. Somebody got it over here. So the words literally together mean that I am able to foresee, so I provide. I'm trying not to preach. So the God who sustains heaven and earth is able, because he is omniscient, he knows all things, he's able to foresee and then provide on your behalf. Are you with me? Now, his providence means that God is able to provide and sustain and govern the universe. I'm going to say it one more time on this side. God's providence, the providence of God, means that God is able to provide and sustain or govern the universe. So God provides, he sustains, and he governs the universe. God does that. Okay, are you with me? Now God does that. Now, in English, in the Latin, the best way to turn the Latin phrases in English is to say that God will say to us, I'll see to it. Come on, hallelujah. It means I'll see to it. Now, growing up, if I ever had an issue, and I went to my mom or dad, if my dad told me I'll see to it, I ain't worrying about nothing. Because I'll see to it means it's handled, it's taken care of. You ain't got to worry about this anymore. Are you with me? And so the word literally means, it means I'll see to it. In other words, I can give you my challenge and trust that God will see to it. Now, here's my problem. Now, when my dad said he's going to handle it, I don't really know what he's going to do. But I know it's going to be handled. Now, it might not be handled the way that I would handle it, but it's handled, amen. Now, why am I saying that? Because sometimes we want God to handle our situation in a particular way, but he can't because he's God. He has to handle it in the way that he knows will be best for you. Are you with me? So God's provision means that he sustains, watch this, the providence means he is providing, he is sustaining, and he is governing. But we miss something. Go back to verse 28. We miss something. Because he says these strange words. He says, for I know that in all things God is at work for the good of those, watch this, those who love him and who have been called according to his purpose. Hold on a minute. For I know in all things God is working for the good of those who love him and who have been called according to his purpose, which means God's providence expresses in God's sustaining and governing ability to uphold the universe. But this text is not just talking about God's ability to take care of the cosmos. It is explaining God's ability to both take care of the universe and take care of you inside of it. What do you mean? Well, verse 28 said, and for those who love the Lord. Hold on. For I know that in all things God works for the good. The good of who? Those who love him and who've been called according to his purpose. Now, those who love him equal his people. Are you with me? So that means this passage of scripture isn't just for everybody. But if I'm his people, then that means he's going to work on my behalf. Are you still with me? That means this word, this verse isn't just for anybody walking in the world. It's for the person who's walking in the word. Are you with me? It's not for the person who's just walking in the world. It's the person who's walking in the way, the truth, and the life. Are you with me? So the word of God reveals to us that God has already sustained the universe, but he has decided to step in the universe and work the things out for his people in the earth realm. Are y'all still with me? Y'all good? All right, now, he says, he will work out the things for our good for those who love him. Now, when he makes this statement, it is eschatological, eternal, in the end times. And it is also existential or experiential, meaning that God has settled it for us once and for all. How? No matter what happens, you already win because you're in Jesus. But I also step into your circumstances and work them out. Are you with me? So it expresses God's eschatological movement. In other words, he has, that's why verse 30 says, and those who have been called, justified, and then glorified. Because when I give my life to Christ, I am justified. Yes. You with me? Yes. All right. I give my life to Christ, I'm justified. I'm living in between me giving my life to Christ, I'm being sanctified. When Jesus returns, I'll be glorified. That's why he's given them not just immediate help, but eschatological hope. That if I'm in Jesus, no matter what I experience on earth, I've already won. Eschatological hope. But he reminds us that I'm still working in the things that are happening in your life in the earth realm. Because I'm a God who will step in existentially, which you will experience experiential, you'll experience the hand of God in and through your life. Now, why is that important? Because God is able to step into your challenge and your challenge and your challenge and your challenge and make it work out for your good and his glory.
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1: 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I'm Milt Smith, and this is the Gospel Experience. 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

good morning, good morning. God is my everything. He's my joy. He's my peace. He's my deliverer. He's my helper. All that I need, I can find it in the Lord Jesus Christ. Well, this is yours truly, Bishop Leon Martin of the Love, Peace, and Happiness Family Christian Fellowship Church, right here in the beautiful city of Los Angeles, right on the corner of 50th and Figaro, 4951 South Figaro. It's always a joy every Sunday morning to be able to come into your homes, your automobiles, your places of business, just to share with you for a few moments around the Word of God, speak words of encouragement and special prayer in your life. I'm yet rejoicing over such an amazing women conference on last week. All of the speakers was used by God and broke that Word of God down, and people was delivered. And so many people came and attended the 2026 Women Conference. And yet I'm anticipating that God's not through blessing us here at the Love, Peace, and Happiness Church. God just keeps smiling on us because we are staying in an attitude of prayer and fasting and seeking the face of God. Well, the next great event is coming up on September the 6th. That's right, my friends, September the 6th. The Leon Martin production. This is a musical on Sunday afternoon at 2:30. It is free. I encourage all of my radio listeners and partners to come and just be a part of this great fellowship. We got some amazing choirs coming. Soloists and great groups is going to be participating. It's just for us to celebrate the Labor Day weekend. And those of you that's on the prayer line with me this morning, on the radio rather, if you'd like to participate, you can call my 800 number. You may have a group you want to debut. You're a soloist. You got a musical instrument you want to perform. Just call the church and say, listen, put me down. I would love to come and use my talent and my gift for the glory of God. Well, that number is 1-800-757-6552. 1-800-757-6552. Now remember, that's on September the 6th at 2:30. 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A service like none other, the 8 o'clock service, the 11 o'clock service, and then the 2:30 service, of course. 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So you can come and spend the entire day with your community. And I enjoy great music. I enjoy great singers and choirs that know how to lift up the name of Jesus. It's going to be a service like none other. This is something that God laid on my heart about 7 or 10 years ago, to do something as a fundraiser for a scholarship for our children that is attending college, just to sow into their lives a scholarship, just to help them along the way. So this is a free, but we also ask you to bring a special gift financially so we can bless some of our young people that's trying to thrive for their education. I want to thank you in advance for your support.

Bishop is going to be sharing in the 8 o'clock service as well as the 11 o'clock service. And I'm going to continue my series of teaching on the subject, No More Excuses. No More Excuses. And I want you to come and sit under this word of God as I take my time and teach you what does say the Lord and how God wants to empower you. There's greatness inside of you. There is a potential inside of you. The question is, what have you done for God lately? The year is almost over. What have you done for God in 2026? If you keep doing what you've been doing, you're going to get the same thing you've been getting. So sometimes you got to break out of that mold, out of that do nothing commitment that you have. When God has called you out of darkness and translated you into His marvelous light, God did not save you just to occupy the seat. He saved you to serve. And I want to encourage those of you that is tuned in. You know you've been gifted by God. You know God has protected you. You know God has blessed you down through the years. And the question, when are you going to get busy and working for the Lord? Now you know you're not getting any younger. You know, and I'm talking to you this morning, you know you're not getting any younger. If you don't work for God now, when you planning on getting started? When? Because the sun is going down. I need to go into the vineyard and work. And God says, whatever is right, that I'm going to pay you. I want to encourage you. There's so many believers are dropping out of church, and so many things is happening in the lives of so many people. They become undiscovered, despondent, and things are happening. But the Bible is being fulfilled right before our very eyes. The Bible says in the last days, there are going to be a great falling away. And we can see that now, that a lot of people is dropping out of church, they're dropping out of the choir, they're dropping out of the worship board, they're dropping out of the youth department, they're dropping out. Why? Why? Because the devil knows that if you work for God, that God will continue to bless you. He will continue to bless your family, bless your children and your grandchildren. I want you to be faithful to God, because that's the greatest weapon Satan is using on the people of God, the weapon of discouragement. You have to shake that spirit off you and rise up and be the woman and the man of God that God has designed you to be. And I want to encourage you this morning. If nobody encourages you, honey, my brother, learn how to encourage yourself. Paul said, nothing shall separate me from the love of God. I'm not going to allow nothing to distract me from God's purpose in my life, for God's plan for my life. Because you know, if it had not been for God on your side, then where would you be today? It was God that protected you. It was God, my friend, that opened up that door for you. It was God that kept the enemy from coming in and destroying your family. So I want to encourage you, stay faithful to God. Be steadfast, unmovable, always abounding in the work of God. I want you to set your heart to be faithful to God and be committed to Him. Become people-proof. In this business, you have to become people-proof. You cannot allow people to distract you from what God's plan for your life. And what God has for you is good. And the devil knows that your future is looking brighter. And he's going to do everything he can to cause you to abort what God's plan, so you can miss the blessings of God. Because weeping may endure for a night, but joy cometh in the morning. I want to encourage your heart this morning. Try to meet me this morning at 49.

0: 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And then I believe at 2:30, I'm going to call a special prayer, an intercessory prayer just for our, so we can pray and bombard heaven, and so we can get the mind of God, so we can hear what God is saying. I need to get in the quiet place and just pray and seek the face of God. Well, my friend, I want to give you my prayer line number this morning. My prayer line number is 562. My prayer line number is 1-800-757-6552. 1-800-757-6552. And when you dial that prayer line number, leave Bishop Martin your most urgent prayer request. And let me know, say, Bishop, will you agree with me for my victory? That prayer line number, once again, I want to pray for you and I want to pray for your family. That prayer line number is 1-800-757-6552. Well, let me take you right now into a live service. Let's enjoy this word of God that will strengthen you and build you up.
1: I'd like to have, for the next few moments, your undivided attention, because what I'm going to share with you tonight is going to make the difference in your life. I really believe now is the time for change. Something been bothering me and been disturbing my heart. One of the things, I've been in the church all of my life. I've been pastoring for a few years now, but I have noticed there have become a stagnant and a standstill in the lives of so many believers. Something is wrong. Folks have been in the church, not making progress. Something is wrong. For 1 year, the same condition. Something is wrong. Then I'm looking at the area of blessings and prosperity in the life of a believer. If this book is what it says it's supposed to be doing, then we should be blessed. But then I'm looking at the lives of so many believers. Their lives seem to be at a standstill. And the question is, why? I began to read the word of God, and I'm discovering something as God began to reveal to me and unfold to me some spiritual truths. God made me to live an abundant life. He didn't make me to live a life of defeat. He made me to live an overcoming life, where all of my needs are met. Help me say, all of my needs are met. All of my natural needs are met. All of my spiritual needs are met. All of my emotional needs are met. But we look at the lives of believers. We sit down, we're having pity parties, we're complaining, we are grumbling, and something is wrong. If the greater one is on the inside of you, if you are more than a conqueror, then you ought to begin to look at yourself and be in the head and not the tail. Look at somebody and say, I'm going to be the head and not the tail. Then the question is, why? Then realize that there are so many believers are carrying excess baggage that are slowing your progress down. You can have your Bibles turned to the book of 2 Corinthians chapter 10. I want you to keep your Bibles handy. 2 Corinthians 10. If you have it, say amen. Amen. Look at verse number 3. For though we walk in the flesh, we do not war after the flesh. For the weapons of our warfare are not carnal, but mighty through God to the pulling down of strongholds. Help me say strongholds. What is a stronghold? A stronghold is a hindrance to your progress. Then verse number 3, casting down imagination and every high thing that exalted itself against the knowledge of God, and bringing into captivity every thought. Help me say every thought. Say it again. How many thoughts? What am I going to do with my thoughts? I'm going to bring my thoughts in line with the word of God. So if your thought is not organized, if your mind is not in line with the word of God, you're going to continue to live a defeated life. And having in readiness, are y'all with me now? Readiness of all disobedience when your obedience is what? Fulfilled. I want to talk about if you're going to move out of that slothful position that you in, that let's get rid of some of the excess luggage on tonight. Amen. Yeah. One of the things I really believe that we hide in our hearts that is really keeping us down is anger. Let me say anger. Yeah. I want to talk tonight diffusing your anger and bring forth increase. Help me say diffusing anger and bring forth increase. Because anger is hidden and we hide it in our hearts. In the book of Proverbs, chapter 25 and 28, it says, if you cannot control your anger, you are as helpless as a city without walls. You are open to attack. A city without walls is open to the attacks of the enemy. So if you can't control your anger, you are a walking time bomb. Let me give you four ways people express their anger. Number one, the very first way is the maniac. The person that is a maniac, he's out of control. I mean, he'll go off on you in a minute. Now, he don't care where he meets you. He'll go off on you in the hallway, on the parking lot. He see you in the pastor's office. Doesn't matter. He's a maniac. In the book of Genesis, chapter 4, and verse number 5, it says, and Cain became furious, and he frowned with anger. And while they was in the field, Cain attacked his brother Abel. And because of his anger, the Bible says he killed him. Then the second type of anger that we wanted to talk about tonight is the mute. And many of us have what we call silent anger. I mean, you upset. It's less like a hidden cancer in your heart. You don't tell nobody about it, but you are disturbed. Are y'all with me now? In the book of Jeremiah and 15 and 17 say, he says, I stayed to myself and was filled with anger. Why do I keep on suffering? Why are my wounds incurable? Why won't they heal? Because of your anger. And there's so many people in the church. Listen, to my surprise, I didn't realize there's people in the church saying they're loving God, but yet they are bitter. And you're wondering why they are not moving and making progress in God. Because inside of them, there is some hidden things that's destroying them. Oh, we know how to masquerade. We know how to put on a front. We know how to we know how to wave our hand. We know how to enter into prayer. But deep down inside, something is destroying us. That's causing us grief, that's causing us pain, that's stagging our growth in God.
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4: You get on your deathbed, you're going to have to face God. And you ain't going to tell him what to do. He's going to tell you. So let him be Savior, Lord, and Master now. Don't wait until you get in your deathbed talking about, have your way, God. If you give me a chance, no, you ain't going to do it right. You had 65 years to do right, and you ain't going to do it right now. So I'm telling somebody in here, get ready to suffer. You're going to have to suffer. And one time, God told me, he said, suffer. I said, I know it. He said, look it up. He said, I want you to be clear what I'm telling you. It's going to be suffering. And I don't care how holy you think you are and how righteous you think you are and how much you pray and how much you whatever, you're going to still have to suffer. Raise your right hand before God. Say, no matter what I do, as a Christian, I still have to suffer. And some of y'all didn't want to say that. Some of y'all said, I see it, you don't like it. You try to find a way to get out of it. You can't get out of it. Say amen to these words. Amen. Verse number 8. Yet doubtless I count all things but loss for the excellency of the knowledge of Christ Jesus my Lord, for whom I have suffered the loss of all things, and do count them but dung, that I may win Christ. Do you know what dung is? I don't need to tell you what dung is. Paul said, this is dung. I count my life as dung. I'm giving up everything The mere fact that God will take this old ragged life of mine and do something with it is amazing to me. So my prayer today is, Father, not my will, thy will be done. So I'm destined to treat my family right. Sometimes they get on my nerves, but I'm going to treat them right. When they won't do what I want them to do, I don't like it. But since I love them, I keep loving them. I have to. You can't stay married no 54 years without holding your nose from time to time. You got to learn to hold your nose. You got to learn to shut your mouth. You got to learn to swallow. You got to learn to treat your wife right. Treat your husband right. Otherwise, you get in trouble with God. Yeah, but Bishop, you don't know how they are. I don't care how they are.

0: I know what this is. Husbands, love your wives. Treat them with respect. Wives, obey your husband. Treat them with respect. And guess what it's going to cost you? Your life. Ain't nobody going to, and ain't nothing worse than an old mannish woman. He's going to be like this. Ain't nobody going to tell me what to do. I don't need no mannish women around me. You take that to Hollywood somewhere. Amen. No. If you want God to favor your life, you got to die to you and live unto this. Hallelujah. And this word will kill you. This word is designed to put death to you. And guess what happened? Jesus came and he lived and died for the Father, died for the people, but he got resurrected. When you die for God and die for the people, he's going to resurrect you too. I don't know why y'all didn't shout right there. You know what? Everybody in here want to go up. Everybody want to be somebody. You want to be important. I'm telling you, you ain't going to be nothing until you die. You got to die. And then you got to die and you got to start at home. Gee, glory to God. Got to start at home. You got to have the anointing to shut up and the anointing to say yes when you want to say no, and to serve and give and serve. And then bring that same spirit to the church, and then we can get ready for the anointing to flow. And there are people who have counted their lives but done. Verse number 9. Is this happening to anybody yet today? Okay, the 5. If it's helping you, say it's helping me. Verse number 9. And be found in him, not having my own righteousness, which is of the law, but that which is through the faith of Christ, the righteousness which is of God by faith. I have the righteousness of God by faith, but guess what? It's still gonna cost me. You can get that cross and put diamonds on it and put it around your neck and all that. And it don't mean nothing. It don't mean nothing. You got to be in a situation where you know that it's going to cost me. I got to go to church, but I don't feel like it. It's going to cost me. I got to pay my tithe, but I want to keep my money. It's going to cost me. I got to pray, but I don't feel like it. It's going to cost me. Everything in Christianity costs. Raise your right hand and say, it's going to cost me. Put on the screen for me 1 Peter 4. 1 Peter 4 and 1. It's going to cost you. Christianity is expensive. Christianity makes you have to suffer. I must tell you today, I'm enjoying my life because I'm suffering. I'm suffering by giving up what I know God wants me to give. Now, one of the things that I got to do this week, and I told God, and I'm just going to be transparent with you. I'm supposed to write a book, and I know it, but I hate writing. I hate it. And guess what I do? I ignore it. So now I've got to suffer by getting at my desk and praying for one line a day. Can I just have one line, God? maybe a paragraph? Guess what? I'm going to suffer. I'm going to suffer because he told me to write it. Therefore, he's going to help me write it. But I got to die in order for him to help me. And for years, I didn't want to die. I pray and I fast and shout, but I'm not doing that. No, I get started and stop. No, because it's going to take me a long time. It's going to be difficult, and I'm going to have to suffer to do it. So now I'm going to stop running. I stopped running last week. I stopped running. So let me ask you a question. How many know that there's something you're running from? Raise your right hand. Raise it out. If you know that in the spiritual world, that's something you're running from, raise your hand. Raise it high. So that's something I'm running from. Thank you for being honest with me. That's something I'm running from too. So y'all pray that I stop running, and I pray you stop running. Amen. So raise your right hand and say, Father, Grace Bishop Hill, to stop running. God, grace me to stop running. Amen. We're going to run to God instead of running from God. Oh, this is good to my soul today, because we've got some honest people in here. What you're running from is what you should be running to. What did I just say? That's where your blessing is. But it seems so hard. Some people that you run from, you should run to. It seems so hard, but that's where your blessing is. Find out what God wants you to do. And in most cases, it's some suffering that goes along with it. Whatever God tells you to do, it's going to be some suffering that's going to go along with it. And many times, you have to put yourself in an awkward position where people will think you've lost your mind. Sometimes you got to put yourself in a position where you have a little money to get it done. God's got to train you and test you to show you he can keep you in tough times. That he can keep you when you're surrounded by trouble. But you got to stand fast and be steadfast and keep going forward by faith, and that's where you grow. But if you keep running and fussing and yelling and cussing and all we want to do what you want to do, you're going to get old and find out the devil made a fool out of you. And I don't want that to happen to you, because I love you. 1 Peter chapter 4 verse 1. For as much then as Christ has suffered for us in the flesh, arm yourself likewise with the same mind. For he that has suffered in the flesh has ceased from sin. You can't stop sinning until you suffer in the flesh. You got to give that flesh up. What did I just say? You got to give it up. You got to give it up. Don't let these false prophets, because they know your phone number and know your address. Please. Somebody need to tell you, give up your flesh and walk with God. Next verse. That he no longer should live the rest of his time in the flesh to the lust of men, but to the will of God. Don't keep running from God, doing what you want to do. No, stop, turn around, and go and do the will of God. And yes, it's going to hurt. Yes. And some of us, we running from God and look across over there. Look at them running from God. Well, you going in the same direction they going in. Well, how dare you have something to say about somebody else when you ain't doing right yourself? Turn your neighbor and say, I dare you. That you no longer should live the rest of his time in the flesh to the lust of men, but to the will of God. Verse 3. For the time past of our life may suffice us to have wrought the will of the Gentiles. That's what we used to do. When we walked in lasciviousness, lust is it, excess of wine, reveling, banqueting, and abominable idolatry. That's what we used to do. I said that's what you used to do. What did I say?
1: That's what we used to do.
0: Next verse. Wherein they think it strange that ye run not with them to the same excess of riot, speaking evil of you. When you stop doing what you used to do and start going with God, people get mad with you. They'll hate your success. Because when you start sacrificing for God, God is going to honor your life. I found that out in my own life. Starting this church with 5 people and no money, 5 members, and they didn't want to pay their tithe. Praise God. I was in a pickle. So God showed me, all you have to do is obey. And many times I did. Other times I didn't. I wish I could tell you that I've obeyed God all my Christian life like you. Oh, by the way, those of you who talk about me, if you've lived a perfect Christian life, please stand on your feet. It may be somebody in here with a lie like that. Let's see. If you live a perfect Christian life, stand on your feet. Then how dare you to spend time talking about what somebody else did and not magnify what you did. Turn your neighbor and say, you did something. I said you did something. And it's easy. It's easy to point out what everybody else did, but hard to admit that you did it. But aren't you glad we serve a forgiving God? Come on, clap your hands, say he's a forgiving God. Shout, he forgave me, say he forgave me. Then verse 5. Who shall give account to him that is ready to judge the quick and the dead. So I alluded to this earlier. You're going to give an account to God. You may think you're going to get out of it, but you, hey sister, hey brother, you and I, we're going to give an account to God. And he ain't going to miss. Ain't going to be no mistake. Ain't going to be no say, I didn't do that. Yes, you did. He's going to have it. So the thing to do is to get it right when? Now. While the blood is still running warm in your vein, you got a chance. Seize this opportunity. Verse 6. For this cause was the gospel preached also to them that are dead, those that have gone on, that they might be judged according to men in the flesh, but live according to God in the spirit. That's what we're doing right now. We're living according to God in the spirit. We're going to get it right in this church here. We're going to be a real New Testament church. We're not going to be controlled by a lot of hypocrites who act safe in public and live all kind of ungodly stuff behind the scenes. Belly preach, belly people and sex people and money loving people. Loving food, loving sex, loving money. Loving food, loving sex, and loving money. But in the church, I'm like, praise the Lord. Sit down somewhere. Next verse. But the end of all things is at hand. Be ye therefore sober and watch unto prayer. Time is coming. The end's going to come for us. And this is talking about the return of Jesus, but you're going to have your own personal rapture after a while. So let's get it right now. Next verse. And above all things, have fervent charity among yourselves, for charity shall cover the multitude of sins. What does charity do? It covers the multitude of sin. Read on. Use hospitality one to another without grudging. Treat people right. Do what?
1: Treat people right.
0: Treat people right. When you bring them into your home, be kind to them. Be kind to everybody. Turn to your neighbor and say, I really love you. I love you. Don't worry, I got you. I love you. Amen to God. To expedite time, because my time is running out, drop down to verse 12. Beloved, think not strange concerning the fiery trial, which is to try you as though some strange thing happened to you. You could be walking with God, reading your Bible, loving everybody, winning souls to Christ, and all of a sudden, boom, here come an issue. Just jump up on you. You don't even know where it came from. And it's easy then to quit. Because the devil's going to tell you that you've been praying and been reading your Bible and you've been fasting and look what happened. You're just wasting your time. No, you're not. It's growing time. I have found that when you get consecrated and you start praying and fasting and reading your Bible, look for trouble. Look for something to happen because it's going to happen. Satan is going to do something, and sometimes God will allow something to happen. Because guess what? You can't grow without going through difficulties. You got to go through difficulties. You got to go through Hell Alley before you get to Blessed Boulevard. I know you want to go to Blessed Boulevard right now, but no. You got to go through something so you can look back and say, look what God did. Look what he did. I've seen people, having hell in their marriage, just hell, just the devil in the bed with them. It's just the devil in the bed. And both of them decide that we are going to make this marriage work. And I don't care what I got to do, I'm going to do it. And they come into agreement. When two people come into agreement, I'm going to treat you the way the Bible told me to, whether I feel like it or not. And when I do it, it's going to hurt me. I got to suffer to not cuss you out. I got to suffer not to just knock you out. Because you get on my last nerve. But you take all of that and you put all of that under the control of the blood of Jesus. You put all that under the control of the word of God. That's your death. That's when you're dying to yourself. And if you get a husband and a wife to do this, they may be ragged right now. But after a while, one day, he's going to look at her and say, hey, girl, what's up with this hill? Love is going to come back. Don't you tell me God can't heal a broken home. He can heal a broken marriage, broken families. All he needs is for somebody to say, I don't care what it costs me. I'm going with God. Do I have anybody like that? Well, raise both your hands. If anybody agree with this, raise your hand and say, I don't care what it costs me. I'm going with God. In the name of Jesus. Clap your hands and give him praise. Clap your hands and give him praise. Good God Almighty. Don't think it's strange concerning the fiery trial, which is to try you. As though some strange thing happened to you. It's just, Bishop, I don't know what's going on. I know, neither do I. But we're going to hold on to God. Next verse. But rejoice inasmuch as ye are partakers of Christ's suffering. When you're doing right, see, when you're doing right and something bad happened, that's you're taking part of Christ's suffering. Hallelujah to God. How are you going to walk in the footsteps of Jesus? Listen, brother, listen, sister. How do you plan to walk in the footsteps of Jesus and not end up on a cross? You can't follow Jesus except you end up on a cross. And the cross represents death to the lust of your flesh, the lust of your eyes, and your pride. Can't anybody tell you nothing? Bishop, he need to sit down and give me the mic. But not today, not today. Amen. And then walk around like, oh, you know nothing. All you need to know is this. Live right till suffering comes. And when suffering comes, hang in there. There's not the time to stay home, don't come to church. Come anyway. Suffer to come on Sunday night. It's a suffering. I do it every Sunday night. Some of y'all don't, but I do. Because I'm a suffering guy. I suffer. Because I've seen benefits from suffering. I'm standing in a paper property right now because I suffered. This property cost me money, but it also cost me suffering. Folk talked about me, oh, he's stealing that money. He did, oh, that Ronnie, oh. And I heard some of it, and it hurt. And God said, you have to hear it until it doesn't hurt no more. Then he said, and he got me on this, he said these words, when somebody come against you, if it hurt, hurt for them and not for yourself. That's too deep for some of y'all. Some of y'all can't go there. But it takes the Holy Ghost to help you when you know people bad-mouthing you. You don't hurt for yourself. You hurt for them because, listen. When somebody bad-mouthing you, the devil got a hold to them. Because if you're doing something wrong and they're of God, they intercede instead of condemned. Instead of condemning, they intercede. The condemners are working with the devil. The interceders are working with God. But you can't intercede for your enemy except you're dead to your pride. You have to be dead to your pride in order to pray for your enemies. Well, y'all so quiet on me out there. Yeah, boy, yeah, amen, I'm right. But rejoice in much as you are partakers of Christ's suffering, that when his glory shall be revealed, ye may...
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1: Today we celebrate Young Adult Emphasis Sunday with the theme, Prepare for Tomorrow Today. To my fellow young adults, I think it's fair to say that many of us spend a lot of time thinking about the future. We ask ourselves questions like, what career should I pursue? Will I be financially stable? Will I find the right marriage mate? Thank you. What kind of person do I want to become? Sometimes those questions can be exciting, and other times they can feel pretty overwhelming. We live in a world that pressures us to have everything figured out right away. But I find comfort in the advice found in Proverbs chapter 24, verse 27, which says, prepare your work outside, get everything ready for yourself in the field, and after that, build your house.
2: Amen.
1: When this was written, a person first had to prepare the land and make sure that they could provide for themselves before building a house. In other words, there was an order to things. Preparation came before building. I think that's a lesson that all of us young adults can benefit from. It's natural to think about the end goal. Maybe we picture ourselves with a successful career, a happy family, or serving God in meaningful ways. Those are wonderful goals, but this scripture reminds us that those things are built on a solid foundation. The question isn't just, what do I want to be in the future? It's also, what am I doing today to prepare for it? Preparing our field can mean developing qualities like responsibility, honesty, humility, and self-discipline. It can mean learning to manage our finances wisely instead of living for the moment. It can mean building good study habits, developing skills that make us dependable, and learning how to solve problems instead of avoiding them. But as Christians, our most important preparation is spiritual. No matter what career we choose or where we live, nothing will matter more than our relationship with God. Amen. Taking time each day for a Bible reading, prayer, Christian meetings, and sharing our faith isn't something that distracts us from our future. It prepares us for it. The stronger our relationship with God is now, the better equipped we'll be to make wise decisions later. I also appreciate that the scripture teaches us patience. Today we're surrounded by messages that say success should happen instantly. Social media often shows us the highlights of people's lives without showing us the years of hard work behind them. It's easy to compare ourselves with others and feel like we're falling behind. But God never asked us to compare our progress with someone else's. Instead, He encourages us to faithfully prepare one day at a time. Every wise decision we make today is planting a seed. We may not see the results immediately, but over time, those choices produce a strong and rewarding future. Fellow young adults, we have something incredibly valuable, time. Right now, we have the opportunity to build habits, strengthen our faith, and develop qualities that will benefit us for the rest of our lives. The decisions that we make today are shaping the people we will become tomorrow. So I'd like to leave you with a question that I've been asking myself. If my future depends on the choices I'm making today, am I preparing for the future God wants for me? If we continue putting God first, developing good habits, and following the wisdom found in Proverbs chapter 24, verse 27, we'll be building more than a successful future. We'll build a life with a strong spiritual foundation, one that brings us honor to God and brings us lasting joy. Thank you and God bless.
2: Amen.

0: Jeremiah chapter 29 verses 12 through 13 states, when you call on me and come and pray to me, I will listen to you. You will seek me and find me when you seek me with all your heart. The prayer list has been placed in the prayer box on the altar, as well as other prayer requests received. We are praying for all who stand in the need of prayer, those in hospitals, nursing homes, retirement homes, individuals confined to their homes, those recovering from surgery or awaiting a surgical procedure. We are praying for those in our listening audience, in our congregation today. We are praying for all bereaved families and those who have recently lost loved ones. Praying for the family of Reverend Dr. Mary Walton family. Also praying for the family of Sun Lee. We pray for countries that are experiencing war, natural disasters, and our cities, nation, and the world. You may stand or you may remain seated as we will be led in prayer by Oscar Charles Brooks.
1: Amen. Hear our prayer today, O Lord.
2: Yes.
1: Thank you for the life you have given us. We don't take it for granted that we are here today, for there are many who are not, do not wake up. Thank you for loving and caring about us.
2: Yes.
1: Father God, thank you for your blessings. Thank you for blessing us with health and strength, which enable us to make it through each day. Bless our pastor and our first lady and their family as they guide our congregation. Help us to be kind, loving, caring. Let us not overlook the homeless, the suffering, for those who are down and out. Lord God, bless and guide the young adults, the children, the families here today. In the name of Jesus, amen.

0: Our scripture today, as you heard earlier, will be Proverbs 24, verse 27. Prepare your outside work. Make it fit for yourself in the field, and afterward, build your house. May God bless the hearers and readers of this word.
1: Amen.

Come on and give God a hand praise one more time. Praises to your holy name. Come on and stand on your feet, if you will, and greet someone in Christian love. Just walk the aisle. Say hello to somebody. Give someone a handshake, a hug. Let them know you love them in the Lord. Praises to your holy name.

Lord. Oh, come on and give God some celebration. Hand clap this morning, praises to your holy name. God is good, and all the time God is good. So glad to see our visitors from Westminster down the street and the candidates for baptism. Glad to see my friends from Trinity Baptist Church here this morning, hallelujah. And even one of my teachers from Dorsey High is in the house. Amen. Amen. Stand up, teach. Stand up, Trinity. Trinity, stand up. Thank you. I saw a lot of them yesterday at the American Baptist Conference, where I taught a class, the Black Church Ministry Conference. So it's good to be in the house of the Lord. Good to be in the service one more time. Good to see Reverend Devon, Reverend Carson. And will you give our young adults a big hand clap right now? Didn't they do a fantastic job? Give our choir, our musician, a big hand clap, our musicians. God is good. And all the time, our God is good. Hallelujah. Join me in prayer. Gracious God, please decrease me and increase more of thee. For we have allowed our heart to be ministered to through music. We've greeted one another. We've read the holy word. And now, gracious God, give us space to hear from you right now. Somebody needs a word this morning, Lord. So let me be very careful, Lord, to make sure we give you all the praise, the honor, and the glory. In Christ's name we pray. We all say together, amen. Amen and amen. God is good.

is good. You look good this morning. Proverbs 24:27. You've heard it a few times, and let me just read the NIV translation. Proverbs 24:27. It says, finish your outdoor work and get your field ready. And after that, build your house. I'd like to use, they picked a theme this morning, prepare for tomorrow, today. Amen? Amen. Turn around and tell your neighbor, say neighbor, prepare for tomorrow, today, right now. Amen. Sound like I got a praying church this morning. Hallelujah. Hallelujah. Church, if there's one word that has buried more dreams, delayed more destinies, and postponed more progress, it might be the word tomorrow. I'll start saving tomorrow. I'll go back to school tomorrow. I'll get serious about my health. I'll do that tomorrow. I'll get back to church. I'll do it tomorrow. I'll start praying tomorrow. I'll deal with that relationship tomorrow. I'll work on myself tomorrow. Tomorrow sounds good because tomorrow doesn't demand anything from today. Nothing. But the problem with tomorrow is that when tomorrow gets here, it becomes today. And that's why Proverbs 24:27 is so important this morning. Prepare thy work and make it fit for thyself in the field, and afterwards build thine house. Solomon gives us a principle of wisdom. Preparation comes before possession, says Solomon. Before you build the house, work the field, says Solomon. Before you enjoy the harvest, plant the seed. Before you live in the future you've been praying for, prepare for it right now. And so as you continue your travel down the highway of life, I want to give you three young adult spiritual rib tips with no sides that will help prepare you for tomorrow today. For our young adults and even our older ones and everyone in between. Spiritual rib tip number one, get your priorities in order. How many times have we heard that before? The word says, prepare thy work and afterwards build thine house. Underline the word afterwards, because it means there's a system in place. There's nothing wrong with building the house. The problem is trying to build a house when the field is not ready. The greatest challenge facing our young adults today is learning the difference between what looks good now and what will be good for you later. Some sociologists believe we live in a culture of immediacy. We want everything right now. Food delivered right now. Where's that Uber driver? Entertainment right now. I need answers now. Success now, recognition now, I need money now. Don't let somebody else's timeline make you disrespect your preparation time. Maybe you don't have the house yet because God has you working in the field. Maybe you don't have the title yet because God is developing your character. Maybe you don't have the platform yet because God is developing your voice. Maybe you don't have the relationship yet. Maybe it hasn't happened yet because God is still teaching you who you are. Maybe the business hasn't exploded yet because you're still learning how to manage what you currently have. Don't despise the field because somebody is showing you on social media what they have. For the record, everything you see online, everything you see on social media ain't true. It's picture perfect, amen. And it can be tantalizing and hypnotizing and intoxicating. Prioritize substance over appearance. And prioritize making something out of very little. We come from a people who know how to stretch a dollar, amen. Amen.
We know how to stretch a dollar. Amen. In my household, my wife knows how to stretch a dollar. Amen. Hallelujah. She got a $20 bill she's been holding for 4 months. Amen. I'm trying to get my hands on that 20. Amen. We come from a people who know how to stretch a dollar, who know how to build why doors are being closed. That's in our DNA. We come from people who know how to worship while carrying a heavy load. We come from a people who know how to educate children when systems did not always educate them fairly. We come from a people who know how to create businesses and churches and colleges and culture while facing obstacles designed to stop them, obstacles designed to keep them in their so-called place. But the devil is a liar. Our people understood if tomorrow's going to make it better, we have to prepare right now. Now it's our turn. Our ancestors fought to open doors. Don't waste your life standing in the doorway. Walk through it. Listen. Grow. And when you hear about a high-profile celebrity, I won't mention anyone's names, but when you hear and see their faces on camera and hear about their stories and their predicament, don't laugh. Don't laugh. Learn. Learn from it. And do everything you can not to make the same mistake. But most importantly, seek God always. Always. Matthew 6:33 says, "But seek ye first the kingdom of God and his righteousness, and all these things shall be added unto you." God says, put me first. Not after the career, not after the relationship. God says, put me first, not after you find yourself. Put me first, because when God is first, he will teach you how to handle everything that comes afterwards. Tell your neighbor, get your priorities in order. We're kind of slow on that one, amen. Second Baptist, I got my priorities in order. I don't know what Reverend Rev is talking about this morning. Number two, work on yourself before you ask for more. That's a spiritual rib tip, a young adult spiritual rib tip, but old folk can chew on that too, amen. Work on yourself before you ask for more. The word says, prepare thy work. Preparation requires work. There's some things prayer will change. But there's also some things prayer will tell you to change. We love praying, Lord, send me somebody, but God says, I'll send you somebody when you learn how to love somebody. We love saying, Lord, bless my finances. God says, well, I'll bless your finances when you learn how to manage the money you currently have. Every time I peek down on you, I see tons of packages from Amazon in front of your door. What's going on? I'm stepping on my own toes this morning. Hallelujah. I done got myself in trouble. Amen. Lord, Lord, give me a platform. God says, I'll give you a platform when you develop something worth saying. Lord, open the door. God says, I'll open the door, but you got to prepare yourself so when the door opens, you can stay in the room. What a tragedy it is to have a door open for you and you ease on through the door and you can't stay because of lack of preparation. It's true, favor may get you in the room, but preparation helps you function once you get there. Remember David? David was anointed before he was appointed. Samuel poured oil on David's head and declared that he would be king. But David didn't leave the anointing service and move into the palace. David went back to the field. Can you imagine? You're going to be king. You're about to be the man, the top dog, the dude. And Monday morning after the spiritual anointing service, you're back in the field with the sheep. David was ready to put on his tailor-made Egyptian cut robe. And the Lord said, not so fast. Not so fast, young man.

0: Don't get it twisted. Sometimes God will show you your future and then send you back to work. Send you back to the field. David's field was preparing him for his future. When nobody was watching, David learned responsibility. When nobody was applauding, David learned something about courage. When the lion and bear came, David fought. And when loneliness came, David worshiped. David didn't know it then, but every day in the field was preparing him for Goliath. Young adults, work on yourself. Develop your spiritual life. Develop emotional maturity. Develop financial wisdom. 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Learn how to apologize. Learn how to hear the word no. Learn how to be corrected without falling apart. Learn how to disagree without being disrespectful. Learn how to leave situations that are destroying you. Learn how to set boundaries. Learn how to save money, even though it's only a small amount. Learn how to show up on time. Learn how to finish what you start. Learn how to worship the Lord all by yourself. Mama may have and Papa may have, but God bless the child that's got his own. Learn how to find some quiet time with the Lord all by yourself. Because there'll come a time when Mama and Daddy won't be around. And all you got is you and the Lord. And you and the Lord, you'll find out, is all you really need. Corporate worship is wonderful, y'all. What we're doing right now, worshiping God as a community. But private worship is next level. Sometimes you just have to step back from the hustle and bustle of life and worship the Lord all by yourself. Lord, I got to step back right now because, Lord, I worship you because of who you are. Jehovah Jireh, Lord, I worship you because of who you are. Jehovah Rapha, Lord, I worship you because of who you are. Jehovah Nissi, Lord, I worship you because of who you are. The lily of the valley, the bright and morning star, the rock that the builders rejected, the rose of Sharon, Mary's baby boy. I worship you because of who you are, Alpha and Omega. Yeah, yeah. I worship you because of who you are. Don't get lost in worshiping personalities. They come and go. They live and die. But the power and presence of the Holy Spirit dwells with us always. Yes. Number three, trust God with the future while you handle today. Trust God with the future while you take care of today. Preparing for tomorrow doesn't mean you can't control, or it doesn't mean you can control tomorrow. James 4:14 says you don't know what tomorrow will bring. You don't have a clue. Control what you can control today. That's real. You may make a 5-year plan, but life can change in minutes. A phone call can radically change everything. One phone call. An opportunity could unexpectedly arrive at your doorstep. A relationship could change overnight. A job that you thought you might have could disappear. A door could suddenly open. Life can shift in the blink of an eye. Make no mistake this morning, we live in uncertain times. The economy can feel uncertain. Housing can feel uncertain. Career paths can feel uncertain. Relationships uncertain. The future itself can feel uncertain. But your future has never depended upon the world being predictable. Your future depends upon God being faithful. And God was faithful before you got here. God is faithful while you're here right now.
1: All right.
0: And God will still be faithful when you get to where you're going. So stay on the battlefield. And don't curse the field. Don't curse the hard work. Don't curse the sacrifice, the years of toil and sweat. Don't curse the field. Why? Because the field is where God is getting you ready. David, don't curse the field. There's a Goliath in your future. Joseph, don't curse the prison. There's a palace in your future. Moses, don't curse the backside of the desert. There's a Pharaoh in your future. Come here, Esther. Don't curse a preparation. There's a kingdom assignment in your future. And young brothers and sisters, don't curse the preparation season, because God may be doing something in you today that you're going to need tomorrow and tomorrow and tomorrow. Remember, your hope is not in your resume or dossier. Your hope isn't in your bank account. Your hope isn't even in your degrees. Your hope isn't in who follows you on social media. Your hope isn't in who knows your name. No, your hope is built on nothing less than Jesus' blood and righteousness. Why? Because over 2,000 years ago, Jesus looked beyond our mistakes and beyond our failures. Over 2,000 years ago, Jesus looked beyond our sins, beyond our brokenness. Jesus looked beyond where we were and saw what grace could do to help us get to where we need to be. The word of God this morning says they marched him up Calvary. They put nails in his hands and feet. That's what the word says. The word says they hung him high and stretched him high. They put him between two thieves. That's what the word says. The word says he died. The word says they took him down, put him in a borrowed tomb. But church, you know what happened next. The word says he got up. Not Saturday morning. The word says he got up. Not Monday morning. The word says he got up. Not on Wednesday, but he got up early Sunday morning. He got up with power and victory in his hands. Because Jesus got up, your mistakes don't get the last word. Because Jesus got up, your bad days don't get the last word. Because Jesus got up, struggle doesn't get the last word. Because Jesus got up, rejection doesn't get the last word. Because Jesus got up, racism doesn't get the last word. Because Jesus got up, exploitation doesn't get the last word. Because Jesus got up, the current political leadership located at 1600 Pennsylvania Avenue in the White House in D.C. does not get the last word. Ain't God good? Come on and give him some praise. Come on and give him some praise. Oh, bless his name. Come here, old man death. Come here, old man death. Right here, old man death. Oh, with all of your pain and all of your agony, you can tear families apart. Come here, old man death. With all of your untimeliness, not even you get the last word. Jesus got the last word on Calvary. Ain't God good? Come on and give him some praise. If God can turn a crucifixion on Friday into a resurrection on Sunday, you ought to give him some praise right now. He can change your tomorrow. If you believe God has purpose, if you believe your best days have yet to come, if you believe God is preparing you something, if you believe God can take what you're doing today and use it for his glory tomorrow, then you ought to give God some praise. Praise him like you're about to lose your mind. Praise him like he's been good to you. Praise him like he woke you up this morning. Praise him like he put food on your table. Praise him like he put clothes on your back. Praise him like he put gas in your car. Praise him like he gave you a mama and a daddy. Praise him like he loves you. Praise him like he knows you. Praise him like he wants to keep you. Praise him right now. Get ready, get ready, get ready. God is not through with you yet. Get ready, y'all. In the meantime, between now and your next blessing, thank the Lord for the good days and the bad days. Thank the Lord for bringing you a mighty long way. Thank the Lord for bringing young people here to be baptized. Thank the Lord right now. Ain't God good? Ain't he all right? Oh, you may not have everything you want, but you got everything you need. You got everything you need. God's been good to you. And he's all right. He's a way maker, a problem solver, a truth teller. God is all right, y'all. So hold on to his unchanging hand. Prepare for tomorrow today. And get your priorities in order. Work on yourself before you ask for more. And trust God with the future while you deal with today. And when the day becomes too difficult, and it will.
1: Thank you.
0: It will, y'all.
1: Thank you.
0: When that old sun stops shining so bright, and night seems to linger day after day, when that day becomes too difficult, find strength in the words of that old hymn. Hymn I used to hear at the end of every service at Mount Carmel in Trinity 2. That God will take care of you through every day. All the way, he will take care of you. God will take care of you and you and you and you and me. Come on and give God some praise. If you believe, God will take care of you. When you're having one of those days, when the lights no longer shine so brightly, God will take care of you. Every day.
2: Yes.
0: It's going to be all right.
2: Yeah.
0: The Lord didn't bring us this far to leave us alone. So hold on to one another.
2: Yeah.
0: And let's reimagine our Sunday morning experience. Let's tell a friend and tell a neighbor, you ought to come on back to the church house.
2: All right.
0: Let's get on back down to basics and fellowship with one another. I know we reimagine our Sunday morning now. We wash cars Sunday morning. We walk the dog. We go to the park and we go to buffets. Or we stay at home and watch service on YouTube. Hallelujah. But we ought to go back to the basics. It was good enough for mama and daddy and grandpa and grandma. It ought to be good enough for us right now. That's the devil saying, you better stop that. I done hit a nerve. And the devil is mad. Come on back to the church house. Call a friend. Tell a neighbor or a stranger. There's a blessing inside those walls. You can't beat fellowship and friendship and togetherness. That's real. Fellowship was good enough for us when we got baptized. We were in the church and it was fellowship. That's another sermon though. But you get the point. God is good. Prepare for today, right now. And if we can do that, prepare for tomorrow, today, we'll climb higher and higher. Our young people will take the throne and they'll carry our tradition. They'll carry our belief. They'll carry our love and our legacy forward. It's in their hands. Will you give our young people a hand clap? They're prepared and they're ready. Come on and stand on your feet as we open the doors of this branch of Zion. God will take care of you. The doors are open. Maybe you've never been baptized. The doors are open for you this morning. Maybe you don't have a church home and you want Second Baptist to be your church home. The doors are open. You can come forward right now. Or maybe you come to rededicate your life. Or maybe you come because you need somebody to pray with you. The church doors are open right now, y'all. In the name of Jesus. Will you come?

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You come to make this your church home. You come because you need prayer. The doors are open right now. Amen. I'm going to ask all my young people to come forward too, wherever you are, my young adults. The doors are open. If you've never been baptized, the doors are open. We're going to baptize you in a minute. You come to make this your church home. The doors are open. You come because you need prayer.

0: doors are open. All my young people and all those who support these young people, will you come forward? Wherever you are, come on and support our young men and women this morning. You've never been baptized, unsure of your church home. You come to give your life to Christ. The doors are open. Come on and join us at the altar wherever you are this morning. We're going to hold on to God's unchanging hand. Wherever you are, more are coming this morning. Wherever you are, let's pray about it, Second Baptist. It's not too late to pray. Prayer is always on time, every time. Wherever you are, make your way down to the altar. Let's make our old folk proud, our saints who are in glory now. Make them proud.
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2: 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This is Milt Smith. Good morning. We continue the Gospel Experience with services of the Trinity Baptist Church, located at 2040 West Jefferson Boulevard in Los Angeles. The Reverend Alvin Tunsil, Jr., pastor.
3: Good morning and welcome from the Trinity Baptist Church family. We are pleased and thankful to have you. Located in Jefferson Park, the Trinity Baptist Church has been an active participant in the city of Los Angeles over 100 years. Under the guidance and teachings of our pastor, the Reverend Alvin Tunstall Jr., Trinity continues to spread the word of Christ and assist in meeting the needs of the community. 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
4: Good morning, good morning, good morning. Good morning, Trinity. How's everyone doing this morning? All right, let's stand for our call to worship this morning and welcome to Sunday morning service. Then Jacob awoke from his sleep and said, "Surely the Lord is in this place, and I did not know it." And he was afraid and said, "How awesome is this place? This is none other than the house of God, and this is the gate of heaven." Genesis 28:16-17. You may be seated, and our praise team will begin our wonderful service with our first praise song. Amen. Amen. God bless you.

0: 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It is a wonderful day to be in the house of the Lord. Can I get an amen?
1: Amen.
0: Praise the Lord as we offer up praises unto his name. Our responsive reading this morning comes from Ephesians, the 4th chapter, the 1st through the 7th verse, as we read in the New King James Version. I, therefore, the prisoner of the Lord, beseech you to walk worthy of the calling with which you were called. Endeavoring to keep the unity of the Spirit in the bond of peace. One Lord, one faith, one baptism. All, but to each one of us, grace given according to the measure of Christ's gift.
2: Hi, Trinity family. Feel free to stand and praise the Lord with us. I'm sure most of you heard this song before. If nothing else, you heard it right here at Trinity Baptist. Amen. We're going to bless the Lord.

Good morning, Trinity Baptist. May we please get a round of applause for amazing band and choir, helping us sing praises to our gracious and loving Heavenly Father, our Lord and Savior Jesus Christ, and the Holy Spirit. Now, may we please have children and youth please come to the altar for prayer time. All children and youth, please come to the altar for prayer time. Amen, amen.

0: Thank you all for coming. And if you would like to pray, please state your name and age.
1: Hello, my name is Kamisha and I'm 12. Jesus Christ, thank you for getting all of us here today. And please bless the people that woke up this morning and bless the people who weren't able to wake up this morning. And please bless all the people around me. And I thank you for all that they do for me. And please save the people who are going through things right now, mentally, physically, and emotionally, and just help them get better. And I thank you for my amazing family, my friends, and my teachers for all they do for me. And bless all the kids at my school. And just keep your hand over everybody. In Jesus Christ's name, amen.
2: My name is Sarah, I'm 14. Lord, thank you for this amazing Sunday, and thank you for getting us all through our first weeks of school, Lord, or some people's first weeks of their new jobs, Lord. Thank you for helping me get into my honors English class I've been wanting since like the ninth grade, Lord. In Jesus' name I pray, amen.
3: Hi, my name is Chris Wilson, I'm 15 years old. Dear Lord, thank you for waking us up on this glorious morning.

0: Lord, thank you for everything that you provide for us. Lord, we just want to tell you that we are so grateful for everything that you do for us. Please keep all the kids that are returning back to school safe and keep them engaged and help them learn and make the right decisions even when no one's watching. Lord, we lift you up and we glorify your name. In Jesus' name we pray. Amen.
1: Hear our prayer, Lord. Hear our prayer. In the name of Jesus Christ we pray. Amen.
2: Prayer time for our adults. If you could stand where you are. We do want you to know that God wants you to communicate with him at all times in prayer. Now, prayer is not always that which you say with your mouth, but what you focus on in your heart. So let us be focused on what's in our heart so God could hear from you from the inner parts of your being. Most gracious Heavenly Father, we come to you in the name that is above every name, Jesus Christ, the author and finisher of our faith, our Savior, Lord, and King. We thank you and praise you, for I heard somewhere that if we keep our mind on you, you will never turn away from us. But Lord, help us not turn away from you because of ourselves, because of our fears, because of our lack of awareness, lack of conviction and determination. We ask, O Lord, that you keep us in the hollow of your hand. Where we're weak, make us strong. Where we're poor, make us rich. And help us to know riches is not finance only, but it's much more than that. And then, Father, we lift up those who are bereaved among us. We lift up my great niece who lost her daughter on Saturday the 1st. And we pray, Father, that you would be a comfort to her in her hour of need and her challenge of struggle with all of this. And we pray, Father, for her siblings. And we pray for the rest of her children, of which are six left. And then we pray for her in-laws and her father. Then, Father, we lift up Deacon Marzette, his son, our grandson, and we lift up Dr. Eugene Marzette. We pray that you will keep him in the hollow of your hand. The challenges that he had to face and are facing, pray that you bring him through those challenges. And then we lift up our Trinity Baptist Church and its staff and its office staff and our Sunday school teachers and our mission groups. And we lift up our leadership portfolio. We pray for each one who's in any form of leadership in this church that you would guide, direct, correct, and protect. We pray, Father, for our deaconess, and we pray that you would keep them in the hollow of your hands, our deacons. And we pray, Lord, that you would let yourself be made known to them in such a way they'll know it's you and not them or anyone else. Then, Father, we lift up these musicians and we lift up our choirs to you, our youth and young adult. We pray for each one. Then we lift up our Jefferson Park community, the city of Los Angeles, the state of California, and the United States of America. We pray, O Lord, for our leadership in Sacramento and in Congress and in the Senate and our President of the United States, that you would touch each one as only you can make a difference in their life. We ask this all in the mighty and matchless name of our Lord and Savior Jesus Christ, lifting up our pastor as he is on vacation. We pray that you would keep him and sustain him, that you keep your hedge of protection around him and his family, that they will come back refreshed and revigorated. Through Christ, our Savior and Lord, we ask it all and for his sake. Amen.

Morning, Trinity. I was so excited. I wanted y'all to sit down and relax because this is casual Sunday and I was a little too casual myself. Well, at this time, we are going to welcome our visitors. So do we have any visitors? Simply wave your hands. Any visitors, visitors, visitors? You got a visitor right down here in the front. Any other visitors today? All right, we got one and now two right there. Another one right here between two and one, right in the front. All right, so what's going to happen is our ushers are going to come down. They're going to give you a card. Just simply fill the card out, drop it in the offering, and then we'll give you a call during the week to say thank you just for showing up here and visiting here with us at Trinity Baptist Church. Amen. At Trinity Baptist Church, we are not a perfect church, but we are a God-fearing church, and everything from Genesis to Revelation is taught here. So, what we like to say is you are welcome once, you are welcome twice, you are welcome in the name of our Lord and Savior, Jesus Christ. Thank you all for being here today, worshiping here with us at Trinity Baptist Church. Amen. Amen.

is wonderful, is he not? Let us give God some praise. Let us give God some glory, for he is worthy of all honor. He is worthy of all praise. You know, it's a wonderful thing that you woke up this morning in your right mind. You knew who you were, and then knew that you needed to come to the house of the Lord. Now, you didn't know what the Lord had planned, but don't forget, God always has a plan. Even though you may not have planned, God still has a plan for your life. And if you are receptive to him, you will be included in that plan. He'll make it known to you in uncertain ways. Sometimes we rebel and do our own things and then find out later, something told me. No, something didn't tell you. The Holy Spirit told you. The Holy Spirit is the third person of the Trinity. I want to thank our Pastor Alvin Tunsa Jr. for the privilege and opportunity to be able to be with you this morning and break the bread of life. This message is something that has been coming for some time. Several years ago, I wanted to preach and teach on this, but the Lord said, not now. So when you look at this message from the book of Galatians chapter 5, 15 through 23, you're going to see yourself. I know you're all quiet now because I'm all in your Kool-Aid, but you will see yourself in this message because it's there. I'm going to share with you this morning a song that I helped write and compose. I'll say it like that. The composition of this is my doing. My mentor wrote this many years ago, back in the 60s. And he passed away, Dr. Benjamin Johnson, and he was a mentor of mine. I went to his institution to become a musician, to learn more about music and to read it and to sing and play the piano, so forth and so on, but God had other plans. God used the music to get my attention to come into the ministry. I had no intentions of going into the ministry, and he had a class that I had to take. And then I met one day Dr. J. Vernon McGee. I didn't know who he was. I was listening time on the radio, but I really didn't know who he was. He gave me a ride to my home up above Altadena Drive, and he said, well, you know, I want to show you something before I take you home. He took me to his home there in Altadena, showed me his tape ministry, his radio broadcast system, showed me his garden and all that. I still didn't know who he was. And he began to share with me. He's the one that told me about L.A. Bible College. I said, really? I never heard of that. Yeah. It was downtown L.A. This was a long time ago, because it's moved about four or five times since then. But I want to share with you this song, Just Think of His Goodness to You.

Let us all stand as we read our scriptural text this morning from the book of Galatians chapter 5, 15 through 23. But if you bite and devour one another, take heed that you be not consumed one of another. This I say, then walk in the Spirit, and you shall not fulfill the lust of the flesh. For the flesh lusteth against the Spirit, and the Spirit against the flesh, and these are contrary one to another, so that you cannot do the things that you would. But if you be led of the Spirit, you are not under the law. Now the works of the flesh are manifested, which are these: idolatry, fornication, uncleanness, lasciviousness, idolatry, witchcraft, hatred, variance, emulation, wrath, strife, sedition, heresies, envying, murderers, drunkenness, and reviling, and such like, of which I tell you before, as I have also told you in times past, and that they which do such things shall not inherit the kingdom of God. But the fruit of the Spirit is love, joy, peace, long-suffering, gentleness, goodness, faithfulness, faith, meekness, temperance. Against such there is no law. And you'll notice the first several verses of these pinpointed bullet point attributes of the work of the flesh are dealing with your physicalness. Your physicalness. I want you to understand that your physicalness is one of the things we most do not pay attention to, other than what we put on. You know, sometimes we put things on, but sometimes we don't take the right things off. I'm gonna let that sink in for a minute. We don't take the right things off. Now, one of the things we need to take off is our attitudes. And sometimes that's the hardest thing to do, because when somebody tells you you did something wrong, you got an attitude. How many of you ever had an attitude when somebody wanted to correct you? I'm grown. You can't tell me nothing. You ever said that to somebody? Or you heard your grandkids or your kids tell you that, or your nieces and nephews, or somebody you're mentoring. Now, the Bible tells us in the book of Matthew, He tells us that any man who comes after me, which is including the woman, they must deny themselves, deny yourself, and take up your cross and follow him. Now, he's not talking about the cross we used to have back there, or the cross you see on that steeple at the Catholic Church, or the cross some people wear around their necks, or the cross you see in the symbol of the stained glass window up here. He's talking about the crossroads of your life. You must take your cross and follow him. So in this message, he says, but if you bite and devour one another, take heed that you be not consumed one another. That this I say then, walk in the Spirit, and you shall not fulfill the lust of the flesh. For the flesh lusts against the Spirit, and the Spirit against the flesh. And these are contrary one to the other, so that you cannot do the things that you would. To bite is the Greek word dekono. Dekono, it to bite with the teeth, to wound with words, to lacerate, and to rend with results of reproach. That's what you're doing.
when you have words about your brother and sister in Christ behind their back, or even sometime right when you're sitting here in church. You just finished Sunday school and you're back there doing this. You just don't know what harm you're doing to yourself. You just canceled out a lot of blessings that God was trying to get to you. I was driving this morning and somebody cut me off and I caught myself. I was about to say something I shouldn't say. I said, "Forgive me, Lord, for I have sinned." Because I thought about it. And Jesus says, if you have it in your mind, what? If you have it in your mind, what? So if you're harboring thoughts about somebody in a negative vein, you've already sinned. So it's easy to know what you need to do, isn't it? He said, if you walk in the Spirit, you will not fulfill the lust of the flesh. So how do you walk in the Spirit? I'm glad you asked. I'm going to get to that in a minute. The next word is devour. Katasthora. Kata and esthoro, thora. The word means down. Kata. And ethora means to eat or to consume. Compounded, to eat, devour, gulp, to swallow completely. You've seen that game Pac-Man or Pac-Woman and just gobble, gobble, gobble, gobble, gobble, just gobbling it up. Now, some people, they come to church and they gobble up the word, but they don't really do anything with it. They have a memory of what they heard, but they don't apply it to their daily life. Now, they may sound like they are, but you can tell when they hold grudges. So if you have a grudge against anybody in here, that shows you you have not absorbed that which should have transformed your life. Romans says, be ye transformed, Romans 12. By what? By the renewing of your mind. And Colossians says, let this mind be in you that is also in Christ Jesus. Moving on. He says, take heed. Blepit. Look, listen, take heed, intend to jolt the listener. Shake them up, as it were, as if I was dropping you in the icy waters of Alaska. That would definitely wake you up. If you were in a dead sleep, it would wake you up. And that's what needs to happen sometimes. We need to be jolted. Jolted. Sometimes the Spirit needs to wake us up. Have you ever been woken up by the Spirit in a moment of truth? And you caught yourself about ready to say or ready to do something you knew you shouldn't say, something you knew you shouldn't do? I want to welcome Nicholas here and his mother, Dawn, who's been a part of our Sunday school class for some months now. And we want to welcome those on the radio and the internet that you may receive a blessing from the Lord. So if you receive anything good, it's not me, it's from the Lord. Give God the glory. Consume. Analisco. Consume, to eat up. Destroy. Devour. Now you notice that these two last words, they kind of tie in together. And that's the way it is when you think about the lust of the flesh. See, your flesh is not really talking so much about this. It's talking about your inherent. No, it ain't got nothing to do with your ego. It has to do with your carnal nature. That means, I used to use the word body conscience. Your body has a conscience in itself. It has a mind of itself. Remember when you were a kid and you knew you wasn't supposed to do something and all of a sudden in your stomach, you got that little in your gut and you knew you shouldn't do it, but you disregarded it anyway. Oh, y'all were all good, huh? Oh my goodness, I am blessed this morning to see all these good people.
But that judgment center within your gut will sound an alarm within you that something's wrong. And you were warned. But what happens when you don't understand what that is, you start ignoring it. And before long, you don't sense it anymore. That's why when my son was young and we brought him to church and people wanted to hug him and do all this kind of stuff, they just don't bother him, leave him alone. Because if he feels that way, he senses the spirit within you and it feels uncomfortable to him. When a child does that to me, I just back off. I said, I got the wrong spirit, Lord, help me, Jesus. Because I don't want to have the wrong spirit before a child. Because once they start not listening to that judgment center within them, they start listening to the world and what's popular out there. Moving on. Take heed. So he wants to jolt you, consume, devour. This I say, lego day is the Greek word for this I say, lego day. I say categorically, I say emphatically, walk. And that word walk is peripeteo, a compound word, peri and peteo. The word peri means around and suggests the idea of something that encircling the word. Peteo means to walk. It denotes the movement of the feet. When compounded, to habitually walk around in one general vicinity, thus this word parapateo was often translated as live. So instead of saying walk, say live in the spirit. Live in the spirit. How do I live in the spirit? And here's one of my pet peeves. A lot of people say, I want to get spiritual. Well, that's never going to happen. You don't get spiritual. How do you get that which you call spiritual? That comes only through one way, through the power of the Holy Spirit. I can go to all the classes I want, but if the Holy Spirit is not the focal point, then I'm not going to get it. I might think I got it. I'll have all the words, but I won't have the spirit of the Holy Ghost. So that means you walk around in this general vicinity in such a way that now you can stroll. It's so familiar with you, you could go through there blindfolded because you're what? Walking in the spirit. The spirit's leading you. You're not leading your way. What's that song said? He leadeth me. He leadeth me by his own hands. What? He leadeth me. Not I lead myself. And that's the danger we think, because we get a little smart up here, we can lead ourselves. Dangerous. Guess who thought that? Saul of Tarsus thought that. Guess who thought that? So many in the book of the Bible. We're not going to go into that. That's a whole nother thing altogether. So when we walk in the spirit, we will not fulfill the lust of the flesh. And the word is shall not. Umi, the word u is a emphatic no. It means no. Me also means no. Emphatically, I will not. I will emphatically, categorically not walk in the flesh. And that means when I feel like I need to. No, not tell a lie. Say something to you that I shouldn't be saying. Do something that I shouldn't be doing. Act in a way I shouldn't be acting. Being what I should not be. What does the Bible say? Be ye rooted and grounded in what? In what? You mean y'all don't know? I know all these guys, people here, ladies and gentlemen, you done been to LA Bible College, you done studied. Come on. Rooted and grounded in what? The word. If you're not rooted and grounded in the word, you're going to be rooted and grounded in the world. And the world will lead you. For you know it, you're trying to bring the world into the church. You know, we should do
And that's the world. But God don't work that way, does he? Jesus is what? The same yesterday, today, and forever. That's the word immutable. He changes not. Why doesn't he change? Because perfection don't need to change. Perfectness doesn't need to change. Fulfill, teleo, to fulfill, to gratify, to satisfy. Lust, epithumia. Who, epi? From epi, thumos, the word means over and gives intensity to the word. The word thumos is passionate desire. When these words are compounded to form epithumia, it describes desires, cravings, or carnal longings of the flesh. One bent over and craving a thing like a drug addict. We know there have been drug addicts here. And I was a drug addict at one time. But not what you would call a traditional drug addict. I was experimenting. Let me try a little bit of this and leave it alone. Try a little bit of that and leave it alone. But some folks, when they try a little bit of this, it snatches them. And that's what the works of the flesh does. It'll get a hold in you because Satan will get a stronghold in your life if you're not careful. Don't try to do just enough to be a look like a good Christian, act like a good Christian. Do enough not to please me, but to please who? To please the Lord. And how do you know you're pleasing the Lord? Because your spirit will let you know when you're off base. It will let you know, you'll sense it, something just ain't right. Like someone said this morning in Sunday school, I knew something was off, you know. So we have to be careful not to allow ourselves to be swallowed up in our emotions. Where's our emotions? Our soul, and in our will, and then our emotions. Those are tied together so that we do what we do in such a way that we find ourselves tied to what we're doing. The word flesh is a Greek word, sorex, flesh, carnal nature, base fleshly instincts, lustus, that's that same word again, perithumos, from epi and thumos, the word peri means over and gives intensity to the word, thumos is passionate desire, when these words are compounded, epithumos, they describe the desire of craving and the carnal longing of the flesh bent over and craving a thing, whatever that thing is. It could be sex, it could be clothes, it could be prestige, it could be trying to climb that corporate ladder. You don't need to climb the corporate ladder. What you need to do is get closer to the Lord. And once you get close to the Lord, y'all don't believe me. You need to read the book of Job and you'll see what I'm talking about. Because he lost everything and God did what? Gave him double what he lost. Because he kept his connection to God, his faithfulness to God. Are you faithful to God? Are you faithful to an institution? Are you faithful to the Holy Spirit? Are you faithful to a person of the flesh? Are you faithful to Jesus? Are you faithful to prestige and someone of value that could do something for you? That's the works of the flesh. See, it's subtle. It says, study to show thyself approved, a workman for God that needeth not to be ashamed, rightly dividing the word of truth. 2 Timothy 2:15. So when you do that, you know that you're doing things in a specific way. And our lesson was about Timothy. One thing you have to learn about Timothy, he was over the largest church in Ephesus. Ephesus was the largest church of the seven churches of Asia Minor. Book of Revelation chapter 1, 2, and 3. And if you want to understand it, you got to read it. But then you can ask the Holy Spirit for some guidance because there's so much there. It'll blow your mind. He said, if you don't do the right thing, he'll put out your candlestick. He'll snuff out your light. There were two churches that he didn't rebuke.
come to me and tell me which two you think it was, because it says it right there in the text. And if you're paying attention, the Holy Spirit will reveal it to you. And I'll give you a month to figure it out. And then I'll tell you, just come to me during Sunday school or break, and I'll just tell you what they are. And you'll say, oh, yeah, that makes sense. I'll give you a hint with one of them. One of them's called Philadelphia. And so we have to understand that the God of all comfort and the God of all peace is also the God of correction. And one of the things we have to learn is when God is correcting you, he's showing you love. When your parents are correcting you, they're also showing you love, your grandparents. When a Sunday school teacher corrects you, that's showing you love. But sometimes we will get irate and out of place and get an attitude. Well, not you, but I know I used to. And I had to learn that it's not helping me by getting an attitude, because I need to change. Don't ever think you don't need to change, because you're not perfect yet. You won't be perfect till you go to heaven. That's when perfection will take place. He'll give you a new body. Against such, kata, down, against, conquer, dominate, squash. See, when you're against someone, it's like anti.

0: There's a total distinct difference than being for someone. Well, I'm for you, but next thing you are talking about somebody. Well, you're not for them. You're against them. And you think, well, I just had to be a witness. Well, that's the wrong witness. The Bible says we must do what? Build each other up on our most holy faith. And to be a disciple, you can't just read a book on discipleship and become a disciple. It doesn't work that way. No more than you could become a chef just by reading a book, or a mechanic, or a scientist. You will learn a lot, but you're still not a scientist. You're a novice. You need to be taught by someone who knows the trade. That's why you had the disciples that were taught by Jesus to become disciples, to make disciples. Disciples make disciples. Christians make Christians. We have to understand that a non-Christian don't know.
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7: Good morning. I'm Tanya Hart. On behalf of our senior pastor, Charles Blake II, and First Lady Deandra Blake, we are so honored that you have tuned in. Thank you for spending this time with us. Our speaker today is Pastor Charles Blake II. Today's sermon title is, During Your Wilderness Season, Level Up. Now, let's prepare our hearts and minds for the Word of the Lord.

Well, beloved, let's read the word. Exodus chapter 17, verse 8. Now Amalek came and fought with Israel in Rephidim. And Moses said to Joshua, choose us some men and go out. Fight with Amalek. Tomorrow I will stand on the top of the hill with the rod of God in my hand. So Joshua did as Moses said to him and fought with Amalek. And Moses, Aaron, and Hur went up to the top of the hill. And so it was, when Moses held up his hand, that Israel prevailed. And when he let down his hand, Amalek prevailed. But Moses' hands became heavy. So they took a stone and put it under him, and he sat on it. And Aaron and Hur supported his hands, one on one side and the other on the other side. And his hands were steady until the going down of the sun. So Joshua defeated Amalek and his people with the edge of the sword. May the Lord add a blessing to the hearing and reading of his word. Let's give the Lord a praise as we're seated today. Now our text happens in the time, at a time in the lives of the children of Israel while they are in the wilderness. Just 2.5 months earlier, they were miraculously freed from the tyranny and the slavery of Egypt. They've seen God turn water into blood. They've seen him with their own eyes overrun Egypt with frogs and lice and flies and kill its livestock. They saw him bring pestilence and boils and hail and locusts and darkness upon their enslavers. They have seen the angel of death kill all of the firstborn of Egypt. They saw God with their own eyes split the Red Sea. They saw him send a pillar of cloud by day, every day, and a pillar of fire by night, every night, to guide them and hide them as they fled. They've just seen God begin to rain manna down from heaven to feed them and then bring water from a rock to quench their thirst. They've seen the power, the greatness, and the faithfulness of God on every hand. There is no doubt in their minds that God is with them because they've actually seen him do the miraculous on a daily basis. But when they got to a place called Rephidim, they were challenged by the children of Amalek and the Amalekites. Now, just 2.5 months earlier, as they were leaving Egypt, the Lord led them on a particular and roundabout route out of Egypt so that they would not come in contact with any group or situation that could cause them too much hardship or stress. It says in Exodus 13 and 17, then it came to pass when Pharaoh had let the people go that God did not lead them by the way of the land of the Philistines, although that was near. For God said, lest perhaps the people change their minds when they see war and return to Egypt. So God led the people around by the way of the wilderness of the Red Sea, and the children of Israel went up in orderly ranks out of the land of Egypt. See, at that time, God knew that they weren't ready to deal with any of the challenges that they were going to face, so he kept them away from conflict at that time.
I used to pray all the time that the Lord would keep me away from conflict. But it's 2.5 months later, and here they are getting into their first real fight. It would be the first of many. It seems that before God sent the children of Israel into the land of Canaan, the promised land, the big game, he needed to get them ready, so he sent them into a few scrimmages, the Amalekites being the first. You'll have to remember that at this time, Moses is just above 80 years old, so he definitely isn't going to be doing any fighting. Nor should he be at this point. So he tells Joshua, choose some of our toughest, roughest brothers and go step to Amalek and his crew the next morning. He says, I'm going to go stand up there on that there hill with the rod of the Lord in my hand, the very same rod that he stretched over the Red Sea and parted, allowing them to cross, the same rod that he threw down on the ground and it turned into a serpent in Pharaoh's court, the same rod that he touched the waters of Egypt with and they turned to blood, that very same rod. So the next day, Moses goes up on the hill with Aaron and Hur overlooking the valley where the battle was to take place. And as the text said, as the battle begins, he raises his hands and Joshua and the children of Israel start winning the battle. And since one can only stand with their hands raised for so long before they get really tired, Moses' hands grew heavy and he lowered them so he could rest his arms. And as he lowered his arms to rest them, the children of Israel begin to fall back and lose the battle. So his brother Aaron and his other friend Hur get a stone, one large enough for Moses to sit on, and they stand on each side of Moses and hold his hands up throughout the day, way into evening and into sundown, past sundown, and Israel defeated their enemies, the Amalekites. It's very interesting to note that as long as the leader was in a posture of praise, the people of God were victorious. But as soon as he put his hands down, they started losing the battle. God was telling them in that first fight the secret of victory, that if they help their leaders stay in a position of praise, then they'll be victorious. That if they free him to be able to seek the face of the Lord in prayer, then they will always win. He keeps his hands lifted, they fight. He lifts, they fight. He focuses on God, they fight the battles and win. When he takes his eyes and his focus off of God, the people lose. I'll let y'all work that on out. You keep going. Now they say that this battle happened in the midst of a transition. The wilderness itself represents a time of radical change and transition. A transition from what the children of Israel were in their past as slaves in the land of Egypt to the conquerors they were going to be in their future. The wilderness was a crucible, which by definition is a situation of severe trial or in which different elements interact, leading to the creation of something new. It is an instrument of change. They were in their period of a season, their wilderness season. And please forgive me, I didn't give the title of our time today, which is During Your Wilderness Season. Look at your neighbor and say, During Your Wilderness Season. How many of you here sometimes feel like you are in a

wilderness season. For a good long while now, almost for as long as you can remember, it seems like you've been dealing with trouble and chaos and uncertainty in every area of your life. Trouble in your finances, trouble on the news, trouble in your community. Even in my life, personally. Amen. Let's give the Lord praise for my brother. He's all right.

life all the time. I gotta keep it real. The kids, I gotta keep it 100 with you today. Is that all right? There's been some kind of trouble happening around me. It's been a very interesting season for my family. The last 9 months of our lives have been especially trying. Last June, while I was traveling with my son Charles III in Iowa at the debate tournaments, as we got off of the plane, we got the news that my nephew passed away suddenly, tragically. On that very same trip, later that week, far away from home, I caught COVID. Confined to the Airbnb that I was staying in. Right after I got home and recovered, I discovered that my air conditioning unit had malfunctioned and over time had been flooding the attic of our house and destroyed most of the clothes in my closet. And we had to live out of a hotel for a short period of time because of the mold. The air conditioning company didn't want to take responsibility, so all the repairs to the AC unit and the house came out of pocket. And it wasn't cheap. Soon after that, while ministering in another part of the country, I caught a case of walking pneumonia, which may or may not have been connected to the mold that was in the house. Spent another day in the hospital. Less than a month later or so, we got the news that my brother, Pastor Lawrence, was very sick. And before we could really wrap our minds around what was happening there, we had to say goodbye. I was afraid to ask what more could happen because I was afraid that something else was going to happen. All the while during this time, realizing that on the whole, the church world and the environment is shifting. It is not like it used to be when Bishop was pastor. The body of Christ seems to have come under attack from both outside and from within the church today. It's a very interesting time to be a pastor. As pastor, I've had to make changes within the organization of the church. Some folks got a little upset when I said that we can't stay where we are, that we have to go higher. There, people have been wondering what's going on with West Angeles. What's going to happen? Hearsay all around, it has been a very interesting season. A wilderness season. And that's just the stuff that's right here. I can't remember everything that has been going on in Pastor Charles's mind and Lady Deandra and Bishop Charles and Lady May's life going on. It has been a very, very interesting season. How many of you here have found yourself in a wilderness season? I'm not talking to you if your world is just perfect. If you don't have no problems, bank account just fine, food is good, car works, everything perfect on the job, perfect in your marriage, everything is just so perfect. I praise the Lord for you if that's you. Praise the Lord. But round about here, we're dealing with stuff. Give the Lord a praise if he's sustaining you while you're dealing with your stuff. How many of you have found yourself in a wilderness season? But even in the middle of all of that, in the middle of this season, God has been faithful. Like the children of Israel, throughout their season in the wilderness, the children of Israel faced hardship after hardship after hardship, but God was faithful at every hand during their season. He still performed miracles every day, pillar of cloud by day, pillar of fire by night to light their way, manna from heaven every morning. You might be going through hell, but God is faithful. Still, it's been the roughest season ever in the life of our family.

0: family. It hasn't been easy to stand before you each week and give the Lord praise. But when you do see us giving the Lord praise as a family, it's because he's been faithful. We praise him for what he has done, what he's doing, and what we know he's going to do in the future. In the middle of everything that's going on, that's trying to steal our peace, he's been faithful. He's been performing miracles every day. Every Sunday, I see people coming here getting touched by the Lord. That's not because of me. That's because God is faithful. In fact, the people of God were taken into the wilderness. They were taken into that season because God needed to change them from what they were into what they were going to be. God led them into the wilderness as slaves, but he brought them out as conquerors. Again, God led them into their wilderness season as slaves, but he brought them out of their wilderness season as conquerors. Amen. But first, God had to take them through the crucible, through the wilderness, through a season of change, through a season of trial, through their wilderness season. Some of us may not realize it, but God takes his people through seasons of hardship and change when he's getting ready to get them ready for something. Remember that all great change is preceded by chaos. Seasons of transition and turmoil take you out of your comfort zone. And it's only after you stepped outside of your comfort zone that you begin to change. It's only after you've stepped outside of your comfort zone that you begin to grow, that you begin to transform. God didn't just drop the children of Israel in the promised land for the same reason he didn't lead them through the lands of the Philistines when they first left Egypt. They weren't ready. God needed to take them through a process. And the tragedy is that that first generation of the children of Israel, those in our text this morning, never got to the place in their minds and in their hearts where they would be ready to be and do what God was calling them to be or do. They were never able to realize God's purpose and blessing in their lives. There was never a need that they had that God didn't meet. There was never an enemy that they faced that God did not defeat, but they were still never able to see what God had for them. God had to let an entire generation die off before he could accomplish his purpose in their lives. God did fulfill his promise to get his children to the promised land, but an entire generation of God's people never saw it. He was trying to take them higher. He was trying to take them into their future, and they wanted to stay in their past. God had equipped them to move forward. God had prepared them and made them ready, but they ended up letting their past kill their future. Look at your neighbor and say, don't let your past kill your future. Don't kill tomorrow, yesterday. So this serves as a warning to those who don't get in line with what God is doing in your own life and in the lives of his people. We have been here daily seeing what God has done in our lives and in this ministry. You have, even though you might not notice it, you have been surrounded by thousands of tiny little miracles every day of your life. Every time you take a breath, every time your heart beats. Amen. Miracle. about how even though God is doing the miraculous in the lives of the children of Israel, there was still an entire generation that even though they saw God do what he did, saw all of the miraculous things he did to free and provide for them, they had to die out in the wilderness because they could not go where God was trying to take them. But as the new generation after them grew into maturity, that generation as well needed to get ready. And before they could be ready to move into the promised land, they had to spend 40 years in their own wilderness season. 40 years becoming what God needed them to become. They had to face the king of Arad at Hormah. After Harath, they were ready to face Shihon, the king of the Amorites. Then after Shihon, they faced King Og, king of Bashan. And then they were ready to face the Midianites. When I have the time, Charles III and Julian and I, let's praise the Lord for them on this morning, my boys. I was about to say I'm proud of them little dudes, but they about as big as me now. Amen. And they eat enough to prove it. Amen. Praise the Lord. But when we have the time, Charles, Julian, and I like to play video games. Don't laugh. Some of y'all spend hours scrolling on Instagram or YouTube and getting told by some influencer what to buy or how to live. And some of y'all still spend all of your downtime looking at reality shows or soap operas. But being a part of Gen X, I grew up when video games were getting really popular. So my sons and I love to play video games. It helps us bond. Amen. But when you first start playing a particular game, your character starts off very weak. The opponents and the challenges that you first meet in the game are a little difficult, but they can be defeated if you keep playing. But as you defeat the challenges in the game and progress through the narrative, your character gets stronger and stronger until you get to the boss of that level. That boss is the toughest challenge of that level, and the only way that you are able to defeat that boss is because you met the challenges prior in that level, which makes you strong enough after defeating the boss to face the next level or area. And after you defeat the boss of that final particular level, you do something called leveling up. You're then strong enough to face the next challenge. I like to say the children of Israel leveled up. In fact, look at your neighbor and say, it's time for you to level up. And that's the subtitle of our message today, level up. God wants you to level up. The reason that you are in your wilderness season, the reason that you are in the season that you are in right now is so you can level up. I don't want to go through all of the hell of this season in my life and miss what God is trying to do in my life. I'm not trying to get left behind in my wilderness season. I'm trying to level up. Give the Lord praise if you're trying to level up. Give the Lord praise if you're trying to get higher. Higher in his spirit. Higher in his will for your life. Higher in his purpose. Give the Lord praise if you're trying to get higher in his power. Give the Lord a shout if you're trying to level up. Hallelujah. I'm not going through all of this hell just to be going through all of this hell. I'm trying to level up.
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Pastor Timothy Tyler, and it is my honor to welcome you to the broadcast of our service at First AME Church of Los Angeles. We hope that you will be uplifted by the word that you hear today, and if you are in the Los Angeles area, we look forward to welcoming you to worship with us. We invite you to come and join our service that is already in progress. God help me to preach in Jesus' name. Amen. Come on, bless the Lord in this house. Anybody glad to be in the house of the Lord this morning? Come on, bless the Lord in this house. Yes. I want to lift up just a portion of the scripture that was so ably read for your hearing this morning. I want to simply lift up the 9th verse of Job chapter 2 in the Message Bible. It reads, "His wife said, 'Still holding on to your precious integrity, are you? Curse God and be done with it.'" Curse God and be done with it. I want to preach this morning from the subject, what you gonna do? What you gonna do? Dr. Tamer, I don't know all of the ins and outs of how to spell all of that, but what you gonna do? There are some questions in life that are not asked in comfort. They are born in the furnace of suffering. They are whispered through tears. They rise from sleepless nights, unanswered prayers, and hearts that have run out of explanations. Have you ever been there before? There are moments when life strips away everything familiar and leaves you standing in the ruins of your existence. In those moments, one question hangs in the air above the wreckage. What you gonna do? That is where we find our favorite friend Job this morning. By the time we arrive at the 2nd chapter, Job has already buried his dreams. In one devastating series of tragedies, he has lost his livestock, his wealth, his servants, and most painfully, he has lost his children. The man who had once been the envy of the East now sits around, surrounded by silence. The laughter that once echoed through his house has been replaced by the sounds of mourning. But the suffering is not over. Can I tell you something this morning? When it rains, it pours. The enemy is permitted to attack Job's body. Scripture says that he was struck with painful boils from the soles of his feet to the crown of his head. Imagine the agony he must have gone through. Every movement sends shooting pains through his body. His skin is swollen, cracked, inflamed, and infected. Every nerve ending seems to be on fire. He cannot stand comfortably. He cannot lie down comfortably. He cannot sleep because of the pain. Some of us go through this every week. He cannot escape because the pain has become his constant companion. The once dignified businessman

0: now sits in a garbage dump outside the city. He has traded fine robes for open sores. He has traded a comfortable chair for a pile of ashes. He has no medicine to ease his suffering, no physician to heal his body. All he can find is a broken piece of pottery to scrape the pus and infection from his deceased kin. Can you see him? Yes. Can you see him? Can you see this Job, a lifelong member of fame who loved Jesus and went to Bible study and tithed, but here he is. Can you see him? What's the envy of the world? Now he is scratching for his life. Don't be judgmental. Some of y'all are scratching for your life right now. That's another sermon. This is emotional devastation. This is spiritual confusion. Job cannot understand why heaven has gone silent, why God ain't saying nothing, why Jesus ain't doing nothing. Yet perhaps no one suffers in quiet silence the way the woman standing nearby is suffering. Mrs. Job. Sister Job. Mama Job. Too often we rush past her as if she has no story of her own. But she has buried the same children that Job buried. She walked through the same cemetery that Job walked through. She lost the same money. Somebody say the same money that Job lost. She has cried the same tears. She has watched her home disappear, her financial security vanish, and now she watches the man she loves slowly deteriorate before her eyes. Every morning she wakes wondering if today will be the day that he dies. She can't heal him. It's a hard thing to be married and love the one you're married to. I put that caveat in there. That's important. Don't look to the right. Don't look to the left. And you see them suffering. And if you could take their place, you would. But that choir, can you hear me? But there's nothing you can do. She can only watch. And sometimes watching someone you love suffer is its own kind of suffering. Is there a witness in the house? She can't stop his pain. She can only watch. Every groan pierces her heart. Every scrape of that broken pottery reminds her that this is not the husband she once knew. She remembers the strong provider, the respected leader, the faithful worshiper. Now she sees a broken man sitting in ashes, covered with sores, struggling simply to make it through another day. She would walk by him and not say a word, but she was thinking it. What you gonna do? What you gonna do? What? When my son was in school, and I knew that he was on his way down a cliff, never to be seen again, I would call him up, and when he first went to school, I would call him up. I did like you all do. I called him up with a bunch of advice, and I would be giving him the advice. And I didn't know that as I was talking, all he was hearing was Charlie Brown. Wow, wow, wow, wow. Wow, wow, wow, wow, wow. Anybody talk to their children? You did. Let me give you this for free. They not listening. They don't care what you saying. It's just Charlie Brown. Wow, wow, wow, wow. I was paying $40,000 a year at Morehouse for wow, wow, wow, wow, wow, wow. So I stopped giving him advice, and when I would call him, I would say to him, what's your plan? What you gonna, what? What you gonna do? She looked at him. What you gonna do, Job, now that your world has collapsed? What you gonna do now that your faith has been tested beyond imagination? What are you gonna do when God seems silent and suffering speaks louder than your prayers? That question did not stop with Job. It echoes through the generations. Even we have to answer that question today. We are living in a season. Can I be real with you? I can only describe it as hell on top of hell. You're deranged, crazy. I'm not gonna call his name this morning. Somebody say, well, he got to talk about, I'm just going to, every time I say the Antichrist, you know who I'm talking about, amen? Every morning, something new, something crazy. Across this nation, black Americans look around and see familiar battles wearing new clothes. We continue to wrestle with racial inequities in housing, education, health care, criminal justice, employment, and voting access. Public debates about history, diversity, and equal opportunity have left many wondering whether hard-won progress is being challenged or reversed. For many of our communities, there is a deep sense of vulnerability and concern about the direction of our country. Some wonder whether justice is retreating. I don't wonder. Some wonder whether truth still matters. Some wonder whether our children will inherit a nation more divided than the one we received. You know, I got scared the other day. I thought about it. There are children and whole generations that now live in this country who have never known another president except the one you all have in the White House. That's tragic. And with all of that, Juanita, the question is hanging over our community in the same way it was hanging over Job's ash heap. What are you going to do? Preach, Pastor. What are you going to do when the pressure increases? What are you going to do when ICE gets through with the Mexicans and start coming after black folk? What you going to do? I know y'all don't care right now because that's happening with the other people. But what you, they coming, they coming, they coming, they coming. What you gonna do when justice seems delayed? What you gonna do when your child gets put not in jail but under the jail? What you gonna do when the road gets harder instead of easier? What you gonna do when they take away your right to vote? What you gonna do? Before we hear Job's answer, before we hear anyone else's response, the question itself demands our attention. When you're sitting on the ashes, what you gonna do? I'm glad you asked that question. Look at Job. First of all, this is how I put it. When Job found himself in trouble, he turns junk into joy. The text tells us that after Satan struck Job with painful boils from the soles of his feet to the crown of his head, he took a potsherd. He took a broken piece of pottery with which to scrape himself, and he sat down among the ashes, and don't miss the picture. Job is sitting in a garbage heap, and the ashes were where the city discarded trash, and it thought there were things that no longer had value. It was a landfill of the ancient world, the place where broken things, burned things, forgotten things, unwanted things were thrown away. Job is not sitting in a palace. He's not sitting in the sanctuary of First AME. He's sitting in the middle of trash. And yet, while sitting there, he picks up a discarded thing, a broken piece of pottery, a shard, something that had once been useful, but now had been thrown away because it was cracked, broken, and no longer considered valuable. He took what everybody else saw as garbage, and Job saw possibility. Can I tell you that's the kind of people we come from? Come on, somebody help me this morning. We are the descendants of people who've always learned how to take trash and make treasure. I'm gonna make somebody mad this morning. We are the people who took pig guts and turned it into a soul. I can't even get that out of my mouth. Soul food delicacy, chitterling. Marty Austin Lamar would say chitlins, but I'm edumacated. I would say chitterlings. Don't y'all sit there like you don't eat chitterlings. Oh, I used to make fun of my mama. She would get 20 buckets of them chitterlings. And I would watch her with her arthritic self. She would sit there at the sink all day long. Ten buckets. Then she had nerve enough to put onions and potatoes in the pot. I said, Mama, I don't care how many onions or potatoes you put in that pot. And then when she was done with the 10 buckets, she'd have a bowl about this little. Y'all know what I'm talking about? We have always taken the trash and made treasures out of it. We've always taken what other people threw away and come on, help me somebody. I know we're living in sad days. I know we're living in troubled times. But I don't care what trash Donald Trump throws at us, we will survive. Yes! You better help me preach. We took notes that didn't make sense. And when we got through with them, it was jazz and blues and gospel. Come on, somebody.
1: Yes, we did. Well,
0: Job took trash and relieved his sick self. Can I say something? Stop waiting for white people to help you. Sometimes you gotta just help yourself. I have an announcement to make. Ain't nobody trying to make your situation better. But as we know,

0: with us. Come on, somebody. What you gonna do? I'm trying my best. We learned how to praise God without having much. We've learned how to build schools when they denied education. We've learned how to build businesses when they denied opportunity. We learned how to build communities when they tried to isolate us. We've always known how to turn junk into joy. If you don't believe it, just watch and look at the person sitting next to you. I don't often tell you to talk to your neighbor. And if I was sitting there, I wouldn't talk to my neighbor. But tell your neighbor, I used to be junk, but God has turned me into joy. Come on, somebody. I used to be junk, but God has turned me into joy. Now give God. Can I ask you a question this morning? What have you been overlooking because you thought it was junk? Let me ask it a different way. Who have you been overlooking because you thought they were junk? Can I tell you something? If God could use a Palestinian Jew born in a manger, God can use anybody. Give God praise. God can use a prostitute. God can use an alcoholic. God, come on, I need to help somebody. It don't matter that you wasn't born into First AME. It doesn't matter that your mama wasn't an officer. It doesn't matter that your daddy wasn't an usher. Everybody is level at the foot of the cross. Give God praise. You better stop this cry. You better stop hating on people that you think are shards on a trash heap. You may need them to help you one day. We do too much sometimes. Not in this church, but learn how to treat people right. Watch how you talk to people. Watch how you deal with people. I know you think you something, but the same people you mistreat on your way up, you may have to meet them. Preach, Pastor. Yes, sir. When everybody else sees junk, the people of God know how to turn it into joy. Come on, give God praise. The second thing Job teaches us is that you have to be careful whose voice you allow into your spirit when you're in pain. Can I just say this for free? Misery loves company. If your group or your clique or your social group is sitting around always complaining and always moaning and groaning, run like the wind. Come on, somebody. You have to be careful whose voice you allow into your spirit when you're in pain. The text says that Mrs. Job looked at her husband and said, "Do you still think that you can keep your integrity?" Then she tells him, "Curse God and die." She took her earrings off. She shook her head. She twisted her neck. She was a black woman.
1: Yes, sir.
0: Now, before you get too critical about Sister Joel, remember she's grieving too. She's buried 10 children. She's lost her wealth. She has watched her husband become unrecognizable. She is emotionally exhausted, spiritually confused, and physically drained. Her words are born out of pain, but here's the truth about it. Pain does not.
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thank God for the ministry of music. Good morning. I am Reverend Dr. Jennifer Oliver, the associate pastor here at Holman United Methodist Church, and I stand here to greet you in the joy of Jesus, because this is the day that the Lord has. We shall reap and be glad in it. That's right. We are glad. We are glad that you are here in the sanctuary. We are glad that you are listening on the radio, and we are glad that you are watching us on YouTube. And we are glad that we are gathered together to worship and praise God on this day. Ain't God good? All the time, God is good. So we shall continue in worship this morning as we invite the Jubilant Voices to lead us in singing Get Up by Tasha Cobb, Leonard, and Bashan Mitchell. Amen.

Good morning. Indeed, it is a privilege to gather today and greet one another as the family of God at Holman. No matter who we are, no matter where we are on lifers and greeters, our caregivers who are present in the nursery for childcare, the hospitality team, and the Spirit of the Lord that fills our hearts and now invites us to stand as we are able and join in

0: Sing to God, O people. We will sing praise and give thanks for so many miracles. Come and seek the presence of the Lord, for God brings strength to all the people. Please join me in the opening prayer. Creator God, who shall we say that you are? By what name can we call you? We can only call you I Am, for you were and are and always will be the Holy One. You call us by name and invite us to come to you. May we remember that all ground is holy ground, for you are in all times and places, calling us to our lives each moment. Amen. Let us remain standing and join in singing I Got a Feeling by Larry E. Roberts and Albertina Walker. Amen.
1: Good morning, Holman. We're going to sing this old Negro spiritual. We know that things are looking a little bleak right now, but according to God's word, everything is going to be all right. So we're going to sing this song in faith, not as where we are, but

0: and amen. Let the church say amen.
1: Amen.
0: Family, I bring you greetings. My name is Reverend Victor Cyrus Franklin. I serve as the lead pastor here at Home United Methodist Church. We've reached a time in our worship where we pass the peace of God one to another. Are we going to be all right?
1: Yes.
0: Well, if so, find someone in the house of the Lord today. Tell them, God loves you, I love you, and it's going to be all right.

Amen. What a joy it is to have this opportunity to share God's peace, to comfort and build each other up through our ministry of music and with words of kindness and joy. As we return to our seats, let us prepare for the reading of the scripture with a word of prayer. God, source of light, by your word, you give light to the soul. Pour out on us the spirit of wisdom and understanding, that our hearts and minds may be open to know your truth and your way. Amen. Amen. For today's scripture, we turn to the book of Exodus in the Old Testament. Beginning in chapter 3, we will hear verses 11 through 15 from the Common English Bible. Let us stand as we are able for the reading of the Word of God. But Moses said to God, "Who am I to go to Pharaoh and to bring the Israelites out of Egypt?" God said, "I'll be with you, and this will show you that I'm the one who sent you. After you bring the people out of Egypt, you will come back here and worship God on this mountain." But Moses said to God, "If I now come to the Israelites and say to them, 'The God of your ancestors has sent me to you,' they are going to ask me, 'What is this God's name?' What am I supposed to say to them?" God said to Moses, "I am who I am. So say to the Israelites, 'I am has sent me to you.'" God continued, "Say to the Israelites, 'The Lord, the God of your ancestors, Abraham's God, Isaac's God, and Jacob's God, has sent me to you. This is my name forever. This is how all generations will remember me.'"

This is the word of God for the people of God. Thanks be to God. You may be seated. Let us open our hearts to the ministry of the Jubilant Voices as they lead in the song of preparation, Trust Me by Richard Smallwood. After which, Reverend Victor Cyrus Franklin will deliver the morning message, Don't You Worry About a Thing.

0: Amen. Let the church say amen. Can we give God some praise again for the jubilant voices? Leading us in worship and music and in song today. It is good to be in the house of the Lord one more time. Amen. Please also be reminded for those who may not know and those who may not have read the bulletin, Lord have mercy, Lord have mercy, Lord have mercy. But we also have a baptism on today in worship, so we praise God for the Thomas family. Amen, amen, amen. As we will welcome to the family, Quinn Ajayi Virtue Thomas. Amen. So this is going to be a blessed day in the Lord. So somebody said, Pastor, if you had a baptism today, don't be preaching long. So in that spirit, let us bow our heads for a brief word of prayer as we prepare for the message. Let us pray. God, we just thank you for the gift of gathering together for worship and the gift of your spirit that has brought us all here. We praise you for how your word is spoken in word and in song and in prayer through the reading of the scripture, through the welcome of a greeter, through the sound of the organ and the drum. And we ask for your spirit to continue to speak through the preached word. Preach into and through me that your word may come forth, a word of power, a word of salvation, a word of liberation, a word of love, that we may grow closer to you, your will and your way. This prayer we pray in Jesus' holy name. And the people of God said, amen, amen, and amen. Our topic for today is, don't you worry about a thing. All right, don't you worry about a thing. Some of us were heartbroken this past week, especially as we received the news of the passing of Dolly Parton. I don't know why black folks love Dolly Parton like we love Dolly Parton, but we do. But we do. Of course, I grew up on Dolly Parton growing up in Middle Tennessee, right? She and her roots there in East Tennessee. We grew up down the street from the Ryman Auditorium, the Grand Ole Opry and all that. I just grew up. You can't help but grow up on Dolly Parton. Can't help but grow up on Dolly Parton. If you don't know much about her, especially the younger folks, amen, bless the Lord. She grew up in the Smoky Mountains there in East Tennessee, a one-room home with 12 children. Humble beginnings. They said the walls were insulated with layers of old newsprint and floral wallpaper. That's all they had in that one-room home there in East Tennessee. She said her family lacked money, but her mother emphasized emotional wealth, spiritual wealth, famously stating that they were rich in love and kindness and understanding. We have a lot of us who may be wealthy in money, but we don't have love. We don't have kindness. We don't have understanding. And it's those values, amen, I hear you. I hear you talking back to me. Bless the Lord. And it's those values that goes into her songwriting and the stories that she would tell. We all know about Jolene. Bless the Lord, Jolene. If you did not know, she's the one who wrote I Will Always Love You that Whitney Houston made famous later in 1992. You may not know that the royalties, much of the royalties from that song, Whitney Houston's version, she used to reinvest in black businesses and in the black community in Nashville. Okay. Maybe that's why we love Dolly Parton so much. Right. And of course, 9 to 5, one of her most popular hits based on the film and the motion picture. When interviewed just last year, this is one of the quotes from Dolly Parton about her upbringing. She said, well, I always say I live on spiritual and creative energy. She said, I always want to see things happen. Not only do I want to see them happen, I want to make things happen. And it's because of my faith that I believe I can do something. She said, I believe that I would be sinning if I didn't make the most of everything. She said, I feel like God has given me to do. She said, I'd be a sinner if I didn't do everything with what God has given me. And so I wake up every day because every day is a new day. And every new day brings on new things. Family, I hear Dolly Parton saying that worrying about what you started with won't get you anywhere.
1: I hear a saying that worrying about what you don't have means you won't be able to get what you need. Worrying whether you have enough won't get you far. Spending time worrying what might go wrong won't get you anywhere. Just a reminder, Jesus says, look at the birds of the air. They neither sow nor reap, yet your God in heaven feeds them. Are you not more valuable than they? And which of you by worrying can add a single hour to the span of your life? Morning by morning, God provides our needs. We trust that God will provide all that we need, so we need not worry about a thing. Somebody said, preacher, what you mean? How can we not worry? You know it's an election year, right? What do you mean, preacher, that we can't worry? I mean, don't you watch the news? The orange menace is still trying to undermine this election. Trying to slow down the post office so that we can't even mail our ballots. Don't you, what you mean, don't worry about a thing? Don't worry. Don't you see what's happening in this world? Somebody said, I didn't know what a Strait of Hormuz was until a few months ago. What do you mean, don't worry? Don't you see gas prices going up? Don't you see the cost of bread going up? It costs $10 for a Happy Meal. Pastor, what do you mean, don't worry? Now, family, worries, doubts, and anxieties, they are just a normal and a natural part of life. Family, I need you to know it's natural and it's okay to worry about an unpaid bill, to worry about an upcoming job interview, to worry about going on that first date. Hello, somebody. Right. To worry about whether your children are safe, to worry about whether mom or daddy is taken care of in that home that they are in. It's okay. It's natural to worry. But if we're not careful, worry can overwhelm us. Worry can overwhelm us with questions about the what ifs and the worst case scenarios. Worry can get in our heads and paralyze us from taking any kind of action. Constant worry, negative thinking, expecting the worst can happen, can take a toll on us. Worry can drain us of our emotional strength. We stay restless and on edge and can't concentrate on anything. Worry can hurt our physical strength, give us headaches and tension in our bodies. Worry can affect our spiritual strength. Sometimes we worry so much, it can be hard to pray. Sometimes we can worry so much, it can be hard to sing. That's why we don't have more people up here in the Jubilant Voices. Y'all better come up here and sing. We can worry so much, it can be hard to see how God is moving in the world. Pastor, don't you worry about a thing. I know Stevie Wonder wrote a song about it. But come on. See, family, when worry comes, we need to know what to do, because worry is going to come. When worry comes, we need to know who we go to, because worry is going to come. When worry comes, we need to know where our help comes from, because worry will come. When worry comes, we need to remember our God is a wonder, and our God is the one who is able to keep us from falling. Don't worry about a thing, because our God is a wonder, a miracle worker, a savior who is able to supply all of our needs. All right, Pastor, what does this have to do with the scripture today? As we go to the book of Exodus, chapter 3. The setting, it's a calm setting. It's a serene setting there in Midian. You know, as we say in science class, cumulus clouds in the sky. It's a beautiful sky, 84 degrees, not 90-something like we've been dealing with out here in L.A. Some of us caught that rain on Friday. No, that was Thursday afternoon at 3 o'clock. I said, it felt like Florida. Why is it raining in the middle of the day in L.A.? I'm worried about this global warming that they say is not real. But it's a beautiful day in Midian. Moses was out minding his own business, doing his work of the day. Moses was out minding his own

0: business, tending to the sheep, tending to the flock. Moses was just going about his day when Moses was interrupted by God. The calm was interrupted. The peace was interrupted. The serenity was interrupted. Exodus chapter 3 begins and beginning in verse 1. Moses was taking care of the flock for his father-in-law, Jethro. Take care of your father-in-law. Amen. Amen. He's been taking care of the flock, and he came to God's mountain called Horeb. The Lord's messenger appeared to Moses in a flame in the middle of a bush. Moses saw that the bush was in flames, but it did not burn up. Then Moses said to himself, let me check out this amazing sight and find out why the bush is not burning. And it was through this burning bush that God's messenger sends a message to Moses. The messenger says to Moses, don't come any closer. Take off your shoes. Take off your sandals, for you're standing on holy ground. The messenger says, I am the God of your father, Abraham, the God of Isaac, and the God of Jacob. And then the messenger says, I've seen my people oppressed in Egypt. I've heard their cry of injustice because of their slave masters. I know about their pain. I've come down to rescue them from the Egyptians. And I can hear Moses saying, I've been worrying about the state of my life. I've been worrying about the state of my family. I've been worrying about the state of my people. I've been worrying about the state of this nation. I've been worrying about the state of this world. And finally, the Lord has come down and said, I have heard you. I have come to rescue you. I have heard you. I've come to liberate you. I heard you. I've come to save you. I heard you. I've come to fix it for you. Anybody need God to fix it? Anybody need God just to come down and step in and just supernaturally fix it? Somebody's praying a prayer and saying, God, I need you to bless me supernaturally. Saying, God, I need you to do a miracle in our lives. God, I need you just to step in from eternity and fix it. Somebody, does anybody need God to step in and somebody said, I don't need a Yonla to fix my life. I need the Lord to fix my life. Fix my situation. Fix my predicament. Fix my challenge. Lord, I need you to come in and fix it. Somebody here is only here in worship today because you have a testimony about how God stepped in and fixed it. God fixed it for me yesterday. Some of us, there were a lot of Homa Nights present, volunteers and attendees for the Leimert Park Jazz Festival there, the Baldwin Hills Crenshaw Plaza on yesterday. All right. So I was there because myself and my son, Trey, we helped to present the Leimert Park Jazz Festival Homa United Methodist Church Jazz Studies Scholarship. All right. So we praise God for the two recipients from yesterday who we got to invite home to Homa. Yasmina Aria Sharif from USC Thornton School of Music, and Joaquin Garde from Berklee College of Music. So he's flying back to Boston today. So we were all there yesterday at the Leimert Park Jazz Festival, Baldwin Hills Crenshaw's Plaza, and it was hot. And I said, Lord, I want to be here. Lord, I need to be here, but Lord, it's hot. One of the hottest days of the year in Los Angeles. And I said, God, I've been here for 3 hours outside and it's hot. I even had the benefit of being one of those folks under that tent over there, but it didn't matter. It was just hot. And I said, Lord, I need you to. That's it. Yeah. Lord, I need you to fix it. So as we're sitting there talking to the Lord, saying, Lord, you need to fix it. Out of nowhere, a breeze just started to blow. And it felt like an ocean breeze straight out of the South Bay into South LA. Say, they don't breeze like this often. Lord, you must have just came in and fixed it so that we can be the blessing we need to be at this jazz festival. Somebody has some experience of knowing that the Lord fixed it. Didn't know how that bill was going to get paid, but somehow the Lord just stepped in and fixed it. Didn't know what you were going to get on that exam because you were just filling out whatever you could fill out, however you were going to fill it out. But you came back and it was still an A-. You said, Lord, you must have just stepped in and
1: fixed it.
0: Somebody had that testimony of that text that you sent out that you didn't intend to. But somehow you were able, somebody taught you how to retract the text before it end out permanently. Say, Lord, thank you, Lord. You stepped in and fixed it. Somebody made that post on social media that you really didn't want to put up and it got you in some real trouble. You were able to pull it down in just the nick of time saying, thank you, Lord. You fixed it. For the parents in the room, we always praying for God to fix it. Reminds me of that episode of The Cosby Show. Cliff Huxtable's there in the kitchen and Rudy comes down listening to the radio playing a song saying, you can do it all night long. He said, Lord, what's this song about? Not sure. She said, I don't know what the song is about. Rudy said, I don't know what the song is about. And he said, well, look, I'm going to tell you what the song is about. You can do your homework all night long. That's what you need to be. Sometimes God just gives you the words to say just to help fix it. We've had some experiences where we want God and we need God to step in and fix it. And God has stepped in and done a miracle for us, performed a miracle for us. God just supernaturally stepped in and fixed it. Some of us, we don't need to worry about a thing because we know God has the ability to fix it. And Moses said, yes, God, I know you can fix it. Moses said, you have seen your people oppressed. You have heard their cry of injustice because of their slave masters. You know your people's pain. You've come down to rescue them from the Egyptians. All of this sounds like music to Moses' ears until God says, I've seen just how much the Egyptians have oppressed you. So then we get to verse 10. So Moses, get going. I'm sending you to Pharaoh to bring my people, the Israelites, out of Egypt. God tells Moses, I'm coming to do this work. Now I have something for you to do. And Moses says, Lord, you can't be serious. Moses says, Lord, you've got to be kidding me. Moses says, Lord, who are you asking to go to Pharaoh? Nobody will listen to me. See a little bit of background, a little bit of context. See, Moses is saying, I'm on Egypt's most wanted list. I have no desire to go back to Egypt. Moses says, they're hunting me for beating down an Egyptian on Jefferson and Arlington last year. Y'all think I'm playing. It's in the Bible, in chapter 2. One day after Moses had become an adult, he went out amongst his people and he saw the slavery and the forced labor. He saw an Egyptian beating a Hebrew, one of his own people. He looked around to make sure no one else was around, and then he beat down and killed an Egyptian and hit him in the sand. The word got out, Pharaoh heard about it, and then sent word to kill Moses. Moses ran away from Pharaoh and settled down in Midian. Moses said, they got a case on me. I'm not trying to go back to Egypt. Moses said to God, why am I to go to Pharaoh? Who am I to go to Pharaoh and to bring the Israelites out of Egypt? Who am I? I'm on the run. If I now come to the Israelites and say to them, the God of your ancestors has sent me to you, they are going to ask me, who am I to go to Pharaoh on behalf of my people? Moses is saying, who am I? I'm an embarrassment to my people. Moses is asking, who am I? I'm a disgrace to my family. Moses is asking, who am I? I am not respected amongst my people. Who am I? I'm not qualified to serve. Who am I? I'm not qualified to lead. And God responds by saying, I'll be with you. And this will show you that I'm the one who sent you. After you bring the people out of Egypt, you will come back here and worship me on this very mountain. God says, don't be discouraged. Don't be distracted. Don't listen to the detractors. God said, whatever you have done in the past, I'm here to show you what you can do in the future. I'm not holding that against you. God says, wherever you were, I will show you where you can go. God says, whoever you think you are more than a conqueror. You are more than victorious through the God who loves you. Don't worry about a thing because I am with you. So Moses questions, who am I? God responds, that's the wrong question. Do you know who I am? So what God asked Moses, I know you're worrying about who you are, but God is asking, do you know who I am? And when they ask you who sent you, tell them I am sent you. That can be a bit perplexing. We don't really talk like this. I am. That's not a name per se. But J. Gerald Jansen puts it this way. God is free to be whoever God needs to be. God is free to be whoever God needs to be. Somebody has a testimony. If you need a friend, God can be your friend when you have no other friend. Somebody has a testimony. If you need a doctor, God can be a doctor when you don't have a doctor. Somebody has a testimony. If you need a sister, God can be that. If you need a brother, God can be that. If you need a mother, God can be that. If you need a father, God can be that. God can be whoever we need God to be to get through what we're going through. But God is not limited to personhood. God can be whoever we need God to be, and God can be whatever we need God to be. Somebody said, I'm having a hard time leaning. God can be a leaning post if we need God to be something to lean on. Somebody say, I'm trying to make it up the ladder on this job. If you need a ladder, I can be a ladder for you. Somebody said, I need you to be a fence all around me every day, to protect me as I travel along the way. Somebody said, I can be Jesus. God can be water in dry land. God can be the bread of life. Whatever we need God to be, God can be that. God can be whoever God can be, whatever to save us from suffering, from bondage, and from despair. God can be whatever God wants to be to meet us in our hour of need. Don't you worry about a thing. Don't worry because God also can work through whoever and whatever God chooses to deliver God's people. See, some of us are just looking for supernatural miracles, or we don't know where it come from. All we can say, it was God. But don't you realize that some of the greatest miracles God has performed have been God working through the people we least expect? Yes, God can do supernatural miracles that just appear out of nowhere, but sometimes a miracle is God working through the people you least expect. Some of us have been there when the doctor was telling you, you're all right, but you're like, something is wrong, doc. And nobody is listening to you. And then the person you least expect, you get that blessing through a nurse who tells you, well, this is who you really need to talk to. Because this doctor has a reputation, but this person you didn't think had the expertise is the very one that can tell you what you need to do and where you need to go. Sometimes that blessing is through the family member that you gave up on, who's visiting you at that very hospital, but that's the one who will speak up for you in the moment when nobody else is listening to you. It could be the person you least expect. They can bless you. God can bless you through a procedure that you are scared of because you're worried about what the outcome might be. But after the research and after the consultation and after prayer, you went through it anyway and you started to feel right in your body again. God can work through whoever. God can work through whatever. And because God can work through whoever and whatever, you got the therapy that you needed. You got the mechanic that you needed for your car. Let the church say amen. You got the attorney that you needed because you thought you were going to represent yourself. You got the teacher that you needed for that class that you've been struggling with, and you got the tutor. You got the elected official that you needed after you gave up on everybody. You got the funding that you needed. You got the help that you needed. If it was up to us, we'd worry our way out of a

0: blessing.
1: But if we know all our help comes from the Lord, who made the heavens and the earth, we can trust. We don't have to worry about a thing because God can work through whatever and whoever to meet us in our hour of need. And like Moses, just like God works through whom God chooses, that means God can work through you too. Just like Moses, God can work through whom God chooses. That means God can work through us. In the scripture, verse 13, it says, but Moses said to God, if I now come to the Israelites and I say to them, the God of your ancestors has sent me to you, they are going to ask me, what's this God's name? What am I supposed to say to them? And God said to Moses, I am who I am. Say to the Israelites, I am sent me to you. God continued, say to the Israelites, the Lord, the God of your ancestors, Abraham's God, Isaac's God, Jacob's God has sent me to you. This is my name forever. This is how all generations will remember me. God is saying, don't you worry about a thing because it's not about you. It's about what God wants to do through you. See, the problem is when we start to worry too much, it can paralyze us. It can prevent us from moving. It can keep us from going. It can stop us from growing because replacing all that spirit, all that energy, all that time and worrying about what might go wrong. And God knows that's what this world wants us to do. Some of us scrolling on social media so much and then the algorithm hits you. And every time you hop on social media, it's about telling you something that's wrong with you and something that you need so you can be happy in your life, something that we need. But the algorithm has already figured it all out, telling you that you need to try this because something is wrong, telling, giving you an ad about something you need to try out, another video, another clip telling you what you need to do, worried about whether you look right, worried about whether we talk right, worried about whether we smell right, worried about whether we dress right, worried about whether we are right. But God says you are all right. Because you are fearfully and wonderfully made, I made you. God says, don't you worry about a thing. Even with every challenge that you're going through right now, you can go through the valley and I am is with you. You can grow in confidence because I am is with you. You can grow in perseverance because I am is with you. You can grow in determination because I am is with you. You can live in your salvation because the great I am is with you. The scripture says, don't be anxious about anything. Rather, in everything, make your requests made known to God, and the peace of God that surpasses all understanding will keep guard your hearts and your minds in Christ Jesus. Somebody say, don't you worry about a thing. Somebody say, I can go because God is with me. I can move because God is with me. I can stand because God is with me. I can plan. I can make some plans because God is with me. I can withstand whatever comes my way because God is with me. Don't you worry about a thing. I am that I am that I am. Is with you. Is with us. My sisters, my brothers, my siblings, and my friends. I'm going to take us all the way back to the beginning. Dolly Parton. Again, she said, I always say that I live on a spiritual and creative energy. I always want to see things happen. Not only do I want to see them happen, I want to make things happen. And it's because of my faith that I believe I can do something. Somebody grew up hearing, I can do all things through Christ who strengthens me.

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0: Come on, declare. There's nobody like him. 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
1: There's absolutely nobody like him. We praise the Lord today and spread the word. I'm Andre Russell, Radio Free. 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

0: KJLA's Radio Free to spread the word. And Lena Bird, people gon' people. Hey, y'all, I'm Cameron Green and Andre Russell. I'm Cameron Green. She's Andre. Hey, Cameron.
1: Hey, Andre.
0: Listen, it's Sunday, which means we praise the Lord around here. We're glad you're with us today. And boy, did we have some fun for folks today. Cameron Green, we want to send you to Las Vegas to see the Legends of Gospel in their Vegas residency. God is good because he's like, hey, enough of all this nonsense on this trip. Let's put some gospel over there in the mix,
1: absolutely.
0: Right?
1: Absolutely.
0: So this is the first gospel residency, and we got your free tickets to see the Clark Sisters, Fred Hammond, and Dietrich Haddon at the theater at the Virgin Hotel in Las Vegas, Thursday, October 8th. They're there that whole weekend, but these are for Thursday, October 8th. You want to go? Keep listening. We'll play Bible Jeopardy and hook them up later, Cameron Green.
1: Absolutely. And we've got all your details for the KJLH Men's Empowerment Summit. It's coming your way. We'll tell you all that and more. And we'll be talking about voting. Why? Because we've got an upcoming election that is imperative. All that and the best gospel music of your life right here on Spread the Word.
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0: KJLH Radio, free to spread the word. Oh, happy day. B.B. Winer's doing a little bit of a different version from Edwin Hawkins, but still a great song. Oh, happy day. It is Spread the Word with Andre Russell. Thanks for rolling with our brother. And Cameron Green's here. We're going to celebrate some people next. And don't forget, before the hour's up, before 2, we'll give you a chance to go to Vegas to check out the Legends of Gospel Vegas Residency.
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0: and Sincere, speakers Anthony Anderson,
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1: I can make it. 3KJLH. Kinsworth, what happened, man?
2: I was just driving down Manchester going towards the 405, and somebody just made an unprotected left-hand turn, and I couldn't stop, and I happened to run into him. Their insurance decided it was their fault. The police report decided it was their fault. I know it was their fault, though.
1: And you called Homer Malayam.
2: Check this out. When I was at the accident, still in my car, I've heard you give Homer Malayam my praises many times. And I called Homer's office, and they said, take pictures. Within 5 minutes, Gail said, we're going to represent you. We're going to take your case.
1: Get to the good part. When did you see that check?
2: The accident happened in November. Homer was constantly in touch with me, Homer and her team. I saw that check last Friday, Tammy.
1: 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Shame on you.
2: 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I have no chance.
1: Well, your odds look good with Homer Malayam. Call her if you've been in an accident. 310-207-9009. 310-207-9009. Thanks, Kinsworth.
2: Anytime, Tammy. Like you always say, you want to know the feedback on who you recommend? Well, this is great.
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7: All right, this is the last Sunday we'll be doing birthdays because Steve Harvey wants all the birthdays for Monday through Friday morning, right?
8: He does.
7: So we'll be punting the birthdays to the Harvey Show after today, and they'll be knocking them out for you in the morning time. Hey, look here, dog.
8: Call before 8 a.m. That was Steve's specific instructions.
7: Yes. But we got them today. And Cameron, I got to start them off with one. I say from Inglewood to Howard University, HU, and back to Inglewood, my nephew, Marco Troy Williams, celebrating a birthday. Happy birthday, Troy boy. And Cameron, from Troy to a dear friend of ours celebrating a birthday, our buddy, Reverend Rethus Murray.
8: Yes, Rethus Murray from Allen Chapel Community AME Church of Colton, to be exact. Mm-hmm. Happy birthday, Reverend Rethus. Joining that list is Cynthia Long, listening out of North Carolina. Happy birthday, Cynthia. Bishop Jawan and Lady Shanta Howard. They are celebrating 18 years of wedded bliss. Brister Baptist Church is their home there. My girl, my girl, my girl, Shanae Osland, a.k.a. Rabbit, mm-hmm. a.k.a. Friend, mm-hmm. my best friend, my sister, I love you. Happy birthday, Shanae. May goodness and mercy follow you all the days of your life. Also, adding on is Shanae's mom, who is my other mom as well, Mama Charlene Heron, celebrating. Happy birthday to you. Love you much. Valerie Baker of Corona turns 65. Nicholas Gerard turns 32 in Long Beach. Dr. Adrian Dove is celebrating in L.A.
7: Adrian, he's a legend.
8: He is a legend. Adrian McIntyre turns 42 in Long Beach. Janice Boards turns 71 in L.A. And last but not least, Reverend Dr. Jimmy Breland. Those are your birthdays. As Dre said, we're giving it back to Steve Harvey. So if you have a birthday, be sure to call him Monday through Friday, 310-330-KJLH. Yeah, KJLH before 8 a.m. and they will hook you up. Steve, your wishes are command. We'll give you back the birthdays. But happy birthday from all of us here at KJLH.

0: free to spread the word. He will answer prayer. It is David Frazier. So listen, it's your chance right now to be a winner. Caller 23, you get to play Bible Jeopardy for the Legends of Gospel Vegas Residency, the Clark Sisters, Fred Hammond, Dietrich Haddon. It is going down. It is happening. Caller 23 right now, 330-KJLH is 310-330-KJLH. You get to win right now. Let's play Bible Jeopardy.
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1: Listen.
0: That's called Leap 2.0. And you can see that brother at West Angeles Church every Sunday morning up there leading the choir and the praise team. He's an amazing artist from right here in the LA area.
1: Absolutely. We love David Daughtry.
0: No doubt about it. So many great artists are here in this city now.
1: That's right.
0: I love to brag on them.
1: Mm-hmm.
0: And say, boy, hey, we're right there behind Chicago, Detroit, and them. And hey, LA Gospel, come
1: That's
0: on now.
1: Right.
0: All right, listen, we want to send you to Vegas to check out the Legends of Gospel. The Vegas residency is here. It's the Clark sisters, Fred Hammond and Dietrich Haddon, which, by the way, all of them are from Detroit.
1: Mm-hmm.
0: All right, so listen, they're in Vegas. These tickets are for Thursday, October 8th. If you want to go, you can have these tickets. If you can answer this Bible Jeopardy question. Cameron, I got multiple choice.
1: Oh, okay. What a treat. It's a real gift.
0: Yeah, I know. You're like, forget that. I'm doing one question. And you know, lately we've been playing and doing a little Sunday school.
1: Mm-hmm.
0: And I've been doing some questions. And I said, you might hear these same ones later.
1: Mm-hmm.
0: So here we go. Cameron, this is an easy one, I think. But Frida is in San Pedro. Kelly's in Inglewood. Candy's in L.A. And Linda's in Compton. I think this is an easy one, Cameron. But we'll find out and let them be the judge, right? Hello, is this Frida?
2: This is she.
0: How you doing, Frida?
2: I'm blessed. How are you?
0: I'm good. Where do you go to church, Frida?
2: Faithful Central.
0: Oh, wait, there we go. All right, Frida, here's your question. It's multiple choice. I know she's going to get this one, Cameron.
1: All right.
0: All right. Frida, after Noah and his family entered the ark, how many days did it rain? After Noah
2: 40.
0: And his family entered the ark, how many days did it rain?
1: Oh.
0: A, 40, B, 120, or C, 20?
2: 40.
0: She got it so fast,
1: wow,
0: I couldn't even finish the
1: Andre
0: question.
1: Andre Russell, what a gift. Frida, today is your day.
2: Praise God.
0: But listen, I got to tell for the ones, for the novices out there, right? So even though it only rained for 40 days, it took several more months for the water to go down enough for the ark to settle on dry land. Look at her. Come
1: she
0: on
1: said
0: now.
1: Recede. Listen.
0: Right. Pastor
1: Come
0: JP.
1: On, Frida.
0: Pastor JP got y'all straight over there. Listen to that. Right. Bishop Omer, they got y'all straight with the word.
2: That's right.
0: Congratulations, Frida. You're going to the Legends of Gospel Vegas residency. You and Cameron Green are going to be in
1: Woo!
0: Vegas having a good time.
1: Amen.
2: Oh, wow.
1: Let's bring Jesus to the strip, Frida.
0: That's right.
2: All right. Praise God. Thank you so much.
0: You're welcome. Frida, don't hang up. We got to get some info for you. But Frida, thanks for rolling with a brother and a sister.
2: Thanks for letting us, Sister Rose.
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0: Yeah, thanks for rolling with the brother. Cameron, the author of The Gospel Revolution, stopped by. LJ Moody.
1: What's going on, family?
0: Hey, now. I know you're getting ready to go play a little chess, but hey, listen. Yes. We got tickets coming up to send you to Vegas to see the Clark sisters, Dietrich Haddon and this man, Fred Hammond. Tickets on the way. Bible Jeopardy coming up. It's Radio Free, KJLH. Thanks for rolling with the brother, LJ.
1: Thanks for letting the brother roll.

0: Congratulations. 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My God. Woo. Feels like church in here. Feels like church in here.
1: KJLH Radio Free to spread the word. Clap your hands. That's the United Music and Arts Conference featuring Beverly Crawford. Yay. Clap your hands. Spread the word is on with Cameron Green and myself. And boy, the heat is not really letting up, is it? Weatherwoman Cameron Green, meteorologist up in here.
2: Well, no, okay. It's humid out there.
1: Uh-huh.
2: It's very Florida, New Orleans-esque.
1: Uh-huh.
2: And us Californians are complaining because we're just not used to this. But, you know, those of you who love hot weather, don't say that I told you. This is wild.
1: I love hot weather, so I ain't saying nothing. I'm good.
2: It's very humid. You know, the forecasters are saying we're supposed to get some sort of relief. But I guess what I want folks to know, Dre, is that the conversation is an important one because I don't think we've had humidity from here time to time. But we've never had it linger this long. So that's, I think, most of the curiosity from folks is why it's lingering around.
1: Right. A couple of things we're going to talk in a moment about the importance of voting. It's always important, but this year is more important than ever to get ready and get your stuff in because so much mess is going on. Vote early is the message, Cameron. Vote early and get it in because there's so many lies and so much misconception going on and stuff that's still going to be happening, of course. We all know now. It's no surprise any of this stuff that's released and stuff that folks do to try to keep us, meaning minorities, black and brown folks, from voting, right? So it's going to be so much stuff coming on, but apparently they want to deceive voters before the election. They want to disrupt the vote itself. They want to deny unfavorable results if something doesn't turn out the way they want. And you know when I said they, what I'm talking about.
2: Right.
1: And then they'll say, oh, they cheated or something. But anyway, they're trying to get the post office involved and all this mess. But the key is vote early. If you vote early, make sure your vote's counted. And then there you go. We're going to talk more about that, right? But here's something I want to talk about. Cameron, it's so hot out there. Maybe people beat the heat by putting their perfume in the refrigerator.
2: I have never heard of that. I've heard medicine being put in the refrigerator and cosmetics so that they don't sweat, but never, I have to do some research on that.
1: So I'm asking the listeners. So I know someone, and I've talked to some folks this week about it. Some people put their perfume in the refrigerator. They say it helps, I guess, with the longevity of it, right?
2: Interesting.
1: And as you said, I never even heard about putting medicine or medications in the refrigerator. And earlier, I think you said something else they put in there also.
2: Cosmetics.
1: Cosmetics.
2: That makes sense because some, you know, foundations that women wear sweat or eyeshadows and you want to preserve for the same reason. But I'm not saying it's wrong. I've just never heard of it. So I'd love to unpack that.
1: So maybe that's for women that want to have cold cream. I got to go. We'll be back. Call me and tell me if you've ever heard of putting perfume in your refrigerator at first. If you ever put your perfume or heard someone that puts perfume in the refrigerator, call me. I want to hear from you right now. 310-330-KJLH. Get it? Cold cream. Aha! I can make it,
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1: This Tammy Mack, and my girl Tracy got in a car accident the other day. Tracy, what happened?
2: Y'all already know. Tracy, tell them what happened, girl.
3: Girl, I was on that 110 freeway at Martin Luther King Boulevard.
1: Mm-hmm. MLK.
3: And bam, somebody hit me from the back.
1: Oh, Lord.
3: Man, I sat in that car, and just as I was sitting there, your commercial came on. Mm-hmm. As soon as I thought about it and I heard that commercial, you know there's only one person that I would trust with this situation.
1: Homa Malaya.
3: Man, Miss Homa looked out for me, her and her staff. Her settlement that she got for me put me in front of my bills.
1: Girl, I ain't never been in front of them.
3: In front of them.
1: I don't even know what the view looked like in front of them.
3: In front of them.
1: Oh, Lord, in front of them. 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The law offices of Homa Malaya. She is the name and voice you can
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0: and I'm just waiting for it to say this right here. Get up! Get up! 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To spread the word, who's on the Lord's side? It's Eartha Edwards, it's Andre Russell, Cameron Green. In just a few minutes, Dietrich Haddon's going to be in the building, and Holly Carter, of course, they're the ones that are part of this huge, huge concert that we have tickets for that we're going to give away a little bit later. The Legends of Gospel, Vegas Residency. Dietrich Haddon's going to be in the building. Holly Carter, we're going to talk to them in just a few. And we got more of these tickets to give away for you to go to Vegas to see Fred Hammond, Dietrich Haddon, and the Clark Sisters on the Strip in Las Vegas. Listen, Cameron, before that, we got to remind folks about the KJLH Men's Empowerment Summit.
1: Yes, Dre. It's like from one event to the next with your resources. So, Kings, this is for you. It's the KJLH Men's Empowerment Summit. Come one, come all. It's free. 9 a.m. It's going to kick off in a major way September 12th. That's a Saturday. Mm-hmm. 9 to 3. Did I say admission was free?
0: You did say it was free.
1: It's free, Andre. Mm-hmm. We've got conversations of all kinds. Of course, kicking off with a very important conversation about voting. We're going to be talking about strategies for money, your business. Ooh, a very tasty conversation about do men still commit? That's brought to you by the Chicago School. I want to go to that.
0: and guys, I don't know if we mentioned this, but if you need a ride, Cameron Green will come pick you up.
1: I'm going to gas up the pacer. Just let me know. But this is going to be a fantastic day. Of course, ladies, we invite you also out. Yep. Men, come out and support us. It's our time to support them. The KJLH Men's Empowerment Summit, Saturday, September 12th, 9 a.m. at Cal State Dominguez Hills. And all the details are at KJLHradio.com.
0: And Cameron, we'll probably have a panel on why women put perfume in refrigerators. I don't know. They do.
1: Inquiring minds want to know.
0: I've just never heard that before. I'm just and medicine. And what was the other thing you said? Cosmetics?
1: But have you ever taken penicillin? That goes in the fridge.
0: Does it really?
1: It does.
0: You say, do I take it like you're taking it with a Coke and a smile? Like,
1: I mean, certain probiotics go in the fridge.
0: Okay. I just have never heard of that.
1: I've not heard of the perfume, but I am intrigued. I'm going to check it out.
0: And then something else, somebody called and said, well, they said they use... not perfume. This is a lady. She said she uses cologne. She uses men cologne.
1: That's me.
0: So I know I didn't want to throw you under the bus. But,
1: I do. I do. And it actually works. We'll talk about it.
0: All right. This is Spread the Word. Let's go to Vegas.
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3: 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The young lady made some statements that wasn't necessarily true. 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And Homa is a real person. Hardworking people. Love them.
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0: KJLH. I need you. Dietrich Haddon and the Hill City Collective. That's just one of the artists that's going to be a part of this amazing Legends of Gospel Vegas residency that we've been talking about that's coming up in Las Vegas. And the Players are in the room, ladies and gentlemen. Hey, to the one and only Holly Carter is in here. Get your mic now closer. Can you,
1: okay,
0: PK, right, can you pull your wife's mic down, man? You know all about microphones. Pull the mic down for you. For you.
1: Here
0: you
1: go.
0: Yeah.
1: The I'm gospel, there.
0: Yeah, okay. All right, gospel freestyle is even in the room.
1: PK. Yes, he is.
0: Holly,
1: yes,
0: how you doing?
1: I'm doing well. I'm feeling real blessed.
0: I understand this is a brainchild of yours to do this amazing thing that's never happened before in Las Vegas.
1: Yes, not in this generation. And I'm so excited to be able to do it with my girls.
0: Uh-huh. Tell the folks what they can expect to see when they come to Las Vegas for this amazing Legends of Gospel residency.
1: Well, of course, the Clark sisters, Dietrich Haddon, who's on his way running late. let me just call him out. Fred Hammond. And we've got, you know, a host of surprises and special guests. And we've got a great band and you know, none other than her baby boy, Jay Drew Sheard, is here with us in the studio.
0: Jay, good to see you. Good to see
1: gonna
0: you.
1: Gonna be killing them drums. but yeah, so listen, we've got a lineup. It's gonna be lights, camera, action, production, pyro, lights, scrims, everything that I've ever imagined for them to be able to do. I'm so excited about it.
0: Holly, you just said something, Jay. I got to did a video years ago that Holly was in charge of. It was Ruben Studdard, Mary Mary, Dietrich, and you did a scene where you said he's running late.
1: I sure did.
0: And that's what it sounded like.
1: That's exactly true.
0: I was playing Ruben's bodyguard in that video.
1: That's right. You sure were.
0: I'm in the video. Dietrich,
2: What Holly talking about?
0: Remember the video we did years ago with you and Dietrich Haddon and Mary Mary? And she said, he's late.
1: She
0: said, Dietrich, running late. It sounded just like the video.
2: I'm right on time. Look like I'm right on time.
0: Dietrich Haddon, ladies and gentlemen.
2: He may not come when you want him.
3: Yeah.
1: Thank the Lord, he's right on time.
0: But that last song we just played by you, I Need You. I love that song,
2: yes,
0: man.
2: Yes, sir. Hill City Collective, y'all got to get it. It's

0: out now. The record is dropping soon. Just really proud of the choir, about 100 voices here. And if y'all want to come join the choir, let you know when. Keep your ears open because we're opening up auditions for people to come and be a part of it.
1: Yeah. Dietrich, this is like Legends Row, it spread the word. You're here. You got a legend to your right, Holly Carter.
0: No, she a legend indeed.
1: Right. She does like said.
0: She's then, indeed a legend.
1: And then tell us about the legend on your left. I think he's the MD for the show. Is that right, Holly?
2: No, he's doing drums for the entire show.
1: Yes. Introduce him, Dietrich. Go ahead.
0: He's the man, the myth, the legend. My brother from another mother, nephew. I want to say nephew because I'm old. I'm older. Drew Sheeran in the building. Producer extraordinaire.
3: Thank you,
0: making hit after hit. I'm very proud of him because we all from the Detroit.
3: What up, Doe?
0: What up, Doe? What up, Doe?
3: Yes, sir. I'm glad to be here, man.
1: I think your mom is somebody we heard of. Tell them who your mother is.
3: Yes, my mom is the one and only Karen Clark Sheard.
1: There we go. Look at that.
3: Part of the Clark sisters.
1: Look at that.
3: I'm excited to be here with my family. My Detroit family, and of course, Auntie Holly.
1: So how did this all come about? How did you guys get together and just do this, Holly? What made it come together and happen?
0: We let the visionary
2: speak. You know, it was something that I wanted to do. It's something that I dreamed about. It is something that I felt like, you know, Vegas was missing. And as I say in the commercial, you know, we are supposed to be light and darkness. And I just felt like the sound of gospel music needed to resonate through the streets of Vegas. And the best place to start it with, or the best voices to start it with, was who we have. And obviously, when I did the Clark Sisters movie, I knew I wanted to do the next thing. So if that meant a residency, if it meant Broadway, we were going to do it. And nobody else can handle that kind of light and stage along with them, like Dietrich and Fred. Listen, Dietrich been trying to go to the moon for 10 years, so now he gets to go to the moon and all these fantastical things he wants to do on the on his show. When you're gonna be in Mars dealing with him when you do his show. So I can't wait for you guys to see that. And then Fred is, you know, his show is set up. But you're going to be surprised about the ladies, because we're going to do a lot of little different things with the Clark sisters. When you see them down there, they're going to feel like, ain't no mountain high enough. I can't wait. The Supremes.
1: Hey, Dietrich.
0: Man.
1: Tell us what you're going to. Are you going to the
0: moon? We're going to listen. First of all, we're going to be in Clark Sister Heaven. First of all, it's going to be incredible. I'm like their number one fan. I keep telling everybody I went to Mumford High School. Now, everybody went to Mumford in Detroit. The Winans went to Mumford. Fred Hammond went to Mumford. All the Clarks went to Mumford. And I had the privilege of going to Mumford. Definitely different years. But when I got to Mumford, it was all about, you know, my teacher would say, hey, you got to live up to this legacy. You see those pictures on the wall? And we would see the pictures on the wall.
2: Wow.
0: And she was like, you got to live up to that. And so I started out really just saying, hey, I got to live up to this legacy. This is great. I mean, the great Clark sisters, man. It gets no better than that, man. You brought the sunshine. All these hit song, hit after hit. For them, for us, they're the queens. They're the cream of the crop, period.
2: That's right.
0: You know, it gets no better than that. And that's, you know, and so just to even be on the same show, I feel like it's a full circle moment for us, for me, you know, going to Mumford High School and then being able to be on the show like this with them is incredible. Hey!

0: going to be a lit show, right?
1: Oh, yes, it will. Oh, yes, it will.
0: All right, so you got the Clark Sisters, and then I'm sure you're going to hear songs like this, right?
2: Turn it up.
0: Hey, huh?
3: Oh, yes.
0: The man, the myth, the legend, the man himself.
3: Fred
0: Hammond. Yeah, it's about to be crazy, man.
4: Yes.
0: Get your tickets now. Tell them where to get tickets for this.
4: The tickets should be, y'all, I know it's sold out by now, ain't it? Y'all better get them tickets.
3: GospelVegas.com.
0: GospelVegas.com, right?
3: Yep.
0: All right, we're back with more coming up. It's Spread the Word.

0: And Fred Hammond, just one of the artists that's going to be in Vegas. Hit it, Holly. I see. The Legends of Gospel. Okay, just a moment ago, Jay, we played the Clark Sisters. We played your family.
1: Yes, sir.
0: We played Fred Hammond.
1: Yes, sir.
0: Who else is on this ticket?
2: The one and only.
0: Hey.
2: D. Hattie. Hell, that is
0: him.
2: The one and only.
0: D, you're going to tear this song up in Vegas.
2: Turn that up.

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1: Ooh.
0: Dedrick, I've seen you perform that 2-3 times. Y'all light it up on that song.
1: I love that song. There's some songs that make live performances easy, you know, because everybody can just jump right in and sing along, and it's going to be a party in Vegas just like that. We about to bring our A game. And I love this because it's about to be history.
0: Uh-huh.
1: It's never been done before.
0: Right.
1: We've never done a residency like that. Where we were posted up in one place, one in Vegas? Come on, man, stop playing. L.A. should have the tickets all sold out right now. There are people flying, literally. Detroit's going to probably take up all the seats.
2: Right,
1: Drew?
2: Yeah.
1: Detroit ain't playing.
2: For sure.
1: They ain't playing about me, Fred, or the Clark sisters. They ain't playing no game. Detroit is flying in. Yep. So don't let them take up all y'all seats. This y'all right here. It's a what, 3-hour drive? Come on, man. It's about to be crazy.
0: Dedrick's voice got high when he said that. So, J. Drew Sheeran is here, of course. And I'm going to say she's the originator, the legend. Holly Carter, who put all this together pretty much. So, right?
3: Thank you.
0: Is right here, right here. Holly, tell folks how they can get these tickets that Dedrick said Detroit's going to take all away.
3: Well,
1: you're taking over.
3: Yes.
2: For sure.
3: You guys can go to gospelvegas.com. I'm sorry. Yes. GospelVegas.com is where you can get the tickets. And you should follow at Gospel Vegas for all of the information, all of the updates.
1: On IG.
3: On the IG. So go to Gospel Vegas on IG and follow it so that you can keep track with all the amazing stuff that's happening all the way up to October 8th.
0: So are you doing October 8th and 9th? Are there any other dates?
3: October 8th, 9th, and 11th. Ooh, and then we go to the next leg in January.
0: Oh, look at that. Legends of Gospel, the Vegas Residency, the Clark Sisters, Fred Hammond, and Dedrick Haddon are going to be at the Virgin Hotel in Las Vegas. And this is going to be amazing, all right? And Holly's going to tell us about something else that's going on that I'm excited about called Legends in the Making.
1: Oh, my God.
0: Legends in the Making, where they're looking for choirs, groups, and solo artists. And then whoever, I guess, is chosen is going to have a chance to open the shows. Holly, is that right?
3: That's right. It's called Legends in the Making. Dedrick and I were talking, and then we pulled in the Clarks and Fred, and everybody is so excited about giving other opportunities to, you know, potential and forming and emerging legends. So it's called, it's an extension of the residency gospel, Legends of Gospel, but it is called, Legends in the Making. And yes, I think, Andre, you said it. We're looking for choirs that will be akin to Dedrick. We are looking for groups that are akin to the Clarks. And then, of course, we're looking for solo artists that are akin to
1: the next Fred Hammond. Who's the next Fred Hammond?
3: Yes, so come on. Say
0: this
3: it.
0: Is slick. Say choirs, it. Groups, and choirs. Yeah. Clark sisters, Fred Hammond, Dedrick.
3: Yeah,
0: Hammond.
3: Yeah.
0: Now,
3: absolutely.
0: If somebody wants to enter, they got a choir, a group, solo artists, how do they enter to be the headliner or to be the opener, I should say?
3: So you've got to post your performance. Go and find one of your best performances.
0: Uh-huh.
3: Go to Gospel Vegas on IG and post it in the comments with the hashtag Making Gospel Vegas. Hashtag Making Gospel Vegas. You take it.
1: This is breaking news. This is our first time revealing this. So y'all get a head start. California, Los Angeles, and the surrounding area. You get a head start. You need to start posting right now. Choirs, groups, solo artists. You get a chance to open up for something that's legendary. It's legendary for all of us, but you will also be a part of this legendary movement because you'll be able to open up, be an opener for the show. You can, and now, that's what I love about this. We're paying it forward. You have the Legends of Gospel now finding new legends. That's what the kingdom is all about, man. This is big news. Big news.
0: Dedrick, I've never seen you smile this much, but 2 months, he's just been smiling nonstop about this, right?
1: Oh, yeah. Oh,
0: this
1: yeah.
0: This is amazing.
1: Yeah.
0: All right. So in IG, Holly, they go to Gospel Vegas to post their videos, correct?
3: Yes, they do. They go to Gospel. So go to IG, Gospel Vegas, and then post in the comment section, hashtag Making Gospel Vegas.
0: Mm.
3: Hashtag Making Gospel Vegas. And can I just say this really quickly? Now, she's not supposed to be calling today because we have our own time with her. But she just couldn't stay away because her son is here. She just can't let me have J. Drew for a day. It's like, you're in Detroit. Do you have to be... Anyway, she's on the line if you want to call Karen Clark Sheard.
0: What?
2: She's right here.
0: Mm. Oh, wow.
2: Well, can you say hi? Can you say hi to the people real quick?
0: Yeah.
4: Hello, hello. Look at everyone. That. Hello, Dr. Hardy, Holly Carter. And you're taking care of my son, right?
3: Yes, hey, ma'am.
4: God bless everybody.
0: Hey, and we got a brand new song that you did with Kirk Franklin. We're about to debut today on KJLH for the first time.
4: Yes, I'm so excited. I'm just praying that this song just resonate out the world. It's an honor to that Kurt even reached out to me to just, you know, introduce me to another platform. So I'm excited about it. I hope it's blessing you.
0: Absolutely. It's called Thank You for Everything. We're going to play it a little bit later. It's Kirk Franklin and Karen Clark Sheard. Oh, look at the hookup we got in here. Her son is in here calling him Mama and them on the phone, DJ.
1: That's crazy. And I'm like her biggest fan, First Lady Sheard. I'm the Clark sisters' like biggest fan. So this is like crazy for me. You know what I'm saying? Like I grew up listening to them, learn how to sing vocally, mimicking their notes, what they were doing. I don't think there's anybody during that time and era that was coming up and trying to learn how to sing where you had to listen to the Clark sisters and the harmony structures and all of it was just incredible.
0: Wow.
1: To this Vegas thing is really huge. We can't play with this, y'all. We cannot play with this. This is something for the culture. We all have to get into this. Like you have to make sure you're in the building because this is something that none of us have ever done before.
0: Right.
1: And the Clarksons have done many great things, many, many great things that I can't even lace their shoes, but they've never done the Vegas residency before. Right. Fred Hammond has done great things, but we all can say this is our first walking on that stage to be the first to have a residency in Vegas. And this is something we all silently say, maybe gospel can do this, you know? Now, is it for us, you know? Would God be pleased? These are things that go in the hearts of gospel artists. Like, would God, yes, this is it. This is what we've been praying about. This is what we talk about evangelizing a city. They call it Sin City. When we get done with them, you hear what I'm saying? When the Holy Ghost get done in Vegas, folks, I'm looking for revival to break out there.
0: Yeah.
1: It's about to be crazy.
0: The legends are here in the building. Listen, Dietrich Haddon's here, J. Drew Sheard, his mama even making an appearance, Karen Clark Sheard, and of course, Holly Carter. We're back to tell you more about the Legends of Gospel Vegas residency. You can get your tickets right now at gospelvegas.com, right, Holly?
3: That's right.
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1: Daryl Waltz.
0: And Sincere. 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
4: The Legends of Gospel, the Vegas Residency are in the room, ladies and gentlemen.
5: Yes,
4: I got about half of the crew in here right now. Only one missing is Fred Hammond, everybody
5: yes,
4: else.
5: Sir.
4: We got the Clark sisters represented, Dietrich. Of course, Holly Carter is here. And Holly, you had a special request of a song you wanted
6: to
4: hear,
6: did.
4: I think.
6: Sinner's Prayer.
4: A what?
7: Mm-hmm. Oh, you going back to this?
4: Huh? Mm-hmm.
7: Come on now.
8: That's one of my favorites.
7: Really?
8: Oh, yes.
6: That's right.
7: We're going to do that live. It's a little different live.
4: Uh-huh.
7: But we going in.
4: Yeah.
7: Turn this up, y'all.

0: Holly, have y'all been rehearsing? I got a feeling he's going to do something really, really special with this song, right?
1: Yeah, he's going to.
2: Come on.
0: I knew it.
1: I can't wait to see it.
2: Holly cracking the whip. She said, y'all better do something.
1: That's right.
2: We in Vegas,
1: that's
2: baby.
1: Right.
2: Come on now.
1: Holly, tell no games.
0: Hey, you got three giants.
1: I do.
0: Tell folks what they can expect that they already don't know. You know what I mean? The Clarksons, Fred Hammond, Dietrich Haddon.
1: I think if you've ever loved any of them, you're going to love them even more. Because this time, you know, whenever you are have the privilege of experiencing the Clarks or Dietrich or Fred, you always leave, you know, blessed and inspired and hyped. Mm-hmm. But this is something different. And, you know, this is challenging all of them to step out of a box or step out and do something that's a little more unique. It's still, of course, going to be powered by the Holy Ghost. Mm-hmm. But, you know, God allows us to stir up our gifts, and they're going to stir their gifts up that weekend. They're going to be doing more than just holding the mic. They're going to be doing quite a bit of stuff. You know, Dietrich always wants to dance. He needs to get somewhere to sit down. But now he gets to dance, fly, swim, all kind of stuff.
2: We're living in times now where we got artists flying over a whole stadium. We got Chris Brown swinging across the stadium gospel, like, it's putting a demand on us to step up our game.
1: Yeah,
2: we can't just get up there with suit and tie and scream, come on, Peter, we just in traveling shoes, Lord. Got on my traveling shoes. Come on, man. Y'all got to, come on, man.
1: That's right.
2: I think we've lost the art in gospel.
1: The art.
2: We kind of leaning on just the praise and worship, which is important for the four walls worship experience. But when you talk about compelling people to come in, you got to reach outside of the four walls. And the best way to do it is to put the art in it, you know? And that's what's got people going, flocking to the Usher and Chris Brown tour right now. Flocking to the Beyonce tour when she put on the boots and stuff, you know? I mean, so we have to, somebody somewhere got to step up.
1: You see her putting on her boots?
2: You putting them boots? Yes, you putting on them boots.

0: don't say what I'm fans at.
1: What I'm fans at. What I'm fans at.
2: But you made a good point. It is about the art.
1: It's time.
2: And this is about the art. Yes, the anointing. Yes, the power of the gospel music. But it is also about the art. And that is where I feel like we have been called up in order to do something. You know, that it reminds me of Romans, where it says, you know, the whole earth is groaning, waiting to can I finish it?
3: I'm trying to help you out now.
2: I want you to help me. I want you to let me do it. How the whole earth is groaning, waiting in anticipation for the revealing of the sons of God. And this is where I feel like we need to be revealed. Rise up, do something, step into the art, step into the craft, and also allow, you know, what God has already gifted us to do, allow it to go to that next level. And that's what Vegas is about. You're going to see them like you've never seen them before.
0: Listen, 3 dates are scheduled, October 8th, 9th, and 11th at the Virgin Hotel. I hear that's a really nice hotel, by the way.
3: Really?
0: I haven't been in there yet.
2: It's really nice. The room, you're going to enjoy your room.
0: Yeah, the Legends of Gospel, Vegas Residency, Fred Hammond, Dietrich Haddon, the Clark Sisters, J. Drew Sheard is here, Dietrich Haddon's here, Holly Carter's here, and I heard your opener that night is going to be the Gospel Freestyle, PK. Is that right? I heard he's opening the show.
2: You're opening.
0: All right, we're back to talk more. And Holly, listen, we got to tell them we got something called Legends in the Making.
2: Yes.
0: Legends in the Making. They want to grow up to be like J. Drew over there. Choirs, groups, solo artists. And the way you can get involved is you can go to NIG, go to Gospel Greats, and then you set the post.
2: You go to Gospel Vegas, and then you post in the comments with the hashtag Making Gospel Vegas. So you go to Gospel Vegas, go to the comment section and post using the hashtag Making Gospel Vegas. Post your best performance, your strongest performance, because they're coming for it. They're coming for it. And not only am we excited about that, but we are excited to pull the legend himself from 102.3 FM Radio Free KJLH. KJLH. We are excited to pull him down to Vegas with us. He's going to be opening on that night Thursday, setting up Legends in the Making. Andre Russell.
0: Yes, sir. I'm excited. Boy, hey, we're back to talk more about that and more Legends in the Making. And of course, Legends of Gospel right here on KJLH. Just spread the word.
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7: 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877-877-877-877-877-877-877-877-877-877-877-877-877-877-877-877-877-877-877-877-877-877-877-877-877-877-877-877-877-877-877-877-877-877-877-877-877-877-877-877-877-877-877-877-877-877-877-877-877-877-877-877-877-877-877-877-877-877-877-877-877-877-877-877-877-877-877-877-877-877-877-877-877-877-877-877-877-877-877-877-877-877-877-877-877-877-877-877-877-877-877-877-877-877-877-877-877-877-877-877-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

0: featuring Dietrich Haddon. I hear you over there.
1: Dre, we going in Vegas, Doc. You got to grab a mic too, Doc. Because you can sing.
2: No, no, I can't sing.
1: Yeah, no, you can hold a note. You can hold a tune, Doc.
2: I tell you what. If I can come this song right here with you, then
1: hey,
2: I'll come on with you.
1: That's a good one to sing, Doc. That's easy. That ain't a lot of work. You ain't got to do the whole bunch of riffs and runs. Let's just get up there and just

0: Vegas is going to be rocking.
1: Lit, man. Lit.
0: The Vegas residency, the Legends of Gospel are in the building. It's the Legends of Gospel takeover, everybody, right here at KJLH. I know Detroit's in the building. A guy who owns this radio station knows some about Detroit. Stevie Wonder.
1: Yes, sir. Oh, yeah.
2: The man, the myth,
1: the legend. Shout out to Stevie Wonder.
0: Jay, you want to send a shout out to your homeboy?
2: Yes, yes, yes. Stevie Wonder?
0: Yeah.
2: Man, that's the GOAT. That's my GOAT. That ain't my homeboy. I wish he was my homeboy, but shout out to Stevie Wonder, the one and only one of my musical heroes for sure.
1: Wow.
0: Y'all going to invite him to Vegas?
3: Yes,
2: oh, yeah.
3: To
0: the residency?
2: Please come, Uncle Stevie.
1: That'd be too much pressure on me if I seen him out there. I don't know if I hit my notes and stuff. That's a lot of pressure on this side. That's a whole lot of pressure.
0: Detroit's going to be in the building in Detroit. It's the Legends of Gospel takeover right now, and Holly Carter's about to take over and be the DJ for this next song.
3: Oh, from my girl.
1: Yeah.
3: My girl, Karen Clark Sheard, is getting ready to hit us with Blessed and Highly Favored.
0: Look at that. Taking it over.

0: Jesus, oh my God. Dre, I just heard some news, history that I did not know.
1: Really?
0: Drew, you got to let everybody know in on this.
2: Yes. So right. Stevie Wonder is originally from Saginaw, Michigan.
1: Okay.
2: But obviously, you know, when he graduated, I mean, when Barry Gordy signed him, he was a very young man. So he probably pretty much was raised in Detroit from that point on. But yeah, Stevie Wonder is originally from Saginaw, but he was pretty much raised in Detroit once Barry Gordy got a hold of him.
0: Oh, my God. See, Jay, I didn't even know that.
1: Is dropping knowledge about Stevie on his radio station. Jay Drew Shear, son of Karen Clark Shear.
2: Yes, I'm a big fan.
0: Did his research.
2: Yes. Right.
0: But you got another. I didn't know that your mom.
2: Oh, yep.
0: You got to let her know about this.
2: Yes. So my mom, Karen Clark Shear, she's the one who wrote Blessed and Highly Favored, which is the record you just played.
1: Mm-hmm.
2: Yep. Wow. And it was produced by Donald Lawrence, of course.
3: So. We thought Twinkie wrote all the songs.
2: Yeah. Aunt Twinkie normally writes all of it. She wrote all of the original classics, Clark Sister classics. But that, the One Last Time record, that's when the sisters was, you know, they were getting in their writing bag. And, you know, that's when they had their chance to
1: so
2: write.
1: So, Jay, here's your moment to shine, brother. Tell them what you're going to be doing on the tour. What's your role?
2: So, yes, I am honored to be sharing the stage with these wonderful legends. And I'll be the drummer for the tour.
1: All right, now.
2: So, yes, I'll be serving behind the drums. Amen.
1: Jay Drew Sheard is here, ladies and gentlemen.
2: Sir. Yes, sir.
1: And Holly, that last song, I know they're going to do that one, the clock.
4: Oh, yes. Mm-hmm. Oh, yes.
1: Blessed and highly favored.
0: Listen, you got me on the show because I ain't coming after that. I got to put me up first because that's incredible.
4: Whatever.
1: It's the Legends of Gospel Takeover right here on Spread the Word. The Vegas residency happens October 8th, 9th, and 11th. Okay, in Vegas at the Virgin Hotel. 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
4: Yes.
1: Dietrich Haddon's one of the great artists going to be there. Clark Sisters, Fred Hammond. And Dietrich's got some brand new heat, so we're killing two birds with one stone today.
0: Yes, sir.
1: We're talking about you doing the Vegas residency, and we're talking about this new cut. Tell us about it.
0: Listen, Through the Fire, shout out to Lillian Lloyd. She's incredible. She's known for her high notes. But we did a live recording on my birthday last year, and we're dropping the record in just a few days, but the single is out right now. It's called Through the Fire. Y'all got to turn this one up. Like, pull over. If you're driving, I'm telling you, pull over, because you're going to be shouting right now. Through the Fire. Come on.

0: Dietrich.
1: Oh my God.
0: Dietrich. I tell you, what's
1: my first time hearing it on the radio, man.
0: Well, tell us about that song.
1: Through the Fire, the Hill City Collective featuring Lillian Lloyd. Crazy. That's my first time hearing it on the radio, and it sounds incredible.
0: Holly, is it too late for him to be ready to perform that one in Vegas?
1: Mm-hmm. Listen, we will tear the walls down if we sing that. You don't want my choir to come sing that. Y'all don't want that work.
0: I want you to sing that.
1: Y'all don't want that work, because we will come through that in that hotel and drive out every casino spirit, every gambling spirit, everything that's up in there. We'll go through there.
0: That was the world debut of Through the Fire.
1: It really is. First time I heard it on the radio. Incredible. Wow. Thank you so much. Thank you so much.
0: Yeah, my man. Fire. Listen, it's the Legends of Gospel Takeover happening right here. Get your tickets at gospelvegas.com. Right, Holly?
2: GospelVegas.com.
0: And then if you want to participate or be in Legends in the Making, Jay, that's something for all the groups, the choirs, solo artists.
3: Yes, sir.
0: What do you think is going to dominate? Do you think it's going to be more choirs, groups, or solo artists attempt to be in this part of the contest?
1: Ooh.
0: What you think?
3: I say groups.
0: Groups?
3: Groups.
1: Yes.
0: So groups. Choirs, groups, and solo artists. And Holly's going to tell you exactly what to do, because every time I try to say it, I mess it up. But listen, if you want to, you go to IG, go to Gospel Greats, and then tell them how they can enter.
2: Yes. He said Gospel Greats. I love Gospel Greats.
0: I'm sorry, Gospel Vegas.
2: It's okay.
0: My bad.
2: You go to Gospel Vegas. And that'll give you more information about it. But I did get an update. What you need to do is post your performance on your page, and you need to tag Gospel Vegas. And then you need to make sure you have a hashtag making gospel Vegas. So let me do this one more time. Mm-hmm. You are going to post your best performance on your own page. Post your performance on your page. And then you are going to tag Gospel Vegas with the hashtag making gospel Vegas. That's what it is. Post it on your page. Tag Gospel Vegas with the hashtag making gospel Vegas.
1: And this is breaking news. It's the first time we're making this announcement. So LA, y'all getting a head start. Getting a head start, so get ahead of it. If y'all killed it this morning for praise and worship, just upload that. If y'all killed it somewhere today, I know if you're singing all over the country today at church, upload that performance. And these legends are going to make the decision. So you'll be endorsed by Fred Hammond, endorsed by the Clark Sisters. That's incredible. And so don't miss this opportunity. When we're talking about Vegas, it's such a legendary moment for all of us. And we said, how can we share this with the world? Because gospel needs this kind of excitement, you know, to bring that fire back to gospel. And Holly said, we can go ahead and do this and give some new artists the opportunity to perform. So it's wide open for you. I'll tell you what, if I was a young artist coming on the scene and this right here, there was no way in the world I would miss this. There's no way in the world. I would get my group together. I would get my choir together. And I would say, we going to Vegas. That's what I was doing. You got to want it though. You know what I'm saying? You got to really want it. I think that's what makes a difference. There are a lot of artists these days don't really want it. But if you want it, the opportunity is there for you. Don't miss it.
0: And then if you're chosen, they open the concert, right, Holly? They're the opening act?
2: Yes.
0: Wow.
2: You have an opportunity on the 8th, 9th, and the 11th to open. So if you're a choir you there on Monday. If you're a group, you win, you there on the 9th. And if you are a solo artist and you win, you are there on the 11th. So we have an opportunity. There are three opportunities this gift. So get in the race. Get in the competition. Go ahead and post your performance and tag us at Gospel Vegas.
1: I wish they did have something like this when I was coming up. I mean, this is really unusual. It's not something that happens every day. So don't miss the moment. Please upload your music right away, because you're going to be singing in Vegas.
0: And Jay, you're going to play the drums for the new group?
3: Producer making the record.
4: Yeah, we're going to do something.
0: I'm messing with you. Hey, Holly, help us with something. Early, we posed a question, right? And Deidre, you got a wife. You guys, tell me if this is something. Some people apparently put their perfume and makeup in the refrigerator. You ever heard of that?
1: What kind of stuff is that?
2: Yeah, the perfume, it helps to really strengthen the scent, and it holds it longer.
0: Well, look at
2: that. And it makes it more potent. Makeup, I'm gonna toss it to the beauty influencer in the room. I don't know.
0: Who's the beauty influencer?
2: That's Cyrene. This is Ben Takert's daughter.
0: Right.
3: Hey.
0: Cyrene, come right here to Mike. You ever heard of that? Have you ever heard of that for real?
5: Hey, guys. Yeah, actually, really more so skincare, though. Mm-hmm. Helps to preserve your skincare if you put it in. And then make sure for your perfume that it's in a dark space.
0: See, Deidre.
1: I don't know nothing about that stuff.
5: It keeps the integrity of the fragrance.
1: See, oh my God.
0: Nice. You go home, you got something to tell your wife, see?
5: And then
1: she's going to load my refrigerator with this stuff. So yeah, let's see.
5: Actually, they have skincare refrigerators. So you could just
1: because I need food in the fridge. I don't need nobody to make up.
5: Just grab her own little skincare fridge.
0: Look, we got a consultant in here, man. Look at that. Holly, I did not know that, so you knew.
1: Oh, you know what? Now that I think of it, she got this little refrigerator thing in the bathroom.
2: Yeah.
1: That's what that is. I was like, what is she doing? what is that?
0: And some people called and said they put their medicine in the refrigerator, too.
2: Well, I don't know about that because we don't.
1: Yeah. When the kids get a hold of that.
0: PK, where you put your makeup? Oh, no, your makeup. that's my guy. We cloud.
1: That's my natural skin, Doc.
2: Natural.
0: All right. Look, I've enjoyed having you guys here. Now, y'all can stay if you want to.
1: In other words, you're kicking us out.
0: No, okay, we can play some more. I just want y'all to think. No, y'all can stay. We're coming back. Let's spread the word.
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7: I don't know.
6: Stop playing to get them tickets. The Lord said, get the tickets.
4: J. Drew Sheard is going to be there. His mama and them, the Clark sisters, your aunties, ooh, all of them are going to be there.
5: Yes, sir.
4: And I can't leave off my brother, Fred Hammond. It's going to be a great day, a great show. Listen, we got some tickets. Dietrich, what's your lucky number, man?
8: The number, should I say it?
4: Yeah, lucky number. I'm going to ask for caller number what to win these
8: seven.
4: Tickets.
8: Seven. Seven is the number of perfection in the biblical.
7: Okay. Oh, my God. He didn't ask all that. Just say the number. Say the number. And that's all we're
9: going to
7: do.
9: I'll say seven is the miracle number. Get the number seven. That's the golden ticket.
4: 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Why, Dietrich tears up everything.
8: Right.
4: Dropping.
7: Exactly.
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8: Call the number seven.
4: All right. Caller number seven, 310-330-KJLH, 310-330-KJLH. Call up right now. Caller number seven. And I know you know this one, Holly. Tell her what it is, J. Drew. Because he owned this song.
5: That's Victory by the Clark Sisters, produced by yours truly.
4: Hey!
7: Come on, J. Drew!
4: Caller seven, you win right now. As you listen to Victory, produced by J. Drew Sheard, everybody.
7: Yes.
4: It's the Clark
7: That's
4: Sisters.
7: Right. How did I hear that when it was coming on?
4: Hey. The intro was incredible.
7: Wow.

0: 93.3 KJLA, spread the word. J. Drew Shear, you wrote and produced this track. Wow. Huh?
1: Yes, sir. Yes, sir.
0: Wow. Victory by the Clark Sisters. Holly just wrote that into the lineup. Guaranteed.
2: Good enough.
3: That's bomb.
0: Listen, yes. That's the Clark Sisters. It's part of this Legends of Gospel Vegas residency, and somebody's going to Vegas. Dietrich, what's your number again, man? What's
2: number lucky seven. Number? The number seven.
0: Lucky number seven. Hello, KJLH. Who's this? Hello? Hello?
4: Hello?
0: Yes, ma'am. Hello. What's your
4: Hi.
0: Name? What's your name?
4: My name is Monica.
0: Dietrich hadn't had something to tell you, Monica.
2: All right, Sister Monica. What church you go to?
4: You know what? I'm looking for a new church home right now.
2: All right, Sister Monica. Looking for a church home. You just won a ticket to Vegas.
4: Two tickets to Vegas. Awesome.
2: Yep. Congratulations.
4: That's so awesome.
0: And it just so happened.
4: Thank you so much.
0: Dietrich has a church in L.A. you can go to. You
2: come on to Hill City Church. Look up Hill City Church, the best kept secret in the city.
0: Wow.
4: I will come next Sunday for sure.
2: Come on. Now, don't tell no story now. I'll be looking at the dough for you.
4: I'm telling you.
2: Because you got your Vegas tickets. Things are moving for you.
4: What time does it start?
2: 11:30 a.m.
4: Okay.
0: What's your
4: I
0: name?
4: Will be there.
0: What's her
4: All
0: name
4: right,
0: again, Dietrich? What's her name?
2: Monica.
0: Monica?
4: Monica, yeah.
0: Monica, right?
4: Mm-hmm.
0: Monica, who are you taking to Las Vegas with you? Because you got two tickets. Who are you bringing with you?
4: You know what? I got to think about that because it's my birthday.
0: But you won't have a hard time. People, they hear you on the radio. All your friends about to call you now.
4: Mm-hmm. Yeah, so I have to see. I'm not sure yet.
0: Well, Monica, you got two tickets for the Legends of Gospel, the Vegas residency. Yeah. Your tickets are for Friday night, October 9th. It's at the Virgin Hotel to see the legendary Fred Hammond, the legendary Clark Sisters, and J. Drew Sheard, and also the legendary Dietrich Haddon, your new pastor.
2: Come
0: right
2: on.
0: There.
4: He is literally my favorite gospel singer of all time, for sure.
0: Who is that?
4: Dietrich. He's
2: don't you say that. You're going to have me walking around with the big head.
3: Oh, my
2: arrogant.
3: God.
2: Full of pride. And now the anointing leaves me because I'm full of pride. Oh, keep me humble now. Okay? I need Jesus.
5: But thank you so much. I'm just playing. Thank you so much.
0: Let's dedicate one of your songs to her as you guys leave. Let me see. What haven't we not played by you? Watch me praise him. What's your favorite Dietrich song, Monica?
4: I mean, there's so many.
0: His head's getting big. Yeah, it's getting big.
3: What about Mighty God?
4: You know what?
0: Uh-huh. That's all right.
4: A sinner's prayer.
2: We played that one already.
0: We played that one a few minutes ago, but we'll
2: open door season.
4: I just started listening. So
0: what?
4: Okay, I love
0: Holly, tell her what she missed. Tell her about the concert. Go ahead.
3: Well, listen, the concert, the residency, October 8th, 9th, and 11th. Virgin Theater, you don't want to miss it. You're going to be blessed. You're going to be blown away. You're going to be inspired. And I want to say this little thing. Usually all of my good ideas come from my husband, PK.
0: Come on now.
3: He always downloads great ideas, but I think I won on this one.
0: Come on now.
2: That's true.
3: He said, did you? He was kind of in this too. But listen, don't forget October 8th, 9th, and 11th. Something's happening in Vegas. And what happens in Vegas this time, we hope it's going to go with you.
2: Around the globe.
0: Monica.
3: That's right.
0: Monica, do not hang up. We got to get your info so you can get your tickets, okay?
4: Okay, thank you.
0: But thanks for rolling with a brother and sister and all of us. Thanks for rolling with us, Monica.
4: Thank you so much.
0: All right, hold on. So listen, boy, it's been great having y'all here today.
2: Dietrich.

0: You know, man. Love having you here, brother.
1: Man, I love
0: the
1: you,
0: great
1: man.
0: Holly Carter.
2: Yay.
1: Yeah.
2: Thank you.
0: And we'll be shouting out and letting you know all this info about the legends in the making and all that. More tickets are coming up. J. Drew Sheard, great having you here, brother.
3: Drew. Pleasure to be here.
0: Fred's going to be there, and Fred will take you all out right now. Here's Fred Hammond. Legends of Gospel, Vegas.

0: my power. The 2026 midterms are coming up on November 3rd. Not only will we be voting for governor, but we will also decide who our representatives in Congress will be. 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And you can help set that course. Register to vote and vote on November 3rd. Remember these words.
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